0: with them tomorrow is that we're here to work with them, and hopefully once the policy comes in place, it just gives them a bit more clarity to make sure that they can continue to race in those extreme heat.
1: Moving on, the restructure of Racing Queensland and Keurig was a recommendation on Matt McGrath's racing review, which was undertaken around 12 months ago. And Josh, from Keurig's perspective, what changes?
0: Well, hopefully, industry can see, and we welcome the announcement from the government during the week. Gives a bit of clarity to the industry going forward. But our main focus will be to make sure that we're delivering professional integrity. We'll make sure we continue that animal welfare oversight throughout that process. And once information does continue to filter through, we'll make sure that we keep our staff and the industry informed. But hopefully, industry won't see a change until those processes come in, because our main focus is making sure that integrity and animal welfare continues to be unchanged, and whatever ends up getting delivered by the government, we'll continue to get those messages out to industry.
1: This might be a little bit against popular belief, but I'm going to say next, but I think the relationship between Keurig and RQ has definitely improved, particularly with the assessment of tracks. And I know there's a lot of keyboard warriors and armchair experts out there that don't know the process. I'm lucky enough to work in the same building or on track as one of your stewards, Russell Hansen. I know him and Luke Spicer have a fantastic relationship in regards to inspecting tracks, sharing information, and there's been there's been a lot of noise around a few meetings that St George went ahead on the weekend, but we lost the rat a couple of weeks ago. But I think listeners need to be reassured that there's plenty of due diligence that goes in checking these tracks.
0: And I appreciate the shout out to some of our regional staff, Russell Hansen and Tim Brummel, who's out now at Long Ridge Way. The amount of K's that they do, making sure that they're looking at tracks to support the Racing Queensland team. It goes to similar to what we were talking about with the adverse weather policy. Our main focus is making sure that those meetings, and especially those country race meetings, go ahead. So we did have some teething issues a couple of years ago in regards to making sure that these, especially these once a year tracks, are being inspected and they're fit for purpose. But Racing Queensland have done a tremendous job with their track inspections, and our team being able to complement those. It just gives that extra level of certainty, especially those trainers who are travelling long distance when they do arrive at the course, that the tracks are going to be fit for purpose. So, it's something that we've been proud of, and Racing Queensland has done a tremendous job.
1: And you just mentioned Tim Brummel, and a great way to finish off with a great positive story. Timmy, as we know, unfortunately had a horrific race fall, I think back in August 2024 at Aramac, and since then hasn't been able to get a clearance to ride. Earlier this year, it might have been late last year, he started his, I don't know if it's a cadetship or learnings on being a steward, and fitting in beautifully out here in the West. And a great pathway for a jockey to be able to be still not lost to the industry. Timmy's a wealth of knowledge. He knows a lot of people out here in the West, and a perfect fit.
0: Tim was great when I was going through the tracks of Central Queensland. He was always approached his craft he was one of the best jockeys to deal with, and his transition in the stewarding has been fantastic. And we look at the likes of Jeff Gould, who's the deputy chief steward. It's great that we don't lose those jockeys or people in the industry who want to transition across. So hopefully Tim Brummel is an example of any of those jockeys or industry people who wanted to transition into another field. Stewarding's it's a wonderful career, and we're very lucky and thankful to have Tim Brummel working as a steward, especially in the Long Ridge area.
1: And just circling back before I let you go, and appreciate your time this morning here on Bushbeat, from October 1st, the adverse weather policy will be in play. Where can participants, stakeholders find a copy of that to peruse in their leisure?
0: Yeah, so it will be on the Keurig website, and we'll be sending out a communication.

0: It will be on our socials, a commitment's been made to make sure that a hard copy is sent to all the individual clubs as well. So we will share to make sure that the adverse weather policy is in as many hands as we can. But again, if you have any questions or your listeners have any questions, go to the Curic website. But if not, you can actually give us a call on the Curic hotline. But we're looking forward to having it in place.
1: Josh Adams, thanks for your time this morning here on Bushbeat.
0: Great. Thanks, Andrew.
2: Lorano Watsi, who are you tipping this weekend in the NRL Grand Final? We've got Sydney City Roosters. They're not called the Sydney City Roosters anymore. Just the Roosters v. the Knights, the Newcastle Knights. Who do you want to win?
3: Oh, look, the heart says Newcastle. I think been on them the whole way through. I didn't think they'd beat Penrith, but they were so gutsy there on the weekend. But, oh, look, the Roosters, they probably had, in racing terms, a bit better run in transit. And, look, they're going to be pretty hard to beat there on Saturday, somewhere, I reckon, 13-plus maybe for the Roosters. Lots of racing around the country this weekend, including Ides Vault, Gordon Vale for their Cup Day, Junda with their once-a-year Cup meeting, as well as Richmond, Tara. And on Sunday, you can watch the footy on the big screen at the Central Warrego Race Club in Charleville. So it's been great to have some new listeners around the country today, Dave, giving them a bit of an insight into Queensland country racing.
2: All right, Watsi, well, enjoy your weekend, mate. 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
2: Thank you very much. There's Andrew Watts. That's been Bushbeat. We'll be back after the break.
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2: And let's go to Grafton now for race number one. Have a great day, everybody. Tomorrow on the show, Adrian Sigletano. Who have we got?
5: We're going to talk to Gil McLaughlin, Dave, tomorrow. We get the one pool opening on the weekend on Tab Epsom Day. We're going to talk to Adrian Bott as well. Sir Delius is back. Stephen Marsh with Well Written, the Kiwi filly in the Tab Epsom. John Sargent, Scott Singleton, and LaToya James from Racing New South Wales. We spoke with Graham Hinton this morning, and Equimillion gets underway this weekend as well.
2: Nathan, you go and watch this NFL game, mate, because it's going right down to the wire for you.
6: Sure is, Dave. You got on my multi earlier on the show, Dave. We need 3 yards from one player and 4 yards from another to win it all. So there's still a bit of time. We're not dead and buried yet.
2: Okay, let's ride it home as we will. The first at Grafton. Here's Terry Spargo on a beautiful day.
7: It is a beautiful afternoon, Dave, and they are at the barrier stalls for race number one, 2220. And the call-up going through. They're about to move up into the stalls. Dipier Domenico has gone forward, gate number two. Son Topaz, drawn the inside, was the last to arrive at the barrier stalls. Woodland Wonder, $3.20. 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Lone Star Dream at $3.60. And then Bolero at $6.50. Son Topaz at $7. And Nature Boy at $8. $5.00. Under double figures. Son Topaz in. De Pierre Domenico loaded away. Bolero's in gate number three. Track a soft five. There's been a little rain about. The rail is out 3 metres, the entire circumference. Now, Woodland Wonder's gone in. More You Think, the stablemate loaded away. Marita's in gate number seven. And the old boy, Nature Boy, has drawn gate number eight. Nature Boy comes up. And they're just about ready for the first of eight, though Son Topaz is getting toey down in the inside stall. Red light goes on. Racing Nature Boy, Marita out wide, began well. More You'd Think, Lone Star Dream came out quickly in front of Bolero, Dipier Domenico, and Marita's gone back, and Sun Topaz last as they run down to the judge the first time at a hack. Nature Boy does his thing, goes to the lead. Lone Star Dream second, More You Think third. Sun Topaz has now gone up on the outside to run to fourth on the turnout of the straight. Dipier Domenico is on the inside of Bolero, followed by Woodland Wonder, who's second last. Marita on the outside, whipped them in, short of a mile left to run. Nature Boy is sneaking away. He's opened up a break of four lengths over Lone Star Dream. Another two lengths away, Sun Topaz, and then a length and a half to More You Think. A break of four to Bolero, followed by Dipier Domenico on the inside of Marita, and Woodland Wonder whipped them in as they travel along the back, going past the 1,200 metres peg. Nature Boy rolling along out on his Pat Malone. He's well clear of Lone Star Dream, followed by Sun Topaz, More You Think, Bolero, Dipier Domenico, Marita, and Woodland Wonder is still at the back and a long way from the leader, Nature Boy, who at the half-mile marker is 10 lengths in front. Lone Star Dream will have to do the chasing. Sun Topaz, three-quarters of a length away. Then More You Think, on the inside of Bolero, being asked to make ground. Woodland Wonder out wide is being revved up. Dipier Domenico second last. Marita at the back. Nature Boy's coming back to them. He's only three lengths in front. They're rounding the final bend. There doesn't look to be a lot of gas in the tank with the old fellow, and Sun Topaz has run to the lead. 300 metres out, Sun Topaz in front. Woodland Wonder looms up on the outside. Bolero gets to third. Sun Topaz at the 150. Woodland Wonder, Bolero chasing. Sun Topaz in front, gripping on. Sun Topaz won, beat Woodland Wonder and Bolero. They finished lengths in front of Nature Boy, Dipier Domenico, Marita, Lone Star Dream, and More You Think came in at the back. Sun Topaz, written by Jet Newman, $8.80 and $2.40 on the local tote. As out-tuffed them over the final part, Woodland Wonder made a move, loomed up, looked a winning chance, but just couldn't reach Sun Topaz, and Bolero kept battling away. They've run 2:22.56, 2:22.56, and neck the winning margin. Our second and third, I thought, a Woodland Wonder from where I stood, but it's going to be close. Having a look at the slow-mo, and Bolero number six has gone up for second. So that should place Woodland Wonder third, but that number is not up as yet. One's there, confirmed for sure. Number one, Sun Topaz Jet Newman is the winner, $8.80 and $2.40. Bolero has got up for second, written by Archie McComb. And while Bolero's got up for second, the third number hasn't gone up as yet. The winning margin a neck. So, obviously, they're hard at work in the judges' box.
2: Okay, so there you go. It was Sun Topaz winning race one there, $8.80 and $2.40. Here's a word from winning trainer Shane Everson.
8: Massini?
9: Yeah, no, he's pretty good. I think we probably just, he looked like he was going to go out, and then we shut the gates and gave it a bit more of another parade, and he just really turned it on then and didn't want to go, and I honestly didn't think he was going to make it out there, but then when he missed the kick, I went, oh God, he's in a mood, but no, Jet come through with the goods.
8: He's been a good little pony, hasn't he?
9: Yeah, no, he's honest, and like the Beast Stayers, they all kind of take turns, and today was his turn, and hopefully he can do it again.
8: Well, this is not the only track. I've seen him race really good at Port Macquarie before, too.
9: Yeah, there, and he's won at Lismore too. too. So the only track he does really bad is Ballina. Ballina, he's run a second there, but God, he's run some bad races.
8: You're probably turning a real lot there, and you would think that. Oh, I mean, it's still wet over there now at the moment.
9: Oh, he loves the wet, but like he's got a straight bar and a bubble cheeker. He does not like the go at all around turns. So
8: what was his go going out on the track?
9: Don't know. He can be a bit of a pig of a horse. Like, he doesn't do things that bad, but he's just a pest when he wants to be. So just another example of what he can do.
8: And your little team's going good. Little Dizzy D, she was good here the other day to win, and she's in again today.
9: Yeah, we don't have many in work, but the ones we do, we don't pay much for them, and we're having a bit of luck, so we just keep on keeping on.
2: Shane Everson there, just waiting for the full numbers to come through after race one from Grafton. Let's head to Liam now for race six at Angle Park.
10: Thank you, Simon. Good afternoon to you. Race 6 Angle Park. Even money favourite is Can You Jump has been a model of consistency for Neil Rawlings in recent starts. She didn't have a great deal of luck here a couple of runs ago from an inside draw. I just wanted to step cleanly here from the one, hopefully put herself on speed, and she'll be hard to beat. Race number 6, $1.95. $1.95 now for the one, Can You Jump. Has been best backed. Late Mail Osprey Kronos, second Elect 340. Uzo and Koken, Goldie Rusty. Race 6 at Angle Park, second leg of the quaddy. First leg taken out by Dark Moonshine for Marty Doyle. Had a bit of value there. Noe Trindle, not much luck from the inside draw today. Putters were hoping that can swap around here with Can You Jump. And we'd like her to jump from box number one. And she'll be hard to beat if she does. Green lights on. Set for a start. Race 6 Angle Park. They're ready. Racing, Can You Jump begins safely. Speed, Osprey Kronos, Can You Jump drives hard the inside. Goldie Rusty around the outside as the favourite gets to a narrow lead from Uzo and Coke. Federal Lady and Split Vision. Can You Jump a length and a half, Osprey Kronos, Uzo and Coke the inside makes ground. Can You Jump in front of Uzo and Coke and also Osprey Kronos, and Can You Jump defeated Osprey Kronos, Uzo and Coke. Not Uzo and Cake. Uzo and Coke winds up in third. Fourth in Federal Lady. Then Goldie Rusty Split Vision in around 1960.
2: It's Angle Park. It's 1-2-4. Can You Jump? Neil Rawlings pay 170-130 over Osprey Kronos and Uzo and Coke. We've got 6 minutes up our sleeve before our next commitment, which is Hobart. So let's take in a replay from this morning. And on the trial report, Rachel Hunt joined Dave to give us information on the best recent trialers.
11: Beside the track we go for this week's trial report.
2: We've got now joining us Rachel Hunt to talk some trials. Hello, Rachel.
12: Hi, Dave. Hello, everyone listening. How are you going so far?
2: Very, very, very good. How's your week been?
12: Busy, Dave. I think everyone I talk to says the same thing, though, because it's just that time of year when there's a lot going on in racing. So, yeah, non-stop, but it's good.
2: Now, tell us, what have you been up to of late? You've been doing a lot of stuff on Sky Racing, Sky Thoroughbred Central.
12: Yeah, so I'm a part of their show, First Up the Everest, with Julie Snook and Brad Gray. So I do reporting out in the field, which is really exciting. It's so fun. Every week I get to go out and talk to just anyone in racing that has interesting stories to tell, whether it's jockeys, you know, trainers, syndication owners, anything like that. So yeah, it's been very fun. I'm actually right now I'm pulled up on the side of the road near Bimbadeen Park, which is Olympic eventer Shane Rose, who he's actually a part of racing because he does pre-training and spelling. And I'm about to talk to Sinead Lowings, who has horses in the Equimillion, which is this weekend. So that's part of the show on Saturday as well. So lots going on.
2: Good stuff. Now, your trial is, have you got anything for the Black Book to follow, or anything popping up before we look at adding these horses?
12: Well, I was going to mention we had a winner. It was a good one, Dave, from our Black Book last week, which was Mainstay. It was a horse we had going a few weeks ago, Paul Mazzara and Leah Gavranek's horse. It was a gelding that was a four-year-old that was unraced, and it came out and won very well at Scone over the 900 metres last Friday. So our Black Book's been going very well. We don't actually have anything accepted this week, so we'll just have three to go into our Black Book to watch.
2: Okay. What are we adding? You start it.
12: All right. So let's go. So the first one for our black book this week was at Rose Hill on a Tuesday. It was in the Heat 6 Open 900 Metre Trial. It's a horse called Why So Hard, trained by the Hawks team at Rose Hill. It's a three-year-old All Too Hard. It's only had the one start for one win. It's come back from a spell. This horse in this trial was back seven lengths off. It finished fifth in the trial, but made up a lot of ground when they straightened up. And it's got quite an explosive finish, and that's sort of its racing pattern as well. It gets back and runs on. Finished off really nicely in the trial. It had Generosity, which is a nice Chris Waller horse that's won a Group 2, sitting inside it. And I thought they were both travelling as well as each other going across the line. The Hawks team always like to be patient with their horses, so I can imagine it will be having another trial before it heads to the track. So that's a really nice horse to keep an eye on. Why So Hard.
2: Okay, Why So Hard, our first one. What else have you got for us?
12: Then we've got at the Beaumont Newcastle on Wednesday last week in Heat 10, which was a maiden trial over the 800 metres. There's a horse called Tennessee River, trained by Todd Hallett. Reese Jones rode this horse this day at the trials. It's a three-year-old filly that's also had one run and ran fourth in the Woodlands listed race at Scone in May. It also has come back from a spell. It won this trial this morning at the Beaumont quite easily as well. It was back midfield, three lengths off them. And then when they straightened up, Reese just peeled out and gave her clear running, and she just pricked her ears and lengthened out really nicely. And I think what stood out to me the most about this horse was when she crossed the line, not only was she just doing it really easily, but she just looks like a really happy horse and clearly has ability. So that's one to keep an eye on. Tennessee River, I would also assume, I could be wrong, but I'd be assuming this horse will also be having another trial before it heads to the races.
2: Now, have we got anything else, or is that it? I think there's three, isn't there?
12: Yeah, there's three for our buck books this week. So the last one to go in was at Randwick last week on a Friday. Heat 8 open trial, 740 metres. This horse was actually just trialled because it was sent back for an embargo. It had race day. It's called My Juju, trained by Jim and Greg Lee. Regan Bayliss rode it that day. It had its first start at Kembla 3 weeks ago, where it actually got the embargo because of its racing manners. It ran second, but it laid out a lot in the straight. The stewards obviously made the decision to send it back to the trial. But at Randwick, when it trialled last week, it trialled really nicely and didn't do anything wrong. Travelled straight, didn't hang at all, and looked really nice when it went across the line. It did have a 3 kilo claimer that day at Kembla. Maybe if you see it go to the races with a senior on board, I'd be much more confident. It's nominated to run at Kembla this week on Thursday. So it does look like a nice horse. Hopefully it just doesn't do that again race day. So that's My Juju. And that's our last horse to go into our buck book this week, Dave.
2: Beautiful. Okay, so just to recap here, we've got Rose Hill Race 6, Why So Hard. That was the first one from Heat 6, Race 6, Rose Hill Heat 6, Why So Hard. Beaumont Newcastle Heat 10, Tennessee River. And Randwick Heat 8, My Juju. So they're the three to add to the black book. Rachel, we'll see you on our television screens throughout the week.
12: Thanks, Dave.
13: As Rachel Hunt a little earlier, now they're coming forward at Hobart.
14: Great form. It's the 185 favourite here for Race 6 on the program. Being loaded away now as the odds go in, followed by the evens, and we're all set to go for race six on the program. 0-3 win event, the Ben England Plastering. Favourite from the yellow, Hades Danger, lure on its way. This is the sixth event. We're set, And away they go. Huddy Zaja centre field called a bit of a check just after the start. And good speed Prince Levi show going with their bucky up Yoli, then followed by Getting It Done. They jam up a little bit, getting through the pack, back up Savani, Kenya, Cyan Water. Then followed by Black Brush Goldie, getting through the pack though. Huddy's Danger got the dream run through to take the lead. Buckle up Yoli coming at it. Huddy's Danger, buckle up Yoli. They hit the line. It's a photo finish. Huddy's Danger, buckle up Yoli. Not much in that one from Buckle Up Savani. Then followed home by Black Brush Goldie. Then we had Getting It Done. Prince Levi, a cutting wish, and Kenny Cyan back amongst that group. 1974 is the run. Buckle up Yoli, the outside, the inside, Huddy's Danger. In a photo finish here to race six on the program. Buckle up Savani should be third to six. To race number six on the program between the two and the five. Photo finish to the six on the program. 5:25 and 1974 is the run to race six on the program. Good finish. Two have a bit of momentum out wider coming at Huddy's Danger. And we saw the judge sort this one out though. After race six on the program.
13: Okay, so I'll get pull numbers through in just a moment. Angle Park, race six all clear, 1, 2, 4 and 5. Their next race is coming up in around 7 minutes from now. And Tatura is on in Victoria. Their first event on a good four track is due to jump in 12. We'll get to Mark Hunter shortly for his thoughts on that that opening race. With the jockey challenge, any other jockey is $3.60. Brad Rowilla is at $3.80. Jets Stanley is $6 and Stephanie Haitley is $7.
15: Danley in the middle's coming at Stump and Anypin though. Danley takes the lead. Secret Admirer down the outside at the 100. Danley by about a length and a quarter. Secret Admirer trying.

0: Joyous and Monton down the outside, then Hurdle Myrtle. Love Conquers All, grabbed by More Joyous. They were followed by Monton. Sincero's there. They're across the track at the 100. More Joyous has to fight. She leads Monton Sincero. More Joyous, she's going well. The Bonnie Mare's back in Sydney Town. Great Murders coming on. Kalini's joining in the middle too. They were clear then from Fiorente, started to work home, and then came Jackalberry. Glen Cadham Gold is grabbed by Green Moon. Green Moon dashed to the lead of the Melbourne Cup, followed by Kalini. Fiorente starting to come home. Green Moon out in front for Brent Preble. He's two lengths clear for Fiorente, and Green Moon wins the Melbourne Cup. It's Sangster at the 250, but it's stopping, and there's plenty of chances. Polish Knight, Solid Achiever back to the inside. Laser Hawk still coming, and Ethiopia from the clouds down the outer. Polish Knight at the 100 burst through. Ethiopia wearing it down. Polish Knight, Ethiopia, they hit it. Ethiopia!
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2: Okay, so we've got that result for Hobart. It was 2, 5, 6, and 4. 2 buckle up Yoli. It was 390 and 160 over 5 Hades Danger. 6 buckle up Savani and 4 Black Brush Goldies at 2, 5, 6, and 4. And Grafton Correct Weight, the first one, Sun Topaz, the winner, 880 and 240. 6 Bolero, second, 230. 5 Woodland Wonder, 140, and 3/4 Nature Boy. Let's head to Liam now to update Angle Park.
3: Thanks, Simon. 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
3: Race 1, Tatura, 8, 3, 9 and 4. With the first starter, number 8, the Shyster. Look, it must be a bit of a barrier rogue. It's Carlene Heffel there riding it. She gets the trouble horses, so she's been riding it at the trials. Gee, it's got speed and it's got ability. It's, if it can behave itself here, it's going to be awfully hard to beat around this tight little track. 3 Bordeaux ran okay here last time. The fact the stable could bring it to Tatura is not a real good sign for its ability. It's got a chance. Third pick, number 4, Courtchester, went okay on debut and 11, firm and high. So 8, 3, 4, 11. I think if number 8 can begin, do everything right, it's clearly the one to beat here in race 1.
2: 8, 3, 4, 11, the numbers there from Mark Hunter. 8, the Shysters, 2.40. 7, Rent here is at $4.80. 4, Courtchester, 6 and 11, Furman High at $6.50. Just recapping the markets for the couple of Group 1s at Royal Randwick this weekend. We've got the Epsom up as well as the Flight Stakes. Now, in the Epsom, Autumn Boy is the $3.50 favourite. Well Written, the Kiwi Mare, at $4.50. Attica is at $6.00. Then you're looking at Chair Wolf and Mr. Miller. They're both 11. And after that, Idle Flyer at $13. But $3.50 there for Autumn Boy. And I think the barriers have all been quite kind to the top ones in the market. Certainly Autumn Boy, he's drawn barrier 1. Attica's drawn barrier 6. Mr. Miller's drawn barrier 5. Well Written's drawn barrier 3. So they've all drawn very, very well in the Epsom. Only a field of 7 in this year's Darley Flight Stakes for the fillies, and the current market there has got Striking Alibi at $2.60, Global Gold at $2.80, Bangkok Hottie at $3.50, and Queen's Gamble at $7. Just the two Group 1s this weekend. The rest of the markets, including the Metropolitan, which is now Group 2, will be out tomorrow morning with the final fields and barriers to be conducted then. Okay, Grafton race number 2 is coming along in 10. Let's head to Terry Spargo for an update. On the other side of Angle Park, here's Liam for race 7.
4: So down to the boxes they go for the 7th and $2.25 Fancy In Design. Fancy In Design from box number 1's got good early speed. This battle to the first turn will be key here because the number of these runners do show early pace. And Fancy In Design, who was a winner here 3 starts ago from the outside and 2 placings since, was third here behind Yes Eileen last week from box 7. Does have a very good record though, box 1. 12 starts, 6 wins, 5 placings. And $2.30, current favourite Fancy Design. Min Jack for Don Turner has been consistent at both Gawler and Murray Bridge in recent outings. Forward Angle Park is quite good at this distance, has a 19.59 PB. And he's lining up for start 99 today is Min Jack. She's got design. She's put a couple of wins together in recent starts. She runs a lot of placings and doesn't often win, but all of a sudden, she's won 2 of her last 4 starts. She's a $5.50 hope. She won from the rails here last week, leading all the way. And Watch Me Design is resuming. Hasn't been sighted since back in middle February. So first up here off a 7-month break. Greyhound's about to load away. Race 7 at Angle Park. Out to 260 late in betting is this favourite here, Fancy In Design. So bookie's letting you on late. 260 for the 1. Min Jack just trims into 320. 270 now, Fancy In Design. Race 7 out of Angle Park. 4 they go. And there's the green light. Green light for race 7. Easing favourite, Fancy In Design. They're ready. Racing Fancy In Design well away. She's got design out wide, goes forward as well at Hana Phillip, and railing through is Min Jack, making good ground as Fancy In Design got off the inside. Kilcoy Missy tries to circle 4 away. Watch Me Design. Fancy In Design though slipped away. 2 lengths on Min Jack, who's stoking up. Then Kilcoy Missy. Fancy In Design. Min Jack late, but Fancy In Design too good for Min Jack. Third home, Kilcoy Missy. Fourth in, she's got design the inside, I think, from Edhana Phillip. And then behind those in the field, Watch Me Design, time around 1970. Easing favourite, Fancy Design, too good.
2: And one

0: Fancy in Design, a winning angle park there for Sharon Gray. It will return 3:30 on 170. Let's head to Terry to update race two, Grafton.
1: A maiden, Denny C, number 9, is on debut, trialled well at Lismore earlier this month, back on the 10th, against winners. Looked good in the trial and has been well backed. $1.85 from black figures, $1.85 currently. Dream Invader at $5.50. 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Ayaki, $41. Too Hard to Find, $51. Gosling, $61. Bell Rain, $61. And Tendu Spirit, $151. It's all about this first starter, Denny C. On debut at $1.80. It's $5.50 away. Dream Invader is the second elect. Race two in 7 minutes.
0: Righto. Thank you very much, Terry. Hobart all clear. 2, 5, 6, and 4. And at Angle Park, it was 1, 2, 8, and 7. So number one is Fancy in Design, which returned 3:30 and 170. Two Men Jack second. No third for 8. Kilcoy Missy and 7 got fourth. She's got Design. And race 8, Angle Park, is due in 21 minutes. The early favourite there is Obsession at $2.50. So let's just take a quick look at the tab fixed odds here for Tatura. 2 minutes away, this first event. It's a maiden over 1,100 metres on a good four. And the Shysters, 2:40 to 2:30. Rentier has been 4.80 to $5.50. Furman High, $5.50 to $6. Court Jester, $9 into $6.50. And Bordeaux has been $8 to $8.50. So you'd say the market mover out of that lot there would be Court Jester, $9 into $6.50. And they're about to move forward.
2: Set. Lindsay Smith, who's been travelling to some venues he hasn't been to in the past in recent weeks, brings Rentier. Linda Meach rides Rentier, another one that looks to have a strong hope. So they're moving in. Coming up nicely, there's Alpha Mensae. Craig Weeding with Court Jester as well, which carries a white cap. Around the marks to come forward. Craig not the only trainer with multiple runners. David and Coral Feek around the marks, and Plinian the two for them. So the Shyster will come up around the marks as well, and then we'll be set for the running of race number one. And so this is the Shepparton Club Maiden, 1,100, beautiful spring day. And the first here, it's almost underway with the last one to come up. So if you're just tuning in, welcome. Welcome to the Goldman Valley, and the second of three meetings here at this venue. Had one a couple of weeks ago, and of course gearing up for the Cup in a few weeks' time. So Furman High. Locked away and now around the marks. So race number one, lights on, the Shyster drawn towards the middle. We're set. Starters ready. Gates open and they're away. Around the marks, and Bordeaux began quickly along with Alpha Mensae. And there's the Shyster. The Shyster and also Rentier, they're both showing speed, the newcomers. But the Shyster's got plenty of it. And will take the front by a half length on Rentier, Alpha Mensae, Court Jester. And then comes Furman High around the outside, and two lengths away to Love Runs Deep and around the marks. Bordeaux drifts back now, and Plenian's 3 lengths away as they head towards the top of the track. They've got close to 650 metres to go. So now that the Shyster has found the front, it tries to steady in the lead. That's the Shyster leading now by 1 length on Rentier, tries to get away, and now the Shyster, it's got 2 lengths on Rentier, followed by Alpha Mensae, Court Jester, and then comes Furman High, but the Shyster has now put 4 lengths on its nearest rival. So with 350 metres to go, the Shyster around the home corner, it goes into overdrive, looks like he's got it won. He's got 5, 6 lengths on Court Jester, Rentier, and then comes Plinian running on from the back, but in front, it is the Shyster, 50 metres to go. He's coming back to the field slightly, but that was a speedy debut. He won it by 3.5 lengths on Plinian. Then came Rentier, Court Jester around the marks, and then Furman High, Bordeaux, Love Runs Deep, and Alpha Mensae.
0: And the winner ranked, the Shyster, 241.40 for Logan McNeil over 13 Plinian, 340, and 7 Rentier for third, $2.10.
2: In the first 100 metres, there was no one willing to take the Shyster on, and Andrew Dale's newcomer with Logan McNeil in the saddle has made it an easy watch for its backers and connections, and that horse had the race parcelled up at as early as the 400 metres. Coming up to the bend when it starts.
0: 8, 13 and 7 across the line of race 1 to Tatura. 4th is to be determined. Race number 2 at Tatura, late scratching of 18 Wonderlust. And the early favourite is fully funded at $3. Now, let's see if we can grab some mail at Grafton as the runners head down to the gates here for race number 2.
3: Although she's yet to record a placing, I can't see her running a bad race here.
4: Okay, that's a look at him, 9, 6, 1 and 4. I'm just sticking with the first start. He was paraded good enough for me, Danny. See, I'll leave him on top. General Dance, a lovely mare. Good-bodied mare, lightly raced. Dream Invader, the top he paraded super. If anything, he was probably better in the yard today than Coffs. And Harvey's Turn, certainly nothing wrong with him. So 9, 6, 1 and 4, Priscilla.
3: 4, 9, 6 and 1. I'm going to stick with Harvey's Turn. I know there's no money for him in the market, but he's got the race experience on his side. And I just think he finds an easier race than what he's been contesting. He paraded beautifully. They put him out on the track nice and early. I'm not very familiar with him to see if that's a usual trait of his, but I couldn't fault him from the yard. The 9 in Denny C, he did everything right. I loved his troll and he's drawn well here. General Dancer can certainly improve off that run first up at Warwick, and the top weight in Dream Invader. He looks sensational. 4, 9, 6 and 1.
4: Denny C.
0: So 4, 9, 6 and 1 there from Priscilla. Denny C is the $1.75 favourite, a ruling favourite here. $6 Dream Invader, $6.50 then for Parting the Seas. And at Tatura, it was 8, 13, 7 and 4 runs fourth, Court Jester. Let's head to Terry for race 2, Grafton.
1: Exo Morano's walked up into the gate. Harvey's Turn, Denny C, Gosling, Ayaki, Parting the Seas, waiting their turns. Too hard to find, standing a fair way back from the gate now. So Denny C's firmed again on the tab fixed board, $1.70. $1.70. Dream Invader and Parting the Seas, $6.50 each of two, numbers 1 and 5. But Denny C has continued to firm. Trial at Lismore back on the 10th. It was an open trial and went very well, taking into consideration those around him in the trial with a lot more experience and plenty of wins on the board. Now here's General Dancer coming up. Gosling's out, Dream Invader's still out, Too Hard to Find, Harvey's Turn, awaiting their call-ups. And Simply Sonnet, stablemate of Harvey's Turn, is still out of the gate. With the rail out, the 1,000 metres becomes 1,006. Simply Sonnet goes in, so Harvey's Turn with the red cap and Too Hard to Find the black and blue colours. They're the pair we're waiting on. Son Topaz won the first, scored by a neck. All in now for race number 2. Denny C, the debutant and short price favourite from gate 2. Racing, Denny C a little slow to go, missed it a half length. Gosling went back shortly after the break and Too Hard to Find, not showing a great deal of pace. Dream Invader won the hop and led Parting the Seas, Harvey's Turn. General Dancer a length and a half away, then Ayaka. 2 lengths to Simply Sonnet, the black cap on the outside of the favourite Denny C. Another 2 lengths, Exo Morano on the inside of Tendu Spirit. Bell Rain as well well back. Too Hard to Find second last. Gosling on the rail whipped them in as Dream Invader led coming around the turn. Harvey's Turn moved up on the outside. Ayaka is three out. Then Parting the Seas. Now Denny Sees under pressure and losing ground. Harvey's Turn in front at the 150. Ayaka giving chase with Parting the Seas. Simply Sonnet deeper out. Harvey's Turn in front. Harvey's Turn beat Ayaka. Simply Sonnet. Parting the Seas, Bell Rain. Dream Invader, General Dancer. Tendu Spirit, Too Hard to Find. Exo Murano, Denny C wound up second last. Gosling always at the back. So Harvey's Turn made the trip up. And the trip, I suppose, was the tip. And the stable have run first and third. As we wait for numbers to be confirmed, Harvey's Turn, $10. A generous $10 on the tote, $2.40. Ayaka, $9. And Simply Sonnet, $5.80. The tricks should be something. Number four, Harvey's Turn. Daniel Smith has beaten 11, Ayaka, Nozi Tomozawa, and 13, Simply Sonnet, Andrew Gibbons, third, fourth, Departing the Seas. Favourite, Denny C on debut, began only fairly, then settled midfield on the fence. They turned for home, and there was no sip. Denny C winding up, never looking a winning chance.
0: For Harvey's Turn, Daniel Smith paid $10 and $2.40, winning race number two there from Grafton. We'll get the full placings up in a moment. Let's take it to Menangle. Their first race is due in 5 minutes. Fred Hastings, good afternoon.
5: Hello once again, Simon. G'day, everyone. We've got a glorious afternoon ahead of us here at headquarters. Sun shining, nary a cloud in sight from where I stand, and we've got a seven-race card kicking off with a very open trotters race. At the moment, it's 460 the field. I'm with the favourite, Chief Running Cloud. It has gone four out to five, back into 460. Of the rest, 12 to 950 for Aurea. We've got Affair de Caver. It's at $14. Last Clansman, seven into six. Mentioned Chief Running Cloud, four out to five, back to 460. Then we've got It's Fergie Time, nine to 550. Goat, in $1 to $6, Sunny G, $4.80 out to $8, $3.20 out to $6.50, a real drift on Lotus Louise, and Alpha Stride, a little nibble, $26 into $19. But I'm with Chief Running Cloud, hit a real good consistent patch of form, and shortly the trotters will go to the start for the running of the first.
0: Thank you, Fred. Now, Grafton, for Harvey's Turn, paid $10 and $2.40. 11, Ayaka, second at $9. 13, Simply Sonnet, $5.80. And 5, Parting the Seas, ran fourth. It was 4, 11, 13 and 5. 4, 11, 13 and 5. Hobart Dogs coming up. Here's Matty.
6: Harry Johnson Kennel and $10 number 7, Zipping Largo. So they're the top few in the market for the running of race number 7 on the program. Favourite way, Buckle Up Moody. Now just has a little bit of an ease out to 2.15 late or 2.10 late. Number 2, Buckle Up Moody. It's the favourite ahead of the 6. Yes, it's short $3. Then we go to number 5, Buckle Up Alley at $7. $9 for the 7, Zipping Largo. $15 for number 4, Geordie's Jazz. So the top few in the market with running a race number 7 on the program. About to be boxed away for race 7. Buckle Up Mooney, 2.15. Slightly a bit of an ease late at the 2.15. $3, yes, it's true. Opened at 3 this morning. Buckle Up Mooney opened at 185 at the 2.15. And then we got $9 Zipping Largo. Buckle Up Alley, little sevens in, eights into sevens for the Buckle Up Alley from box 5. Favourite from box 2, Lure on its way. We're set. And away they go. A little bit slowly out, Buckle Up Mooney, but does muster through. Storm Signal leads, Buckle Up Mooney gets through to second, the favourite. Then followed by Unconvicted, water on the track, then yes, it's true. Then for the back, Geordie's Jazz at the back then. He's Zipping Largo back there with Buckle Up Alley and Highgate Jesse, but Buckle Up Mooney in front. Buckle Up Mooney too good. Second will be Unconvicted. Third, I'd suggest to be yes, it's true from Storm Signal. Then followed home by Geordie's Jazz. Then we had Buckle Up Alley, Zipping Largo back there with Highgate Gate Jesse, an easy win for Buckle Up Mooney. Bolts in, goes 19.55 for the first split of 5.16. The Gary Johnson Kennel going beautifully today with three winners. And getting home here with a favourite. Number two, Buckle Up Mooney, Unconvicted, should be second, head of the six. Yes, it's true. And then the one, Storm Signal, but Stand By, that to be confirmed. 5.16, the time comes down to 19.49. For number two, Buckle Up Mooney, good performance to win.

0: by Shimmer Shine from Garcia Bale. Gary Johnston, winning trainer, brings up three for the afternoon thus far. Right then.
1: Okay, that was Hobart Dogs, and we'll can get the numbers up in a moment. Mr. Waiting Weight Grafton, correct weight to Chira on race one on 8, 13, 7, and 4. Okay, let's take in a quick word from winning trainer at Grafton, Damien Lane.
2: The stewards were good enough to let us go out early today. He was really nice and relaxed, and he's got good ability. He just, when he finally works out what it's all about, I think he'll be a nice horse.
3: Because he trailed really good prior to going to his first up. First two runs back.
2: Yeah, look, and last prep, you know, we carted him around to a few of them country meetings, just trying to teach him something, and his first up run was really good at Newcastle in a 900, and I probably made the mistake of backing him up too quick off that second up, and hence we've sort of gone a little while between runs, and yeah, done a good job.
3: Simply Sonnet, she's ended up running third. You'd be pleased with that.
2: Yeah, she's a filly that I like. She's out of the mare that we won the Wellington Boot with, and just wanted to overdo things early days, so we've just been teaching her to come back and relax, and she's done a good job today.
3: See what, you'll be running shortly, mate. You've done a fantastic job to lose a lot of weight.
2: Yeah, thanks, mate. No, it's been good. We've been off the alcohol and training a bit, so it's been good.
3: Well done.
2: Thanks, mate.
3: Yeah.
1: Okay, yep. Damien Lane there. There's correct weight, Grafton, 4.11, 13 and 5. Now an update, Town Angle Park.
4: An Obsession from the Inside is favourite here for Paul Somerset, 2.40 to 2.20, 7 Blue Energy, 4.40. Getting into 370. Eight Cotters Rain, 330 to 380. Waikiri Kobe, 480. The Ruffy Neon Blue. Oz Ken on Obsession. Look, very unlucky not to win here two starts ago from this draw. Just got held up at a vital stage. Little luck last time out in a much stronger race. Look suited here. The one to beat. Race 8, Angle Park, 6 minutes away.
1: Now to Fred for race 1, Benangle.
5: That'll be a good matchup in the third. And then we've got a nice fillies round too, where we see Sparkling Sea going up against the very, very talented Queenslander Stripes. Won, of course, the Q-bred Triad last time out. Very, very talented filly, so that'll be an interesting matchup. So we've got that happening today, as well as a trot, which is pretty much, 3.40 favourite heading the market is Chief Running Cloud, Cam Hart. Good card ahead of us. And we are plunging headlong into the Breeders' Challenge series. It'll culminate at the end of October with the Group 1s. And with that in mind, gee, we're only about 2 months off the Eureka. And as I said, Lou Casso's got that spot already under rampant standard breeds. There'll be other announcements very soon forthcoming. Now, they're getting set. Opening event. Condell Park Produce Trotters. Alpha Stride is picking up the gate just a wee bit behind, but is catching up. In the meantime, Ewing off the inside. Aurea getting up in gate now is Affair de Caveur, Last Clansman, the favourite Chief Running Cloud. Goat, they're set. Racing now. And off stride there is Chief Running Cloud, a very much uncharacteristic blue from it. You rarely see him do that. And he's right out the back, the fave. Cam Hart trying to get it to trot, but at the moment it's a forlorn task. It's 100 metres behind the pack. So, taking stock, it's Fergie time, goes to the lead. Here's Alpha Stride on the march. Works around the outside of Aurea. They were followed then by Ewing. Last Clansman is next as Alpha Stride trots to the top. Behind them, Affair de Caveur. They were being followed then by Goat. Further back in the field, Sunny G, Lotus Louise, and 100 metres away, Chief Running Cloud. And he is tailed right out of the race. I can't remember the last time I see him make a blue like that. He's tailed off. Down the stretch they come and they head towards the milepole, and Alpha Stride goes clear. At decent odds, makes play in a 50.9 lead time. In second, Posse at the moment is It's Fergie time. Aurea third, and trotting up on the outside as Last Clansman, Ewing the pegs, then Goat with cover. Further back then is Affair de Caveur. They were followed by Sunny G, 4 metres off, Lotus Louise, and the best part of about 60, 70 metres away at the back, going around for practice as Chief Running Cloud. So they work out of the straight now and work towards the 12 1,200 metre pole, and it's Alpha Stride. First quarter trotted in 30.2, 4 metres in front. It's Fergie times second, Aurea third, and getting a little closer last Klansman up on the outer. They were followed by Ewing, Goat with the 1-1 trail, then Affair de Caveur. They were followed then by Sunny G and Lotus Louise, and forget all about Chief Running Cloud. It's becoming even farther detached from the pack. It's about 150 metres behind them. So down the back they travel. They've got 850 metres left to go, and at the moment Alpha Stride doing it well. Leads by 4 or 5 metres on its Fergie time. They were followed then by Last Klansman, Aurea Goat, followed then by Ewing. Next of all is Sunny G, Affair de Caveur, and last of all of the main group is Lotus Louise, coming off the back straight. 29.4 the split, 59.6 the half, and at the cages the leader skips here. It's Alpha Stride. It's darted away, leads out by the better part of 8 metres. Last Klansman under a drive runs to second. Here's Goat peeling to offer. Aurea's off the inside. Then it's Fergie time. Sunny G, Lotus Louise. Heads were turned. Alpha Stride is first into the home straight. 28.2 the quarter. Coming at it strongly now is Goat. Then came Last Klansman. Further back in the field then is Aurea. But the leader's Alpha Stride. It runs them to the 150 metre mark. Goat is the only danger. But it's Alpha Stride packing plenty of power. Runs down to the 75 clear. And Alpha Stride pretty much goes all the way to beat Goat, Aurea. And from a mile back, Affair de Caveur trots home and grabs another check, runs fourth. Then Ewing, Lotus Louise. They were followed by Last Klansman. It's Fergie time, Sunny G. And just clocking in, a tailed off last, the race favourite, Chief Running Cloud. Decent odds, the winner. Decent odds, gets the job done here in the first. In a rate of around 157, they went quarters of 30 and 2, 29.4, 28.2, 29.6. And, well, for favourite backers, the race was pretty much over at the start. It just an uncharacteristic error from Chief Running Cloud, and it tailed out. And while all that was happening, Alpha Stride worked around the outside, took the lead, and wins in a rate of 157.8. 10 is the winner. Goat has trotted home resolutely and will get second. Aurea, and coming from a mile back was Affair de Caveur. Those numbers will be shortly confirmed on race number one. I'll send all details down the line.
1: Thanks, Fred. We've got Albion Park on this afternoon. They're first in five. Mitch Manners, good afternoon.
6: G'day, Sime. Very good afternoon to you. Afternoon, everyone. Big Reputation was a good trialer here last week. Makes its debut for the Shedden Price Stable this afternoon, a filly by Down by the Seaside. As soon as the markets released, the price was snapped up. It got into as short as 165 from $3, just eased marginally out to 175. They've kept Double Fault pretty safe. It's looking to break through at start number 10, being placed four times, 225. And that pair do dominate the betting. Little nibble around for Broadway Beauty. She's 10 into 950. Reserve for me, the other debutante is 5 out to $17, and no interest in the other two. 185, Big Reputation, just easing out. Double Fault, 225 on the second line.
1: Good on you, Mitch. Menangle, 10 Alpha Stride, paid 1880 and 420. 7 Goat, 220. 2 Araya, 340, and 3 Affair de Caveur has run fourth. Here's Engelbach.
7: That's my on top arm. And so far we get to race 8, and how's that tracking? We've got 5 of them home so far. So it hasn't been too bad. 5 box ones out of 7 races, and it could be 6 from 8 very shortly with Obsession, $1.75. Waikerie Kobe can be hard to follow. Boxman is key for him. He does get a bit of room to the outside. But just hopefully Obsession can begin safely enough. If he can drive through and lead, it should be game, set, and match from there. I don't think the likes of Blue Energy could come from behind. Blue Energy's main asset is the early speed. $3.40, second line of betting. About to load away. Final leg of the quaddie, race 8 from Angle Park. We run for tab 7-1 after 3 legs of the quaddie today. And Obsession is getting out late in betting. Nearly out to evens, 195. 340 for the 7, 460 for the 8. This is race 8 from Angle Park. 4 they go. And the green light's on. Set for a start, race number 8. They're ready.
4: Racing Obsession began quickly, is going to hold the lead. Waikari Kobe going forward. Blue Energy around the outside is Cotter's Reign and Neon Blue, but Obsession travelling well too clear. Waikari Kobe staying wide. Cotter's Reign, check Blue Energy, passed by Neon Blue. Obsession swings a four-length leader, going well, going like a winner. Obsession bolts in. Cotter's Reign second. Waikari Kobe was back in third, followed then by Neon Blue and Blue Energy, and the time around 1970.
1: Okay, Angle Park, across the line. It is number one. That's the winner, which is Obsession 190 and 120. Let's head to Mark Hunter for his thoughts.

0: Adderley, who's holding favouritism but drifting out late, has had the three starts, ran third on debut here in July over 340. That has been well beaten over the 340 and 400 here since. All right, so in they go. A brilliant win in the previous to Analyzer, running 1896 for a pup at its second start. It was a hot win. All in here for the third, Green Light, Lua Travels. We're set, race number three. Ready. And racing nicely out, Velocity Summer along there with Hoot Up Mustang, and out wide Silver Slammer now working across, and enough setters right off the track. Back at near the tail now was Adderley. Down the side, the leader, Velocity Summer, little length enough setter. Three away, the Silver Slammer, Mr. Never Wrong, Adderley and Hoot Up Mustang in the straight. Velocity Summer wide, clear from enough setter, and they were followed next then by Silver Slammer, but Velocity Summer all the way from enough setter. Third home was Silver Slammer. They were followed by Hoot Up Mustang, Mr. Never Wrong, and Adderley never got out of second gear at the tail, and the time around 22.50.
1: It's Bulleye Dogs, 1, 8, 7 and 2 other placings on the third. Velocity Summer paid $7.30 and $2. Here's an update for race 6 Albion Park.
2: Bud Bentley has been well tried to win the sixth time, 2.10 down to $1.75, and dominates the market now. Take a Chance, 6 touch 5.50 back out to 6. It's Back Page News, 8 touch 7 back out to 8. Harry Kane has gone 8.50 to 9.50. Love and Osman, 6.50, hit a high of 15 back into 11. Royal Princess, 7.50 to 11. And Pocketbook is $21. She may be better, 23 last week's winner. Acuna, best of the rest at 26. Clearly best backed is Bart Bentley, the favourite for the sixth event.
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1: And Bulleye 1872, Houdat Mustang ran fourth there, box bound at Geelong.
4: Shouldn't be too long before we see them right to move in. Race number eight, that is the SC Technology Group. And runners are just arriving at the start now. So Rothwell Bonnie at 280. Foxy Roxy, who's been in really good touch of late, $2.20. Smart last start. Horsham winner. And then out to 550, Zipping Morty, $6.50 about bronze. And they are at the start now and about to move in. We're not far away from race eight being run and won. And a race favourite now at around about 2.25 from the outside draw, Foxy Roxy. She's a winner of 17 from 90. She's always done well from wide draws, and you could argue that she's in as good a form right now as she has been throughout her career. She's the $2.30 favourite ahead of number two, Rothwell Bonnie, who's put together a couple of nice runs of late and does have a lot of early speed. Thought she could be on speed, and bronze the other of the challengers, down a little bit in class from his best form. They're set to go. Favourite box eight, Foxy Roxy, they're set to jump. Away and racing, and Foxy Roxy away very quickly from the outside. Look at her go, straight to the front and put four or five on Rothwell Bonnie, who railed up to second. Around the outside goes Trajectory, making ground. Starts to zip around the field just ahead of him, put it together. And then well back, Zipping Morty, Aston Monsoon at Hana Roy, and bronze at the end of the field. But Foxy Roxy running this hard. 2.5 from Rothwell Bonnie in front. Foxy Roxy in great form, and Foxy Roxy goes all of the way. Foxy Roxy by 2.5 at the end. Beat Rothwell Bonnie, third Trajectory, and then Bronze, who made up some late ground from Put It Together, Zipping Morty, and at the end at Hana Roy with Aston Monsoon, and the time 25.73.
1: 8.26, and I'll be your placings there at Geelong. Foxy Roxy paid 2.51.20. So Tatura, they're moving forward. Now, let's have a look at what's going on with the fixed odds here. So Cumboogle's 3.50 up to 3.90. Please Be Do, 6 into 4.80. Flying Bean, 6 into 5.50. Mobile Star's gone 9 to 8. At longer odds, Wild Irish Rover's been 23 into $19. And that's about it. Simply Luscious, 18 to 16. So there's quite a few there chipping away out here. 390 Cumboogle, the drifting favourite, probably the best back though, is number 11, Please Me Do, 6 into $4.80, and they're loading up.
5: And they're moving in well. So coming up for the Mon Foods Benchmark 56,

0: and Golden Pulse. Golden Pulse moving in. Must be D-Day for him. I know he's only had a couple of starts, but after winning impressively on debut, he then ran a shocker in his next run. He was spilled and he was gone a long way out first up, and you can put it down maybe to wet ground. But his jump out suggests he's still got the talent there somewhere, but the market doesn't want a bar of him. Hard to believe he's $11. Golden Pulse, a three-year-old. Hell's Son's about to come up. Hell's Son ran well the other day. Has to contend with a wide alley, and this is for Mon Foods. Benchmark 56. All in. And they're away. Please Me Do's missed the start. And Fast Away was simply luscious. Boudica Warrior, Bronco Revolution third. War of Wisdom, Cumboogle pops up fifth. From Flying Mean, two lengths away to Wild Irish Rover. Around the outside, Noble Style, Golden Pulse. Then filleted by Cossack Warrior. Please Me Do, Hell's Son is last. So simply luscious, heads down the side, 600 to go. Two lengths, Boudica Warrior. And then comes Cumboogle. Bronco Revolution is fourth near the fence. War of Wisdom, two lengths, Flying Mean. Travelling well midfield, about to peel. Golden Pulse, the three-year-old, is next. Noble Style is then followed by Hell's Son as they swing. Please Me Do's got plenty of work to do. And then Wild Irish Rover. So simply lashes around the bend, 200 to go. It's got three lengths to spare on Boudica Warrior. Bronco Revolution, Golden Pulse, and then comes in behind those Flying Mean trying to run on. Simply lashes, Boudica Warrior trying to take ground. Simply lashes, though, too quick for them. Simply lashes, won by three quarters. Boudica Warrior was second. Bronco Revolution and Please Me Do was an eye-catcher rushing home. The start was very costly for Edithson, a photo for third. And then came Golden Pulse, Hell's Son, Wild Irish Rover, Cumboogle, Flying Mean, Noble Style, War of Wisdom, and Cossack Warrior.
1: 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Over 14, Boudica Warrior, 550, and 10, Bronco Revolution, to return $4.50. Let's head to Terry and update the last of eight at Grafton.
2: 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Vendemia, $4.60. Zucchero at 8. Stern Dispute, 9. Down from 11 to 9, Stern Dispute. 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Affirma, 13 down to $9.50. Miss Midas Touch, 11. Far Cry, 23. Lolita, 26. She's Enough, 26. Dancing Tilda, 61. And Mammoth Mountain, $81. The favourite, an easing favourite, Lord Vittori, $3.70 out to $4. Sunset Trail at $4.40. Stern Dispute, 9 from 11. And Risk for Reward is $9.50 down from 13 at longer odds. Starting time for the last is 7 minutes away.
1: Okay, Albion Park, they are about to come forward, but let's get to Anthony and update race 7 at the queue.
3: In the Jungle is our favourite, $3.10 into $2.60 over Golden Drummer at $3.20, and then Hara's Sandor $4.20 in from $6, $5.50 about Julian's Jungle. But I'm within the Jungle, $2.60 in from $3.10. I thought this was a good bet, and I labelled that this morning. This is race 7 coming our way in 4.
1: Okay, Tatura 8, Simply Luscious, paid 1580 and 290. 14, Boudica Warrior, 550. 10, Bronco Revolution, 450 and 11, Randfort. Please Me Do. Scoring up, Albion Park.
4: To you, this is the second last. This is a domination of betting. Bart Bentley, 175, and you can get $10 or better the rest. Bart Bentley drawn on the second row. Mile and a quarter of the trip for Garrard's Horse and Hound, race 6. Bart Bentley, 175. Set. Green light. They're away. It's Back Page News. Quickly Cross, Take a Chance for the lead. She May Be Better, got out well. Love It Osmond getting a drag across, and just off those as they settle down is Harry Kane. Going back to the inside is JT Tyron, covered up on the outside by Royal Princess. And further back behind those runners, Power Move looking for a spot. Pocket Book is onto its back. Dracaena's in the back half of the field with Bart Bentley. It settles down with two behind it, including Akuta, who's last of all. They run along the back straight at the mile pole, and in front it's Backpage News, joined up on the outside by Power Move. In third is She May Be Better. 1-1 Love It Osmond secures a good run in the race. Pocket Booker sliding forward three deep. Behind those is Take A Chance, and then Harry Kane. On the pegs is JT Tyrone with Dracaena. Oh, the favourite's gone off stride in the back half of the field. Royal Princess third to last, Akuta. Bart Bentley is off stride and has lost contact with the main group. It is now 50 to 60 metres away. Lead time 37.6. First quarter 30.8. The odds on favourite off stride at the 1300 metre mark, and spots them a big old start. It's Backpage News in front, leading by 5 metres. Second, Pocket Book, and third is She May Be Better. Power Move is fourth, 1-1, then Take A Chance and Love It Osborne. JT Tyrone pegged away. The outside is Harry Kane, then Dracaena on the pegs next. Akuta's about to take off three wide on the outside of Royal Princess. 25 metres away, trying hard to tack on, is Bart Bentley. It was a slowdown for its Backpage News. 32-5 was the second quarter. Along the back, its Backpage News leads Pocket Book three parts of a length. She May Be Better in third. Akuta three wide. In the centre is Power Move. On the pegs, Take A Chance shielding ground. Love It Osmond caught up in traffic. Royal Princess. Then came JT Tyrone, Dracaena. Further back to Harry Kane, and Bart Bentley's tacked on. Off the back in 29-5. 300 metres left to run. It's Backpage News in front of neck clear. On the outside, Pocket Book tries hard. Power Move out wider. Love It Osmond behind the leader. She May Be Better. Around the corner, many hopes here. It's Backpage News just from Power Move. Pocket Book, She May Be Better. The pegs flashing home late. Love It Osmond out wider. She May Be Better. Got the sprint lane run. She May Be Better. She May Be Better from either. Love It Osmond, it's Backpage News or Power Move. Could go the Miners. Then came Royal Princess, JT Tyrone. Behind those runners, next in we had out wider was Harry Kane, then Dracaena, Pocket Book. Bart Bentley got it all wrong at the 1300. Akuta was one of the last ones in. 29.5 last quarter. Mile rate for racing and sports.com, 2:03. She May Be Better, taking the shortcuts home via the sprint lane to win here. Gee, not much separating first to about 10th over the line. She May Be Better first, Adam Richardson and Richard Hutchinson will go through via the pegs to score here. Standing by for the result. Stretch right across the track. She May Be Better gets the sprint lane to win from either Love and Osborne, Power Move, or it's Backpage News.
1: Thanks, Mitch. We'll mop up shortly, but for now, let's get to the queue.
3: 60. Now they're equal favourites. Right to run. Good betting race. And within the jungle here, former Kiwi Greyhound. Set and ready, racing. In the jungle was only moderately into stride, but the early leader was Hara's Sandor. Leads by a length on In the Jungle, followed by Fortune Hearts, and then came Golden Drummer, Julian's Jungle. Been passed now by Jungle Char-Char, and then came Claret and Blue, and Annie Shaw Can is at the tail end of the field of the home turn. Hara's Sandor in front by one. Here comes In the Jungle up on its outside. Hara's Sandor's just in front over In the Jungle. Hara's Sandor beats In the Jungle, followed by Golden Drummer, and then came Jungle Char-Char. And Annie sure can. Further astern to Julian's Jungle. Also, well back in the end to Fortune Hearts and Claret and Blue at about 25 and 6.
1: It's 1-2-8 Hara Sandor, 450 and $1.10 there at the queue. Now, let's hear from Jake Hull, the trainer of Lord Vittori in the last at Grafton.
5: Right to the last, and he's with Priscilla now.
6: Well, Jake, you've been able to pull Maddie out of retirement once again, because I think from memory, when this horse won here, Maddie was retired.
7: Yeah, he was actually still. I think this horse is his last winner, so hopefully we've pulled the right string, because he's been a bit of a hard horse to get a gauge on this prep. He's gotten a little bit cunning, and... you know, through no fault of my apprentice, he's just done a bit wrong, getting a bit, like I said, a bit cunning in his old age. So Matt knows him well, so he's doing me a favour. Hopefully he can get the job done and it gets the fire back in Matty's belly and we have him back in the riding ranks.
6: Yeah, well, Ashley noticed that he took him all the way down the straight to just give him a really good canter around to the barriers, just to switch him on, to let him know what he's here for today.
7: Yeah, that's right. And look, like I said, I keep coming back. He's just an older horse that's learned a couple of tricks. And I think, you know, Matt gets along with these horses really well. Like you said, he's switching him on down the running. He was hard up on the bridle coming down the straight there. So, look, I guess the query is first time over 1,400 and he's probably badly weighted in a race like this. He's a class one horse carrying a big weight. So,
6: okay, now, he used to be a, you know, 3-4, first four kind of horse. This time in, he's been a little bit slow into stride. Do you think stepping up to the 1,400, Matty can be a little bit more positive on him today?
7: Yeah, I do believe so. He just needs to jump and travel. I think the track is a touch patchy as well, so he needs to travel through those soft patches. You know, that's why we've got the senior on board today to get him up.
2: Red light goes on. Racing Far Cry Mammoth Mountain from the inside with She's Enough, Sunset Trail came out quickly. Lord Vittori jumped just behind the pace but is going forward as She's Enough went looking for the lead. Lord Vittori down to the rail and Sunset Trail is deeper out. Far Cry on the fence followed by Stern Dispute. Then the grey Mammoth Mountain settling midfield. A length away Lolita on the outside of Sekiro. Dancing Tilda well back in company with Vendemia. Risk for Reward is second last on the rail and Miss Midas Touch whipped them in. She's Enough, led 750 metres out by a length to Sunset Trail and a length away is Far Cry on the rail. Lord Vittori, three parts back, is one deep. Then Stern Dispute, Mammoth Mountain, Lolita, Vendemia, Zucchero, Dancing Tilda, Risk for Reward and Miss Midas Touch. Sunset Trail is laying it down to She's Enough, who has the rail as they come around the bend. Lord Vittori behind them is being ridden. Then Stern Dispute, Vendemia is deeper out. Sunset Trail at the 200 metres mark in front of Stern Dispute. Vendemia is three out. Sunset Trail, Stern Dispute, Vendemia, Stern Dispute going to Sunset Trail. Stern Dispute driven hard, grabbed the lead, won the money. Stern Dispute beat Sunset Trail, clear of Vendemia, Lolita, Risk for Reward, Far Cry, Miss Midas Touch, Lord Vittori, Dancing Tilda in front of She's Enough, Zucchero and Mammoth Mountain last of all. Stern Dispute, number 7, Andrew Gibbons, $8 and $2.30. Sunset Trail, $2 even. And we wait for third.
1: Terry is the last of eight from Grafton. They're coming up below.
8: 5.50, so certainly been easy in the market as they've moved over. Number one, Desi's Dream, $5 out to $8, and it's pretty big odds if you like anything else. Collars and leads off and about to be called in. So 2.20, Sereno to excel in from 2.90. It's the only one they really want to back. Now, a little late support, Midnight Fury, just getting the 480, back the 420 late in betting. They were just about right. And the last one locked in, green light, Lewis Travels. We are all set. This is race number 4, favourite in the black. Ready. And racing, and Sereno to excel, second last to go. Winner was Sunny Sue, going up and around it. Desi's Dream, Midnight Fury, out deep on the track. Taylor Made Blue, followed by Long Shot. Sereno excels a minute back, along with Yeah Well, with Gilgalasso, all fanned in the straight. Sunny Sue's got up on the inside of Desi's Dream, out wide again. Midnight Fury claimed them in a packing finish. Midnight Fury has beaten Desi's Dream. Our third home chance, a three-way go. Taylor Made Blue, Long Shot, and Sereno excel getting right up in the fence. There was only a length covering about the first five. They'll follow further back then was Yeah Well with Gilgalas. They were the last couple in, the time around 19.30.
1: And below, 3 Midnight Fury paid 3.40 and 1.80. Here's Mel Eggleston representing Chris Lees at
9: Grafton. Good evening, I think.
5: Yeah, he'll have a go. That's the main thing too.
9: Yeah, that's all you asked. Yeah. He rated him well.
5: Geez, you've been doing this for a long time with Chris Lees. It's been a good association, hasn't it?
9: I was foreman for his father.
5: Yeah, with Max.
9: Yeah. I've been affiliated with Lees's for... Yeah, God, I've known him all my life. Yeah. So...
5: He's a good boss.
9: None better. he's a big payer too, that's the thing.
5: Yes, he is. Well, he's probably listening, isn't he?
6: It's more in the pay packet this week with a winner, I'd say.
5: And good on Gibbo too. He stayed here right till the last. He got a long drive home, but he'll go home with a winner.
6: It was worth the wait.
10: It was, and I was actually...

0: happy with his run the other day. He's probably only looking plain to the eye, but with the tearaway lead the other day, dragged him right out of his comfort zone. And he was first up on a testing track, and I wasn't disappointing him at all. I knew he was coming here with a really good hope, but when I drew where I did, I knew it was going to take a good bit of riding, and things panned out perfect. Lobbed fifth one off, so I couldn't have been happier.
1: 10 out of 10, I'd say.
0: Oh, well, hopefully the boss thinks so. That's the main thing.
1: You can throw a few more rides your way this week.
0: I'd say so. Thanks, mate.
2: Good on you.
3: Okay, I'll leave it there. Horsham about to be bucks.
4: It's fifth grade running the 4.10, and box five is vacant at field of the 7 do battle. Aston Finis has been a good go since this morning. 5.15 to 3.60, back to $4 now. And there's a better go late for the 3, Manila Pluto. For Debbie Salick, 7.15 to 5. 1 Princess Dommy's been a bit of a drifter, 3.80 out to 5. 4 Aston Sunshine at 6.50. Same line as the 2 compared Joe on the 6. Aston Pastizzi all at $6. 8 Ruxton Girls at 21. They move in here for race 7. Brings up the third leg of the quaddie. And a pretty wide open race now. But the favourite will jump in the black jacket. That's the 4 Aston Finis for Danielle Keane at $4. They're all locked away. Track cleared and the green light is on. It was on the roll. We're set. Ready race 7, Horsham. They're racing. Good pace out the centre from Aston Sunshine at the start. Pace also the kennel mate Aston's Pastizzi. Princess Dommy squeezed up, got to third now. Around the outside goes Aston Finis. Well back to compare Joe, Manila Pluto, Ruxton Girl Arts as they corner. Aston Pastizzi led by 4 lengths here from Aston Sunshine and then Aston Finis. Aston Pastizzi, Aston Sunshine's flying. Oh, close on the line. Aston Sunshine might have beaten Aston Pastizzi in a photo. Third Princess Dommy, fourth Aston Finis. Then Ruxton Girl compare Joe. Manila Pluto dropped out. 23-38 the run. I reckon it'll be the Mark McClellan Cornella for Aston Sunshine with the late dive. Looks like it'll get up, I reckon. Over Aston Pastizzi. 4 does win. Aston Sunshine the winner. And the 6 has run second, gives Mark McClellan the Cornella. 1 Princess Tommy, a big run, 3rd rattling home, and the 7 Aston Finis out wide.
3: 4.61 at Horsham race number 7. 4 Aston Sunshine paying $6.270. Here's an update, Manangle.
5: Andretti is on the drift but is still a hot favourite at 2s on. $1.35 out to $1.50 currently. Of the others, 7 out to 9 last time, Joe. You've got 11 into 5.50, always be good. Respect Troy Williams runner. Colonia Courage has just had a long shot, Quinella. It's $13, Colonia Courage. 7 Steady Pete's Crunch Time, 19 Ahoka Cobra, and that's pretty much the tail of the tape. Red Reactor touched $120, $126. It's down to $51. He's capable of running a race if there's hot speed. But it's all about Andretti, and it'll go to the barrier as the favourite for the last race, Simon, coming up in about 4 minutes.
3: Thank you, Fred. They're on the track at Geelong. So Horsham there, 4.617. Aston Finis around fourth. Bulleye Dogs, 7 go again. Bulleye Dogs, it was 3.18 and 4. 3 Midnight Fury paid 3.41.80. And at Grafton, we're just awaiting correct weight. 7 Stern Dispute, a winner $8.230. Over 6 Sunset Trail, $2. 1 Vendemia, $1.90 and 9 fourth low litre. Now to Geelong.
4: So we're not too far off being right to move in for race number 9 here. These runners are now just starting to arrive at the start. Race favourite now, 2.80 off the inside draw, Always Believe. Was a strong winner wearing down Suntory Eve here recently. Gets the inside alley. It's won 2 out of 10, promising type. 22.73 personal best at the track and distance. And runners are now just starting to arrive at the boxes, so it won't be too long before we see them right to move in. This one over the 400 metres. Runners are at the start now and about to be placed in. Arc Flash was a
6: Satisfactory trial performer here, solo trial, went to decent time on his own, and if you go back through his form, he's not the quickest of beginners, but he has been racing in strong races, so if he happened to get lucky through the first 100, he could definitely impact late. Starlord Bale looks a good chance as well in the race. Good Horsham form, comes here off a run of decent competitive performances, including a second beaten three quarters to Paul Lapras in 23.43 up at Horsham. So they're about to move in. The Miller's Muzzles, 1-2 in, rank limit event. And race favourite, last look will be Starlord Bale, just over Always Believe as they move in. So a few of the Brisbane supporters no doubt would be backing the one here, Always Believe. 17 points down, 4 minutes to go, and still won the granny. And I guess you sometimes do have to always believe. They're set to run. The ninth at Geelong, favourite in seven. Off and racing, and Starlord Bale was one of the last away. It was a messy start, though, and look at Starlord Bale with momentum, speed around the pack and lead. Gets clear over Snoopy, Mug Science, then Always Believe and Arc Flash. A breakaway to Forbes Houdini, Tinker Spot, and last of all, Miss Duddles, but turning. Starlord Bale's a massive leader. Six in front now from Mug Science, and then Always Believe, but it's Starlord Bale absolutely trouncing them. Starlord Bale off a slow start, won it by five to Mug Science, six away, third all. Always Believe, and then Arc Flash, followed by Forbes Houdini. Snoopy caused a bit of drama early back at the end with Tinker Spot and Miss Duddles. 22.37 for Starlord Bale. Well, he missed the kick. The six went hard left, and Starlord Bale went into overdrive soon after. That is a flashy run, 22.37. A mighty fine gallop for number seven. Starlord Bale has sped home the biggest of winners today, has beaten Mug Science, a distant second, and Always Believe will dive through the pack and run the minor end of the prize ahead of number two, Arc Flash, but they were stretched out over plenty of real estate there. Starlord Bale on the national tote, 2.20 and 1.10, beat Mug Science, 2.40. Third number one, Always Believe.
3: Geelong, 7.5 and 1. Starlord Bale paid 2.20 and $1.10. 7.5, 1 and 2. There's Wake Grafton, a race 8.7, 6.1, 9. Let's see if we can get to Anthony for an update at the queue. And we'll do that after Menangle. Here's Fred from race 7.
5: Yeah, the runner's not far away from a move up the multi-quip aggregates pace. We tick down to start time. Andretti, $1.55. And the previous race, as our Sky Racing Network linking with us, 160 for Andretti. But the previous race was a bit of a boil over. And as a result, certainly in New South Wales, there's a carryover in the first four of short of $1,000, about $950 carryover. And no doubt Andretti may anchor plenty of those first fours. Goes off as a short-priced favourite. And they're about to come up the last race. Penrith playing host to a nine-race card on Thursday night. And a good good meeting here on Saturday. Brendan Kreinborg will look after that meeting on Saturday. But Captain's Mistress, the reigning Interdom champion and Chariots champ, will be going around drawn barrier one, and the deepest in that race is Max Delight the Evergreen. So there's a few other good horses. Hi, my name is Jeff, and a few other good ones in that race. That's the fast class race on Saturday. Just about right for the last here. Set to go. There's the light and they're underway. Now, beginning quickly towards the outside here is Andretti. It's showing speed, trying to go with it. Early doors as Always Be Good and Corlonia Courage being driven to try and get to the pegs first at will. So it'll sit in a stalk position. Behind them then was Compete as they sweep out of the straight. Further back in the field then was Ahoka Cobra getting into a good spot with cover. Further back then to Romany. The next one is Last Time Joe, Red Reactor. Well back as Pete's Crunch Time, Vinky B is at the tail and driving back to the inner. 27 seconds for the first quarter, and it's the odds-on favourite making play, although got out to odds against on tote. The leader is Andretti. Second, Colonia Courage Stalking. And in third spot up on the outside is Always Be Good. The next one, Compete. They were followed by a Hoka Cobra who lobs a good spot. The next one on the inside was Romany. They were followed by Last Time Joe, the inside Vinky B Red Reactor. And last of all is Pete's Crunch Time. 29.8, that split in the 56.8 half. The runners work off the back straight in the direction of the 600 metre mark, and it's Andretti the leader. In second, Posse at its wheel as Always Be Good. Third under Lock and Key at the moment, Colonia Courage. They were followed further back in the field then by a Hoka Cobra, yielding a bit of ground now. On the inside is Compete, getting past it to run home as Last Time Joe, and peeling to the outside now was Red Reactor. They straighten up, third split. It was 27-7. Andretti led. He goes full bore on it. Coming home well out wide is a Hoka Cobra, putting in a big burst. And then came Colonia Courage. Andretti's got a lift. A Hoka Cobra is finishing the better. Oh, going clear here now. It is a Hoka Cobra for the money. Goes home to beat Andretti. Third home was Last Time Joe, and fourth up Pete's Crunch Time. Then Red Reactor, Colonia Courage, and Romany Vinky B. Always Be Good dropped out and Compete last in 152. A Hoka Cobra. It's sprung a bit of an upset. It'll pay about $21 on tote. A Hoka Cobra, Cooper Griffiths, Bailey McDonough. And owned by Alison Bird, we saw the Better's Delight Idolise gelding, and it just had a beautiful run in transit. Gee, put it in a good spot. Had the 1-1 trail and just finished the best. 9 beats 7 in 151.9. Home in 27.5. 3 gets third. That was Last Time Joe finishing well to claim the third spot, and 8 for first four players gets the fourth. So 9-7-3-8, 9-7-3-8 are the interim results after the running of the last race on the card on this Tuesday. Wrapping it up, I'll bid you all a very good evening from Menangle.
3: Good on you, Fred. Dear, good evening, T.S. A Hoka Cobra paid $21.10 and $3.20, and another 20-1 pop there for Cooper Griffiths. Let's head to Anthony now for race 8 at the queue.
7: Last leg of the quaddie. So final leg of the quaddie here at the queue. And the favourite is the one Gordon keeping at 160. 150 the quote now. In fact, Overrun the Gauntlet 250 outplayed at $9. And Spring Focus 13 to 26 is into 21. Black Tiger 34 to 41. Margaret's Angel 71 together there with Ada Tango, Vitesse Atoli 101. But Gordon keeping three looks here at the track and trip over the 550 and figured in the top three in each of which, including a victory. And that win was back three runs ago. Two subsequent performances, those other two starts I'm talking about, both place getting. Run the Gauntlet, the second favourite, which is Greyhound 3. It's at $2.70. It's won two from its most recent three performances. Former New Zealand Greyhound won Australian start, where it did win here, and then outplayed. It's gone 5.50 out to 10s now, $9 to two outplayed. Okay, starting signal given. Starting signal. A fifth and sixth grade over the 550, where Gordon Keeping won the red is our favourite way. So they've been placed away. Gordon Keeping coming forward with also Run the Gauntlet, Margaret's Angel and Ada Tango getting set. Outplayed Spring Focus for Tessie Atoli and Black Tiger coming in out wide. Last leg of the quaddie, 8-4-1, the combination you require to be alive. Shortest way home is with Gordon Keeping. Set and ready to roll. And that's the dividend of $76. Ready now. Set. Racing. Gordon Keeping away about third or fourth over on the inside, and it's outplayed. Who shot two lengths clear? Now Gordon Keeping gets a move on to second, followed then by Vitesse Atoli, and over on the fence was Run the Gauntlet, followed then by Margaret's Angel drifting back in the race with also Spring Focus and also Black Tiger, and racing last there was Ada Tango towards the home turn. It's outplayed by two. Over on the inside was Gordon Keeping, followed then by Run the Gauntlet to third. Halfway up the straight, it's outplayed just in front. In fact, outplayed's home. Outplayed got the prize. Beats home Gordon Keeping. And Run the Gauntlet. Then came Spring Focus and also Vitesse Atole. Further astern to Ada Tango with also Margaret's Angel and Black Tiger in about 30 and 5 the run. Outplayed for Matthew Nielsen. 2-1, 3-4. Outplayed for Matthew Nielsen.
3: Okay. Yeah, 2-1, 3-4, 10-31-40 there for Outplayed. Shepparton is on tonight. Harness racing at Shepparton with Lachlan McIntosh. Two down at the start for race one. And Demby off the pole is the $1.90 favourite. There's Auckland Menangle, 9, 7, 3, and 8. All clear there. Out of the queue, 2-1, 3-4, those numbers confirmed. Let's get to Gaz and run through a board for race 5 at Bulleye. On the other side of Shepparton.
8: Seven raiders doing battle. The favourite is the one.

0: Denby. James Herbertson aboard for local trainer Isabel Walsh and has been 380 into $1.90. Clear top pick gets James Herbertson aboard.
1: We'll come back to Lockie. Let's take a look at the last of seven from Albion Park.
2: Kemarita's favourite here, signed for the last 215, is the current quote. Our Sweet Jess has had fans, 340 into $3. Dawson looking for a treble. Ricardo, 340 to 360. You Bet on Red, 650 to 750. $13 about Rocky Wine, down from 14. Bonnie's Cam, 51. You can get some long odds about a number of runners in this race. Major actions at the top. Kemarita, 215. Good to push for Our Sweet Jess to beat it. Down to $3 now.
0: And the bolter is Keylor Baby Shark, who's at 150 to 1. So the runners circling up at the start for the first of a Big Ten race card tonight from the Shep Trots. Lovely afternoon here in the Goulburn Valley for the Trots tonight. 10 races, good rated track, and Denby's the favourite here for the first at $1.90 now. Has had some good backing. He's a bold front runner. And there's not many better front-running drivers than James Herbertson as well. Drawn pole position, sprint trip, 1690. So he gets all the conditions that he loves, Denby. Son of Lochinvar Art, of course, was prepared locally. And they're all set and ready. He's hard up on the gate, Denby. They're set to go. Favourite in the pole, lights up, they're away. Denby from the inside bustling up to hold a sign next door, and Jillaby Illusion going forward. Going forward as well, Ronnie the Hammer deeper. It's a good early charge. Out even wider on the track was Owen the Saints charging forward. They've nearly got around Denby here. He's driving through, keeping his legs up there, trying to hold, but with too much dash, Ronnie the Hammer got around. Up on the outside of it, Owen the Saints. Denby's third. In fourth position is Jillaby Illusion, and there's plenty of speed out of the gate. They've run a fast first quarter. Three back along the inside was Lou Will. Into the straight they head. 27-2 was the opening quarter, and they slowed up a couple of lengths in that last little bit of the quarter as well. As soon as they slowed, King Saints off to get the death off his stablemate. Assigned in the fluoro, back third last around Keylor Baby Shark. Momentum shifters on the inside of Interpretation, the joint tail enders. They tap the brakes up front through this second quarter, where the big fellow King Saint has arrived up outside of Ronnie the Hammer. Ronnie the Hammer leading and slowing them right down here. He's relaxed beautifully after running the gate. Leads at the halfway marker by a head. King Saint on the outside has pulled his way up to park. Denby third in the box seat, the favourite. We'll have to rely on the sprint lane exit and a mid-race move from a sign three deep. It's been a real stop-start affair. 32-3, they idled through that second quarter. Wedged up in the middle, Owen the Saints. Three deep Interpretation with a ride up. And then the next line of three, Lou Will on the pair. Jillaby Illusion the middle, momentum shift deeper, and tapping out Keylor Baby Shark. A bunched up field. They're at the 450 metre marker. King Saint on the outside, applying the heat to Ronnie the Hammer. They go head and head around the home turn. Three deep, sustaining a runner sign. Denby's bailed away, waiting on the sprint lane. Owen the Saints in the middle. 28-8 was the quarter down the back. Interpretation peeled deeper. Jillaby Illusion's held up, so's Lou Will in the lane. Ronnie the Hammer and King Saint. Denby's got the run on the inside now. It's still in front, or Denby coming through, taking the lead from King Saint late. In the middle, Ronnie the Hammer, but Denby's too quick in the dash up the straight and wins it by a couple of metres. Seconds really close. King Saint might have just got Ronnie the Hammer. Wait for the judge. And fourth was a big lineup too. Over on the inside, Lou Will. Momentum shift out deeper. Interpretation with them. Jillaby Illusion ran up behind them. Then Owen the Saints assigned. And a break to Keylor Baby Shark. They've run home in 27.6 and 155 sixth mile rate for Aldebaran Park on the first. Won the winner.
3: To go, and then second over the 5:20 at Richmond. About six runs back, did run a very nice third here over this particular trip. All right, first leg of the quaddie. We're all set for a fifth. Ready and racing. Out wide, Holiday Fun got away nicely. Landed in front of Fast Footwork, going through the second. The leader stays wide, working up to the inside, Rocking Highway. They're followed then by Blue Barney. Yeah, that's him. Next in was Hawkesbury Honey going forward. And last, Exquisite Ethics. Blue Barney checked out the last on the corner. Holiday Fun, the leader now from Rocking Highway. Hawkesbury Honey's rolled up behind him, and they were followed by Fast Footwork, but getting a kick. Holiday Fun, and Holiday Fun gets in from, yeah, that's him along the inside. Late to get second from Rocking Highway, then Hawkesbury Honey, next in Fast Footwork, Exquisite Ethics, and Blue Bunny was last, and the time around 26:30.
1: So that was Bull Eye 713.

0: 8 race 5 Bull Eye, 7 to win a holiday fund paid 340 and 220. And at Shepparton, 1 Denby, the favourite wins the first. James Herbertson, 160, 130. 7 King Saint, 2nd. 4 Ronnie the Hammer, 3rd. And 6 was 4th Momentum Shift, 1-7, 4 and 6. Horsham Greyhounds about to be called over.
1: 3 Mr. Bluey Lee for Nick Lucchino, 7.50 to 23. 2 High Combat for Robert Jehu's, 10 to 26. And the 16 Gala Ghost for Zach Tabbs, 15 to 51, the outsider. Numbers to be alive in the quaddie, 2-1-4. Good luck if you're alive. Going in for the final leg race, say, brought to us today by the Watts Price Accountants. Mix 4-5 running the 4.85. Zipping Mahari, who has a 27.44 PB here at the track and distance. Ruby Kennedy runs favourite. The son of Zipping Kyrgios has won 12 of 46 career starts. 290 now into 185. Here's the 4 Zipping Mahari. 5 Paul Harkonnen's $4. 1 Paul Lampade's $4.80. And you've got double figures for the rest. Headed by the 8 City Limit at $10. 2-1-4 to be alive. Punters in the quaddie. This race 8, the final leg. And they're moving in well. The Watts Price Accountants mix 4-5 over the 4.85. Well tried in the blue jacket is the 4 Zipping Mahari for Ruby Kennedy, jumping the $1.85 favourite. Plenty of sound coming from the boxes. They're keen to get on here for race number 8, and the green light is on. The Warrels, we're set for the 8th at Horsham. This is the final leg of the quaddie. They're racing, missing the start by a couple of lengths. Assen Exclusive, away fast into stride, was the favourite. Zipping Mahari, speed also coming from Paul Harkonnen, who found the front City Limit. Races to second, looking at danger. 4 lengths to Paul Lampade's wide out, Mr. Bluey Lee. And then Assen Exclusive towards the end. We had Dungar to go. Zipping Mahari's out the back with High Cobber in the lane. City Limit in front. Paul Harkonnen off the canvas, coming back. Paul Harkonnen and City Limit. So that's for the judge. Photo, Paul Harkonnen or City Limit. Nothing in that. Third, Paul Lampade's maybe from Mr. Bluey Lee. Acid Exclusive. Well back we had Zipping Mahari, Dungar the Ghost towards the rear with High Cobber running 27.51. It's a photo finish. 8 the outside, 5 the inside. There's nothing between them as heads up and down on the line. And that's very close looking at the freeze frame too. I'm not sure. Judge's job. Paul Harkonnen, number 5 on the inside. 8 City Limit, the outside. They had a good duel from right from the get-go. And there's nothing between them on the post. 27.51 was the run. Third will be the 1, Paul Lampade's. Fourth, again, is pretty close as well. As we stand by for a verdict here. After race number 8, the final leg of the quaddie, punters will be waiting on this. And the numbers about to go in. 27.51, 6.67, 14.20. The 5 had good pace to lead. The 8 City Limit got to a clear second at the first turn, and they had a great battle for most of the way. And we stand by for the verdict. The 8's gone in the frame. City Limit will get up and score here. The 8, City Limit.
0: 8 is your winner there at Horsham. City Limit, $10 and $2.20. So we've got Albion Park about to go. Our sweet Jess, $3.70 with the fixed. Camarina's the favourite, though, at $2.20. Shepparton all clear, 1.746. And Bull Eyes all clear, 7.13 and 8. Here's Mitch now for race 7, the final race at Albion Park.
2: Okay, Sime, Vet was just casting their eye over Our Sweet Jess in the prelim. And just waiting to see if it's been given the thumbs up to start. It remains in the preliminary score up at the moment. So the mobile yet to go into position. So the Vet just conversing with the chief steward at the moment. Okay, Grant, as you join us, the Vet has just cast their eye over Our Sweet Jess in the prelim at the moment. And the Vet and stewards are in consultation at the moment. And here's news coming through broadcast. Happy to start. Good as gold. Thank you. Tap. Pass fit to run Our Sweet Jess. Our Sweet Jess pass fit to start. So the mobile is about to go down into position now for the last today. 250 Cabarita, 360 Our Sweet Jess, 420 about Ricciarda. Action, we'll be back here Friday afternoon, and then a big Saturday night. Leap to Fame in action in the open class race. Good trot too, Saturday night. And then don't forget to contact the club, thecreek.com.au, for the NRL Grand Final party. Tickets from $99 with drinks packages available. So it's a busy week here at Albion Park Racing. We'll head to Redcliffe tomorrow night and also Thursday in the afternoon slot. Cabarita favourite for the last, 240. Our Sweet Jess, 370. Ricciarda, 420. Ricciarda was just a little away, but is filling its spot rather quickly now. Set. Got a green light. They're off in the last. Kingsbury off the inside, showing good speed from Cabarita. Coming across is Our Sweet Jess. Ricciarda holding leaders back early. Then followed by You Bet on Red, who's cast wide of the first bend. Behind those is Bonnie's Cam, who's gone back to the pegs now. Next is My Ultimate Mario, then Rocky Wine. Further back to Art Jester, and My Ultimate Bruno's gone back to last. Kingsbury had sufficient speed to lead. The lead time was 3.4. First quarter, a quick one. 26.5. Kingsbury's all fired up in the van. Leads by 7 metres. Second, Ricciarda, and Cabarita's left without cover in third. Then followed by Bonnie's Cam, three back the inside. Our Sweet Jess with the right trip home. Fifth, one out, one back. Then My Ultimate Mario. The inside is Art Jester. Further back to Rocky Wine, My Ultimate Bruto. And last of all is You Bet on Red. Towards the 800 metres mark, Kingsbury, 28.8. It's running time at the moment. Leads by 5 metres. Second is Ricciarda, and Cabarita is going to have to do it tough. Third planted facing the breeze. Our Sweet Jess fourth, right on its hammer. Then followed Bonnie's Cam, a break of 7 metres. Two on the inside, Art Jester. My Ultimate Mario is almost tapped out for the day. Out wide, a Rocky Wine sliding forward, three out. Then You Bet on Red, and My Ultimate Bruno's last of all. Kingsbury's the leader off the back in 27.7. Leads by a long head. Cabarita's getting closer though. Then followed Our Sweet Jess. The inside, Ricciarda sweating upon the sprint lane. Out wide is Rocky Wine. Kingsbury tackled by Cabarita at the top of the straight. 1.75 left to run. Cabarita hit the front from Kingsbury. Here's Our Sweet Jess. It's swept upon the lead. Rocky Wine coming very late. Our Sweet Jess pounced. The last is all over. Our Sweet Jess opened up. Our Sweet Jess won it well from Cabarita. Rocky Wine third, Camera fourth, Ricciarda, or My Ultimate Mario. Further back to Bonnie's Cam. Next in, we had You Bet on Red in Kingsbury. Art Jester, My Ultimate Bruno, one of the last ones in. Last quarter, 29.6, and it's a slick racing and sports.com mile rate to the last 152.4.
0: Okay, Albion Park, stand by. Full numbers to come. Let's get to Anthony to update race 9 at the queue.
3: All right, Simon, thank you. These greyhounds are heading off to the boxes here, so another good betting race here for this, the ninth event this afternoon, where Greysale 250 is our favourite from 210. Tushababa 360 firm, Red Rapidity 370 a little easy, and then Sagacious Sitters at $5, in from $7.50. So firming market, Greysale, fractionally easy though, 250 out from $2.10. I've got it on top, the 8th favourite for race 9 coming our way in slightly less than 3.
0: Okay, we've got Young Harness Racing tonight. Matt Jones, good evening.
4: Good evening, Sim. Yeah, 9 race program, perfect conditions, about sort of 18 degrees at the moment, getting down to about 10 overnight, but conditions here perfect. Nice little program as well. The specials race, 3 number 1 Roses are best, 2 is limited, but it's drawn 1. I think it was really unlucky a couple of runs ago at Riverina Paceway, and again at Canberra, unlucky. So I think from 1 it certainly gets its chance, but it's only a 2-time winner from 59, so I wouldn't be going too hard, but certainly a major player in the 3rd. And race 4 number, that's not the right race, the 2-year-old race, Rock the Jet. Where was that gone? Rock the Jet. It's trained by Jack Painting. It was very unlucky there a couple of runs ago at Leeton, and then subsequently has had another run and I thought performed very well. Race 7, number 4, Rock the Jet. I do like it. 2-year-old filly who's had the 4 runs, 2 minor placings, and as I say, was very unlucky at Leeton a couple of runs ago. Do

0: Like It Here Tonight, race 7, number 4. In the first, going with number 6, Line Me Up Bro here for Turnbull. It's $2.90 to $2. Also, Arklow solid at 8. Glen Burns Waters 5 out to 6. And Altiano 12 to 7. Calm Reason 5 out to 9. And also My Line of Fire at $6. Selection number 6 in the first. Good luck at Young tonight. We're 4 minutes away.
1: From the outside, good speed, Valve, Bounce and Cream, and now Dungala Flash just cuts loose on them, takes the lead, Match by Ready for Action to third, Valve, Bounce running on, and then Monique Giblet who starts to wind up from Lucky Spin and Cream at the end of the field, Dungala Flash the leader, Valve, Bounce trying to get through, Ready for Action right down the outside, still in front though, Dungala Flash pulls out plenty, Dungala Flash got there by a length and a half from a photo, I think Ready for Action second, just ahead of Monique Giblet, just ahead of Lucky Spin in a three-way drive for the minor money, and then Valve Bounce, a break to Cream. Spring Laver never came into the call back at the end. A fast run again, 22.55.
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10: 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And our favourite is Grey Sales $3. Gets out from 2.10. Tushubaba $3.20. In from 3.60. I went the way of Grey Sale here. It was runner-up most recently on the Parklands track over the 520. Tushubaba, the better tried runner, though. It's now the favourite, in fact, the 6. 360 into $2.90. Grace Isle now 280. Takes over as the favourite once more. Red Rapidity, 350 out to 390, but not without a winning chance. And Sagacious City, last start winner, 480 in from 750, is perhaps one of the better tried early on. So good market, good betting race. This is the ninth event with the field now set. Grace Isle, the favourite, carrying the pink rug, set and ready. Racing. Grace Isle was away fast enough from out wide to go up with Sagacious Sid and also Barefoot Raven as third, followed then by Tushubaba, who's spearing up on the outside and just copped half a check. Now up to third was Party with Tom. Barefoot Raven is next, and then came Red Rapidity, Tushubaba, and two off to Indy Cha Cha. Homeward bound the leader, Grace Isle. Sagacious Sid over on the inside. Sagacious Sid beats Grace Isle, followed by Party with Tom, and then came Tushubaba. Further astern to Barefoot Raven, and then came Indy Char Char and also Red Rapidity, and the gallop at about 25-3.
9: And 3.82 there. Sagacious Sid for Tony Appat paid 5.50 and 2.30. Averay Grace Island 2. Party with Tom, 3.82. Your numbers at the queue. Let's get to Gaz to run through a board belay.
11: Yes, Simon, on the way to the boxes here for race 6. Another odds on favourite in number 4, Showman Baz at $1.85. Just gets to $1.90 now. He's been pretty solid at that odds on quote. Number 6, Valedictorian, $3.50 to $3.70. One, Doonside Lewis, hasn't moved off the $5 mark. And the only other one in single figures is number 8, Hovering. It's been solid at $7.50. I've made it 4.362 going with Showman Baz. He hasn't raced since July with a couple of unplaced runs at Wentworth Park and a lot harder races in very fast times. And he had a couple of placings then up in Brisbane over the 4.57 on the Q1 Lakeside. He's had two starts here for two wins. He's got a very good record, winning 6 out of 13. So I think the favourites are one to beat as runners head to the start, the 6, 2 minutes away.
9: Thanks, Gaz. At the queue, 3.82.62. Shabalba got 4.382 and 6. Your numbers there. Now to Matty Jones for Race 1 at Young.
0: Righto, Simon. Welcome back to you. First on the program, Line Me Up Bro at $2. And Arklow 750 has got the luxury of the 1. Thought Chocolate Delight maybe with a place ticket wasn't the worst of them. $26 on the back of a strong win from the same draw at Canberra. Grant Boyden, a very good evening to you. As our Sky team join us for nine of the best here at Young tonight, and conditions absolutely ideal. Countryside looked in great nick as headed up this way today. So Line Me Up Bro at $2 for the first of nine. Arklo now eight. Altiano for Nathan Turnbull. Nathan obviously trains the fave. He also trains and will be driving Altiano. So getting set for the first, all the best of luck. It's the Quail Milling Pace. Race one on the program. And it's Line Me Up Bro from six to run favourite. Just about ready now as the Tab Mobile comes around the turn. They're good to go. Set. And we've got a green light. Gee, Spartan Shields in a bit of a move towards the end with a head up on the side, but is still pacing. First away here, Arklo. Two circuits out. Lead time 6.8. And it's Arklo who goes through leads. Now out wide here is the favourite, which is Line Me Up Bro, who's edging forward. Altiano behind the leader. And getting the 1-1 momentarily, Stars Abroad. But going to the front here is Line Me Up Bro. And charging around the outside, here comes Spartan Shield. So Line Me Up Bro took over. Spartan Shield, who didn't have its best manners early, has moved up on the outside into second. Arklo running third, and further back is Altiano, who's three back the inside as they settle. To its outside in turn is Stars Abroad, who eventually does get some cover in the 1-1. They're being followed further back in the field there by Glen Burns Waters up on the outside of Chocolate Delight, and then came My Line of Fire back in company there with Calm Reason, and the runner back in last is Dusty Muster. 29.7 there for the first quarter. Into the straight they come, and it's Line Me Up Bro from Spartan Shield. Third on the inside is Arklo, and the 1-1 is Stars Abroad with one circuit to go. Then Altiano, who's fifth on the inside there of Glen Burns Waters. Further back in the field, Chocolate Delight, My Line of Fire, the Calm Reason, and also Dusty Muster to the outside, leaving the straight. 31.1 there for the second quarter. Up towards the 600 they go, and it's Line Me Up Bro leading out by a metre. Only a neck now. Spartan Shield moves up once again, but the favourite travelling kindly enough, Line Me Up Bro. Right behind it, Arklo third. And then came Stars Abroad as all of a sudden Spartan Shield was put under pressure, and Flasham runs, including Stars Abroad, pulling out three wide. Also out there deep is My Line of Fire, being followed then by Glen Burns Waters three deep as Spartan Shield goes backwards. Altiano on the inside, and then came Dusty Muster towards the end, Chocolate Delight, and also Calm Reason. 29.7 up to the turn they go, and it's Line Me Up Bro first into the straight over Stars Abroad to the outside. Arklo needs a run, and Glen Burns Waters winding up down the outside from My Line of Fire. It's Line Me Up Bro still in front. Arklo gets a run late, storms but misses. Line Me Up Bro beat Arklo, and Glen Burns Waters followed by Stars Abroad, Chocolate Delight, and Altiano close up in turn with My Line of Fire. Towards the end also there was Calm Reason, and last of all was Spartan Shield. 29.8, 27.2 overall. That's a mile rate 159.1.
9: 6.12 on the first at Young. Line Me Up Bro paid 220 and 160 for Jet Turnbull. Here's a replay of race 6, Bulleye.
11: Victorian. First line ready. Second line going in. The track lights are on as the daylight just starts to fade out here at Bulleye. All in, green light. Lure travels, we're all set. This is race number 6, favourite the blue. Ready and racing. Showman Baz near last to go. Winning at Doonside. Lewis, King Dougie and Hovery are rushing across. Now Showman Baz is taking off now between runners and handle himself beautifully. The joint King Dougie down the side. Favourite goes to the leader. Break the Doonside, Lewis. They were followed by Valedictorian Hovering. Lucy's Dream got put out of it with Whistle Wave. In front though is Showman Baz. He was wide, but he races away the win from King Dougie and Doonside, Lewis. They were followed by Valedictorian. Breaking the field, then the Hovering, and the other two were flattened at the first quarter. Whistle Wave and Lucifer's Dream, and the time around 22:30. Yeah, we've seen him do that before.
9: It's Bulleye, 4-3-1-6 for Showman Baz, $2.130, 4-3-1-6, your numbers there at Bulleye. Young, 6-1-2-4, Line Me Up Bro over Arklo, Glen Burns Waters, and Stars Abroad grabs fourth. It was 6-1-2-4. They're about to be boxed at Horsham.
10: 68 starts for 10 wins and 19 minors. And he's won over 26,000 in his career to date. Lectra Bills runs the favourite from the red today. Andrew Curry just missed out in the previous. He has the favourite lining up the one. Lectra Bills, 290 into 240. To Ayesha Bale, who is a daughter of Kelsey Bale, who won a few country cups in her day.
12: Aisha Bale, $2.50 now, $2.90. Daughter of Kelsey Bale, $6 David, $4.80.

0: operate at $1.70. We are Gosford bound now for the running of race number 7. Speedy Zipper is the favourite weight, $2.40 to $2.30. Looking to try and continue some reasonably solid form here. Two wins in its last three starts, and the blemish was a third at Wentworth Park over the 5.20. Going down by 4.5 and last start at Winnie Park over that same distance. Took the win, 29.92 was the run. Fascinate Susie, number 4, at $3.50, out from $2.60. Ron's got the 2 on top to beat 4, 6 and 7. 2 to beat 4, 6 and 7. Next race on the card, we'll round out the quadrilla, and it's the final at Gosford of the Million Dollar Chase. Fascinate Samuel, $2.15 early favourite. Radiant Ethics, number 3 at $4, and Ascent Fern, number 6 at $4.40. Can't wait for that one. Let's take you to Ronnie for the 7th.
1: Yeah, runners at the side of the boxes here. Just about on start time. Favourite had support, but just drifts back out again. Number 6, Speedy Zipper. Late money coming for the 2, Mystical Ethics. And Fascinate Susie in the 4. It's had admirers at certain stages, but just slightly easy overall. They're your 3 main ones here in the market. So runners are coming in behind the boxes. They'll form their 2 lines. And Collis, the leads are starting to come off. The on-track insider, 5th grade over the 6.03. So Collis, the leads are off and first line are coming forward. Favourite in the 6, late money for the 2, and second favourite in the 4, slightly easy. Starter heads over to the outside there. Now they're all seen to be in, comes back, and lights on green. Bunny's on the way, race 7, favourite in the 6, they're all set. Racing. Coming on a pretty good line on the inside. Confusion Reigns won the break and goes the early lead. One in trouble out the back there, and Wreck-It Rex takes it up. Wreck-It Rex leads as they go into straight the first time. Railing up them would have been Ancient Egyptian. Behind them would have been Confusion Reigns. Looking for a way through there. One there would have been Speedy Zipper. Back out wide was Fascinate Susie. Coming off the top corner, they're bunching up a bit. Leader is Ancient Egyptian. On the outside, Wreck-It Rex moved up again, hit the front. Wreck-It Rex in front, and Wreck-It Rex wins again. Second will go to Ancient Egyptian. Third behind them would have been Speedy Zipper. Then came in Mystical Ethics. Further back in the field would have been Confusion Rain with Fascinate Susie. And the last one, Home Sneaky Tycoon, 34.80 odd. Well, the winner, about $17 mark. Wreck-It Rex by Aussie Infrared at a Little Brookie for Jason Tolmie. Second will go to the 5, Ancient Egyptian, Caroline Hughes, and third of the 6.
0: Wreck-It Rex, $16.285. Ancient Egyptian, $5. Speedy Zipper, number 6, $1.24. Next up, there at Gosford, we head to the Million Dollar Chase. Shep, they're coming forward for the running of race number 8. It'll round out the quadrilla to be alive. 6 in the first leg, 2 in the second, and 7 in the third. Let's head there.
2: About last mooch. Gate swings into the back. This is the neat line. 3-year-old, 0-1 win. 3-year-olds, field of 7, all off the back of the arm. Nova Storm back a length as the starter says go, and getting out well from the inside. Artie's Courage trying to bustle up and hold. Last Mooch was away fast, and Ron Barrow, the favourite, is 3 deep charging forward. They get across the pole marker. Artie's Courage, he'll settle third, about 10 metres in fourth to Just My Luck. And then Like No Other, who's through to fifth. They're well spread out. Delizioso is back second last and would be about 35 metres off its co-favourite early on, and 10 away, a conspicuous last Nova Storm. A 5.6 lead time. The first quarter will be pretty quick with a field well spread out. 28-1, so not over fast. Ron Barrow was able to slow them up in the last little bit of that first quarter and single file the order up for the bell. It's Ron Barrow leading, second last Mooch, third on the pegs, Artie's Courage. Racing in fourth, Just My Luck, and Delizioso is moving up first over. It's got the deafeners out already to get a little serious and try and get up in touch with its co-favourite as they

0: work their way to halfway. Getting a nice ride up like no other on the back of the second favourite. It's 1-1. And the last one is Nova Storm. About 25 first to last now, 32-2 through that second quarter. So just over a minute for the first half of the last mile. Ron Barrow's full of running, under a good grip down the back stretch the final time. Moving up a little closer in second, Delizioso's got the leader within its sights now, but has made a long sustained run up to second. In the pocket, Last Smooch third, waiting the sprint lane. Back on the pegs, Artie's Courage, underneath of like no other. Last of the group, Just My Larkin, dropping out of the race was Nova Storm. 28-4 down the back. Ron Barrow's given its call now, trying to sneak away from Delizioso under pressure, but battling on. In third was Last Smooch, they're clear of the others. Into the straight, Ron Barrow leading, all out. Delizioso won't go away. It's raising another effort. Ron Barrow, Delizioso, the two favourites dueling it out from Last Smooch. Ron Barrow is clinging on, diving late, Delizioso. Well, I reckon maybe Ron Barrow just hanging on from Delizioso in a photo, and they got right away from Last Smooch, who was a clear third and some distance back like no other, fourth, with Just My Luck and then Artie's Courage, and not able to sprint with him. Nova Storm was tailed right off. 27-5 was the last quarter. Real dash home. 156 the mile rate for Aldebaran Park, and a 55-9 last half. Great tussle. The five Ron Barrows been able to hold on and win. Didn't want it much further. Was drifting up the track under pressure, under hard driving. Delizioso got up alongside.
1: Yeah, 5-6-4 the numbers there. Ron Barrow, $1.70 and $1.50. 5-6-4. We are heading to Warrigal now for the running of race number 8 on the program here tonight. And that, of course, will round out their quadrilla as well. I'll give you those details in a sec. Aston Lorenz is $1.80 and goes to the $1.85 quote at the moment. Third on its last run and a second prior, having its 16th start, 4 wins, 4 minors to its credit. $3.70 and pretty steady at that quote for Toss It Up, number 8, for 5th on its last run and a 3rd prior. And Perfect Symphony, $4.80, goes to $5.50. Finished 4th on its last run. Prior to that, had a really good patch of form where it either finished 2nd or took out race wins. There were a total of 2 wins and a couple of seconds in that mix as well. Now, as I mentioned, it's the final leg of the quadrilla. To be alive here, you require 7, 8, and 1 on your ticket. Kyle's got 5 to beat 2, 8, and 1. Let's head there.
2: Mr. Rico, 480 out to 9. 16 into 12, Godzilla off box 1. Reserve outfield of 8 to run. Favourite third here behind Blazing Turbo last time. Second before that, it's 2 runs here at the track and distance. And from 15 starts, Aston Lorenz has won 4 times so far with 4 minors. And it's gone good time around here. 25.69 first look. And was narrowly beaten in that race and then went 25.83 here last time coming from, race third throughout, actually was beaten 3 3/4 lengths. The winner on that occasion went about a length quicker than in that first run. $22.90 in the quaddie with Aston Lorenz as they get set here for race 8. It's heat 3 of the Great Chase 1-5 win series. Heat's held throughout the state and they're moving in well. Longest price winner tonight was $6.90 back in race 1, so punters are doing pretty well here past the halfway mark. Set to go race 8. They're ready. And they're racing. Stepping smartly there were Perfect Symphony, Aston Lorenz at box rise, and between the pair, track 13's nice and handy first turn. Godzilla lobs forth the inside, then was checked, and checked back through to the rear of the field was Storm coming, and this has left Aston Lorenz 6 or 7 clear. Getting to second, Perfect Symphony, toss it up, Mr. Rico further back with Pleasant Dreams in the straight, and Aston Lorenz as well clear. It'll win by some 6 or 7 lengths. Second into Perfect Symphony. Third spot, Pleasant Dreams, ahead of Toss It Up, Godzilla, the fence. Back behind those runners then as they pull up, Mr. Rico. Gap further away to Storm coming in track 13, and the run is solid at 25.73 to the winner. Five is first, Aslan Lorenz for Craig Traherne and Ray Border. Win 5 at start 16 to pay 180 on the win total. $1.80 for the winner, or in fact 160 here. It's 5, 2, 7, 8, 8 the numbers. 5, 2, 7, 8. 5 3/4 is the winning margin. And the winner has run times here, or the sectionals on the race, at least 6.52 and 11.30. 25.73 is the run, and it's 5 3/4 by 3 1/4 on race 8. So good effort here to the winner, has worked hard early, got a good run through to take the front, has won nicely, 160 and money back. Aston Lorenz, 2.10 Perfect Symphony, Pleasant Dreams at 6.50 for third. Quinella Return is 4.20, the Exacta at 5.80. Trifecta has paid $52.80. First four, $188 even. Running double, 8 and 5, 8.20. Daily double tonight, also 8 and 5, $3.80.
1: Yeah, 25 and 73 was the time. We're heading to Wagga for the running of race 7 here. And the favourite weighter, $2.15 now. Just tips out from $1.97 maximum damage. Holds the quote at the moment, not by a massive amount. It is drifting out too. It's just gone to $2.15. Fourth on its last run. It has had three wins in its last five starts though. 12 victories, 16 minus from 40. Insulating number is the $3 pop now. It's in from 380. It's the one that's tightening up. It did win its last at Wagga over the 400. And landed number two is at $9, goes to $8. Andrew's got the seven on top here. Seven to beat eight, two and six. Let's head there.
3: They are the favourites in the betting, as they are getting set here for the running of race number 7. Maximum Damage, the drifting fave, insinuating, well-backed, looking to go back-to-back after winning from box 8 last week. We'll soon see the green lights on, the bunny rolls ready to go. Race 7 from Wagga, the favourite in 7, Maximum Damage, but a big rocks the 8, ready and racing. Good speed in the middle, Santino K, but here comes Insinuating, charging up around the outside to take the front from Phoenix Violet. Maximum Damage is close though. They were 3 or 4 lengths clear of Corborne Kelly. Then came Santino Cade, landed out towards the tail with Master Lehigh and Phoenix Violet. It's Insinuating in front, back on the inside, raising another effort with Phoenix Violet, and here comes Maximum Damage. Insinuating, Insinuating's lifting, too good. Insinuating beat Maximum Damage. Phoenix Violet was third. Then came Corborne Kelly, who finished just ahead of Santino Cade. Further away we had Landed with Kiwi J and Master Lehigh. That was a stirring battle, but Insinuating, the well-backed, second favourite probably at the jump, may have even started favourite looking at that approximate dividend. 2.40 about the 8, Insinuating. A brave winner in sharp time, 22.69. Maximum Damage has closed for second, and Phoenix Violet's grabbed the third. 8.76 and 3. 8.76 and 3.
1: Yeah, Stephen Kemp's Insinuating at 2.40 and 2.40, 104 for Maximum Damage, and Phoenix Violet, $1.60, 8.7 and 6. We are heading back to Young now for the running of race number 8 here, and Mac Rogue number one is the $2.30 to $2.90 favourite. It's having its third start. Finished third on its last run, in fact, at Young over the 17.20, going down by 4.2. Hard Merchandise, number 11, $3.30, goes to $3.90. One Jump Threat, that was at Bathurst where it finished third, went down by 13, and Nugget got a reason. It's $3.80, the two to $4.40. The selections, Matt's gone 1, 2, 3 and 11. It's the final leg of the quadrilla here too tonight at Young. To be alive, 5, 2, 4 you need on your ticket. Let's take it to Matt.
4: Race 9, number 3, Lightning My Queen was scratched. That was the drive actually for Jet Turnbull. So it won't be going around in that ninth, which is in about half an hour's time. So on start time, here the two-year-olds come. So McGrews, Jack Painting. Jack drove that beaten favourite in the previous, who had a bit of an incident there on that first turn, and was involved in a false start as well. So Jack will be pretty keen to get things back on track with this one, McGrews. So here we go. Coming up now for the second last on the program. McGrews now out to 3.10, has constantly been easing out. Just about ready to go. Tom Jess IGA, two-year-old Colton Geldings. And away they go. So On the inside here, McRouge has begun well. Nugget got a reason, and also Big Nelson up to the first hurdle. The Big Rig went just a little bit roughly there, and it's just struggling to keep itself at a pace, and also galloping or trouble here. We've got Ezra, who's made a mistake. The Big Rig finding all sorts of trouble.

0: Alabama Dusty almost ran into the back of them, but just avoided contact. And then to the far side, they're strung out all over the show here. And it's Mag Rouge who leads. Going through second now is Big Nelson, who lobs leaders back. And also Typhoon Lenny's made some ground, three back the inside. And very quickly, Hard Merchandise is starting to work around the outside. Mag Rouge led. Hard Merchandise moves around the outside. Jet Turnbull has a look there at Jack Painting. Jack says, no, you're not having the front, I don't think, and goes through with Mag Rouge and still holds the lead. Now, further back is King of Womboyne going up centre field, and then there's a gap. To Nugget got a reason about 10 metres away centre field on the inside there of Mammals Dudley. Back in company there with Alabama Dusty and also the Big Rig, and back towards the end is Ezra at the judge. Quarters there, 30.2 and 31.2. Around the turn, out of the straight they go, and it is Mag Rouge on the inside, four clear over Hard Merchandise second, then came Big Nelson third, King of Womboyne, and then on the inside is Typhoon Lenny. Behind those, Nugget got a reason in company there with Mammals Dudley, a long way back with Alabama Dusty, the Big Rig, and still last of all Ezra. Down the far side they go, and Hard Merchandise is taking a decent look at Mag Rouge, and they've gone a fair way from home at the 400. The third quarter's in 29 seconds. Right behind them is Big Nelson, yet to play its hand up to the turn. Mag Rouge fights back over Hard Merchandise and Big Nelson behind them. They've gapped the others up towards the turn. Jack Painting with Mag Rouge turns about four clear. Big Nelson, Hard Merchandise are trying hard, but it's still Mag Rouge. End of the stretch, Big Nelson pops away from the inside. Mag Rouge has done a terrific job not stopping, and Mag Rouge goes home and wins it over Big Nelson and Hard Merchandise, being followed then by Typhoon Lenny and Nugget got a reason Ezra. Then came Alabama Dusty, the Big Rig, and further back Mammals Dudley, and back with those there was King of Womboyne, and that final quarter,
1: 29. One Mac Rogue, $3.90, $1.64 Big Nelson, and $2.40 and 11 Hard Merchandise at $1.60, $1.64 it. That was the running of the eighth event out of Young. We're heading to Townsville now for the running of their ninth. The favourite weight, 215, is Emerald M Grand Drive, number 7, 225 to 215. The 7 finished fifth on its last run, a 6 prior, and had its 13th victory, 3 starts back. Joe has gone the way of 7 to 8, 3, 6 and 8. 7 to 8, 3, 6 and 8. Let's join him.
2: Runners here for race number 9, a 5th and 6th grade over the 498, take out Harper Spiller. Box 5 is vacant. So favourite M Grand Drive, box number 7, it's at $2.15, $3 about Moonlit Skies, number 3, $6 about Try to Relax. Esri Racing, 5th and 6th grade, race number 9. Rhonda Esri with 2 winners tonight. And a runner-up in the Futurity final with White Car. So starting the signal through for race number 9, a 5th and 6th grade over the 498. Take out 1, box 5 vacant, 6 runners. The inside is Watermurley, box number 2 at $13. Favourite box 7, M Grand Drive, having its first start over the journey. Been racing well over the 380. Draws the 7, M Grand Drive, for this ninth race of 5th and 6th grade. All set, away they go, jumping well. Moonlit Skies out quickly to charge the lead from first on base to second. Third place, Try to Relax, around them. There was M Grand Drive, well back, Watermooley second, Larson Dream Queen. Well, the leader, Moonlit Skies, sped away. It leads by 6 to the corner in second, first on base, then followed by M Grand Drive. Try to Relax next, and Watermooley. They turn wide out as Moonlit Skies clear. Moonlit Skies wins. Try to Relax second, first on base third, then followed by in fourth place Dream Queen, Watermooley, last in M Grand Drive. Moonlit Skies leads all the way for Carol Pickard. And defeats 6, Try to Relax. First on base, number 4, third, 8, Dream Queen in fourth. Moonlit Sky's having its first try over the journey. A winner last start over the 380 in 21.77. Was able to work straight to the front from box number three and go on the score by 5 3/4. So number three, Moonlit Sky's Carol Pickard over 6, try to relax for Ross Ruddle. 4/3, first on base, Rhonda Esri, and 8, Dream Queen. So 5.
1: Okay, so it's the 3 Moonlight Skies, $2.70, $1.50, 3, 6, and 5, the numbers. Okay, time to head to Gosford. This is the running of the final of the Million Dollar Chase. Fascinate Samuel for the Holloway Kennel. Number 1, $2.15 to $2.10. Won its heat over the 5.15, in 29 and 56, Ascent Fern. Number 6, $4.40 to $4.80. Radiant Ethics, number 3, $4.20 to $5.50. They're behind the boxes. It's almost time for them just to be loaded away. Not much the handlers and trainers can do now. Let's go across to Ron Knight for the call.
3: And runners will soon be called up. Final chance to qualify. Favourite, pretty solid. Number two, number one, Fascinate Samuel, into $2. $5.50 now for the 3 Radiant Ethics getting out, and $7 for the 8 Mick Boots, $4.60 for Ascend Fern in box 6. It has trimmed up from $5. So they're behind the start. Collars and leads coming off. Zipping Serrano out to $17. It possibly the value. Now $19. So these runners, colours and leads come off, and we're about to be loaded in. First three to qualify. First line, go forward. Second line coming up. Red will run the favourite, Fascinate Samuel. Some late money for the 6, Ascend Fern. Light green, money's on the way. Regional final, Million Dollar Chase. They're all set. Racing, Fascinate Samuel a bit steady, out winning the break would have been Electric Ascent, trying to get over Mick Boots from the outside, shows good toe and he does clear him. Mick Boots leads the way over Electric Ascent. Fascinate Samuel tried to rail through, the leader's going to miss there, going down the back, and it looks like Ascent Fern ran to the lead, getting through now. Fascinate Samuel with a fast strong run after it, then came Prim and Pretty, behind them was Electric Ascent coming to the corner, leader Ascent Fern. Fascinate Samuel got the run up the inside, too strong, Fascinate Samuel, second Prim and Pretty, horse to Ascend Fern, they'll all go through. Behind them would have been Radiant Ethics, Lady Lorona, Zipping Serrano, and the other one there, Big Boots, and they've run the journey in 29.30 odd. Won the red.
1: Yeah, well, the favourite has qualified and did exactly what the punters expected it to do at the price of $1.90 and $1.40. Fascinate Samuel, well done to the Holloway Kennel. Great performance. We stand by for the minor placings to come through. 1.67, they will be 1.67, and we'll have those totes for you in a moment. Gloucester Park, they're milling around at the start for the running of race 5. The 7, Rockability, is the $1.90 favourite. All the rage. Richard's got 11, 7, 1 and 10. Let's head there.
4: Bunny last start. Likely to press forward here at some stage. A few of these will be looking for the pegs early. As they come forward. Oaks night, Friday night. Cracking card. Good race. The barrier draw has really thrown it up for Friday. One. Skinny Dippin drawn in 6. Miss Cleopatra inside of the back row. Close to a start. Race 5. Rockability came out hard from the outside. It's trying to get over. There is a bit of speed underneath, though, and they're going quickly in the early stages. Going fast as well is World of Rock from gate number 2. Also punching through is Yankee Delight first up, and Rockability got caught 4 deep. Stripe Master gets a beautiful run through. Is going to end up just off them in the moving line. Money Well Spent was able to punch up and hold the lead early on. Coming through on the inside is Phil the Jug to sit on the leader's back for Vogue G. Rockability's doing it really tough as he presses on around the outside and is going to be very vulnerable late. Strike Master getting that great run about 12 metres off the pace. It's sitting on the outside of Eleva Reactor. As some light rain starts to fall for the first time tonight, Where's Me Dad on the outside, followed by Fuego Quesado, then Big Rambo Rabbit. DeCampo thinking about a move, and he's staying back at the moment. And back last of all is Cloud Nine. So into the back past Shockwave they go. Lead time very solid for this company, 36.8. It's money well spent leading the way from Phil the Jug, who's on its back, and up on the outside is Rockability. World of Rock for McDonald is over on the inside and being covered by Yankee Delight, who caught some damage early on by punching up. Back on the inside, next of all, Eleva Reactor, covered by Strike Master, who's midfield the moving line. Fuego Quesado down on the inside, followed by Where's My Dad, Rambo Rabbit and Cloud Nine. Coming around the home turn, first quarter in 31.6. Around the bend they run. Money well spent in front. Rockability tapped up, giving chase on the outside into the straight. They're about to get the bell. Phil the Jug the inside. Then came World of Rock. There's a move now from Rambo Rabbit around the outside, and Cloud Nine latches onto its back. Back in the centre is Yankee Delight, really struggling and dragging Strike Master back through the field a little bit. Eleva Reactor the inside, followed by Fuego Quesado, and last of all is Where's My Dad out of the straight. 30.5 the next quarter, and the leader is Money Well Spent from Rockability running second. The inside is Phil the Jug, looking to finesse away from the inside. Now Strike Master's running seventh, absolutely travelling, but has got nowhere to go at the moment. Yankee Delight ahead of it. Cloud Nine goes around the outside. She has to extricate now out wider with Strike Master, and now he got a run through in the centre, then got blocked off again. Coming off the back, third quarter in 30.5, and the leader is Money Well Spent. Cloud Nine has made a searching move out wide, has raced up, just about taken the lead now. Cloud Nine the outside, Money Well Spent the inside as they come to the turn, then Rockability running on strongly. Fuego Quesado, still no run for Strike Master back in the field. Money Well Spent slogging it out. It's in front from Cloud Nine. Money Well Spent from Cloud Nine. Fuego Quesado, Phil Majug getting out as well, but Money Well Spent. Savalco keeps it going. It got home from Cloud Nine. Third home, I think Fuego Quesado, a nose in front of Phil the Jug, but it's a tight one. And they were clear from Rockability. What about Eleva Reactor? Yankee Delight, didn't it cause Strike Master some problems? It's still on its back trying to find a run. Then came Where's My Dad with World of Rock and Rambo Rabbit. Money Well Spent is the winner. Number one beats eight, Cloud Nine, and I think six maybe in front of ten. Let's have a look. Yep, it's got their own nose. Fuego Quesado from Phil the Jug. 750 on the fix, 763.60, Money Well Spent.
1: $6.50 and $2 on the fixed for Money Well Spent. Cloud Nine will get second, the eight. And we're standing by for the minor numbers there. Warrigal's next to go. We're down to the ninth on the program here. $2 about the favourite, Spring Espresso. The five opened up at $2.20. Seventh on its last run and a win at Horsham. Prior to that, that was over the 4:10. We're at clock 23:30. Prince Valhalla having another run tonight. A second on its last tour at Shepparton over the 4:50. And then you've got Ellswick Sid. The two's gone $4.40 to $6. Selections, Kyle's gone 5, 8, 2 and 4. Let's head there.
5: So three runners in single figures here. Two even about the 5, Spring Espresso. No luck at Ballarat last start. A good winner off box one at Horsham 2 runs ago. Back on the 8th of September, and here at the 460s, had just the 2 runs, ran third this time around here, 26-28, but has produced some good runs elsewhere. 5 wins and 4 minors from only 14 starts. Starter calls on forward now, $3.20, Prince Valhalla box 8, nearing another win. 1 win from 18 here at the circuit, but has run 13 minors, so it's never far away. $6 Ellswick Sid can produce a good run too. More often than not, good winner 2 starts ago. Set to go here. And they're racing too. Ellswick Sid missed it about 3 lengths tonight. Was a patchy start. Away best, Spring Espresso leads up. Sterling Inn is close tonight. Galloping Red is third early. Fourth spot there, Poor Kabuto. First turn, the inside, Ellswick Sid. 2 lengths away further in the field. Here we had Prince Valhalla or Peanut. And tailed out was Tropic Sands, turning for home. Spring Espresso in front. Here comes Sterling Inn and Galloping Red the centre. Spring Espresso grips on, wins. A half to Galloping Red. Now third spot, we've got Sterling filling in, holding that from a photo. Fourth, Elswick Sid, Prince Valhalla working home the outside. Back with runners there as they pull up would have been Poor Kabuto or Peanut, and Tropic Sands was behind those. 26.06 the run.
1: There it is. It's a sixth victory, and it's picked it up at 185 and a 114 on the fixed. And it's 15th start. We're heading to Wagga for the running of race 8. And Tickalong Bingo number 1, $1.60 goes to 145. And it's had 32 victories, 11 minus from 62 starts. But in its last 20 starts, three times it's finished outside a win. So that's not too bad. Well, four times in actual fact, just to be factually correct. It's on another hat trick again. Holds down the quote by a margin. Prancing Pat, number 8, 370 to 426 on its last run, and a stack of wins prior. And Bronte Lee is at the $11 quote. Final leg of the Clog Dweller to be alive. 388 you require on your ticket. Let's head to the track.
6: For our eighth event here, Tickalong Bingo back to $1.50 as they'll get set soon here. A terrific field assembled here. Tickalong Bingo, though, is our local superstar, a winner of the Bidgee Brisk back here on the 28th of August. Kept a little fresh since then. He's won 9 times from 11 starts from box 1. And I think this will be the 10th. He's won 32 from 62. A terrific record. He's got terrific speed. And it's a good field, but I think Tickalong Bingo can be winning. Bronte Lee next door poses a little bit of a question mark because she can be blistering out, and then you've got Prancing Pat out wide. So a terrific race. We'll soon see. They're about to be boxed here for the running of race 8 from Wagga. Just, yep, they're given the instruction to load, and Tickalong Bingo goes up into box 1. They're just about all set. Race 8 from Wagga, the fave off the inside. Our local superstar, Tickalong Bingo, green light, bunny rolls, ready to go. Race 8 from Wagga Wagga. Set. Off and racing. Tickalong Bingo began nicely off the inside. He starts to accelerate. Coming across was Prancing Pat. They go together. Clear of Corborn Gemma. Prancing Pat was able to cross Tickalong Bingo. This has changed things. Bronte Lee's railing up. It's Prancing Pat surging clear from Bronte Lee. Tickalong Bingo further back. Tommy Zaver and pay time. But Prancing Pat's going to beat Bronte Lee. Tickalong Bingo only managed third. Tommy Zaver was fourth. Then came Corborn Gemma, who finished with pay time, and out towards the tail was Tango Anna. Well, there's a boil over. Prancing Pat has surged on by Tickalong Bingo, who looked a little below his best tonight, to be fair. Bronte Lee's actually grabbed the second in 18-13, a sharp run. And
1: yeah, picks up its 15th win at its 25th time of trying with 7 minor placings. That's a good record, isn't it? Today it's going to pay $3.70 and $1.70. 8-2-1. 8-2-1 brings us down to the next event from Shepparton. This is the 9th event on the program here. And $2.20 about my bow. Favoured way of going. Second on its last run, and a couple of thirds prior to the fifth that it run 2 starts ago. Last start at Echuca didn't go down by much. Over here at $3.20 from $2.80, and Jim Queen number 2, $3.90 to $3.70. Lachlan goes 1, 2, 3, and 5. 1, 2, 3, and 5. Let's head there.
7: Over the sprint trip, it was getting to the line well. $3.10 in from $6, been a good move. Jim Queen's first up, another one who's knocking on the door for a win. Had a few goes, $2.50 out to $3.70. This is her 12th start tonight. Dressed up in the cities at 14. Sky Divas at 14. Mebo Stablemate. Solo Sapphires at 34. And it's the outsider of the field. The GV Plaster Products Maiden, race 9 tonight from the Shep Trots. Field of 6, all off the back of the gate. They get the go and they're away and trotting. From the inside, Mebo left nicely, making a break from out wide. Solo Sapphires made a mess of the start. Mebo leads, but drawing up alongside, dressed up in the city. He's had a little look to see if the lead was going to be there, but he's keen to kick up and hold Herbertson with the favourite Mebo. Jumping straight in behind Jim Queen into the perfect trailing spot, and three back the inside was over here, and four back along the inside Just tracking up a little bit closer, Sky Diva, the leader's stablemate, and beginning a little bit too well, dressed up in the city, was caught racing outside of the leader and had to ease back to the tail end of the main group, and its stablemate has tailed off right out the back. That's Solo Sapphire. It's a couple of hundred metres away as they head into the straight. 31-3, first quarter of the final mile after a 6.1 lead time. They get the bell in the GV Plaster Products maiden. Meebo looking to break her maiden tonight at start number 37. The daughter of Volstead, led by Sulky's Length. Back of the leader, Jim Queen, having a nice trip stalking the favourite. Third over here, having a lovely run to it at second race start. Nicely poised. Racing in fourth spot, leader's stablemate Sky Diva, thinking about a move. He's looking to hook off the inside, trying to flush out over here for the ride up and looking to get something moving from the back, dressed up in the city and tailing out the back. Solo Sapphire. 32-3, 63-6 was the half. As they head along to the end of the back straight, Herbertson has a good hold on Meebo, is trying to get her to grab the bridle and get a little keen. Led by a length, Jim Queen is on its back. We'll have to wait the sprint lane as moving up swiftly over here, first over up to second. As closing in, it's got the leader within its sights here, and it's moved up ominously on the turn for the favourite backers. And then just running about a bit in fourth position was Sky Diva, and lost a length or two there, and then came dressed up in the city. 30.4 down the back. Meebo, Herbie's trying to get plenty out of her, finding a gear from over here on the outside, who's battling on bravely, but Meebo is finding sufficiently, and tonight's her night. Meebo breaks the maiden. Meebo first has beaten over here, third Jim Queen, and fourth dressed up in the city. Galloping over the line was Sky Diva, and just coming up the lane was Solo Sapphire. 29.6, and they've rated 23.5 there for Aldebaran Park, the maiden trotters.
1: And Meebo number one, $2.50 and $1.45. 1, 3, 2 will be the numbers there. 1, 3, and 2. Wrapping up the ninth event from Shepparton. We're down to the running of race 10 on the program here at Townsville. Favoured way, $2 even is Gus the Great, number 6, 2 even to $2.10. 6th on its last run and a 5th prior. Hunting down its 7th victory tonight at its 34th start. You've got Roman Party at $3.40 from $4. And it's at 5. Wins in 13, minors in 31, and B United $4 also in the market. Joe's gone 6, 1, 4, and 2. Let's join him for the 10th.
2: Favourite is Gus the Green. Paul Stephen Scott, number 6. Number 1, Sigma Legby United. Or number 4, Roman Party at $3.40. Be United, $4. $2.15 about Gus the Great. Winner of 6 from 33. And it's our favourite out in box, number 6 at $2.15. Roman Party, number 4, at $3.30. And Be United, box number 1. It's at $4. The rest of them, number 2, Alan Rose at 31. Stormy Neo, 51. And out to box number 8. Oh, he's peaking at $6 instead of Sisters at 41. Gus the Great, 6th of 8 in the Townsville Cup here, behind Atomic Prince. Hasn't started since the 4th of September. Freshened up. And the favourite here for us, number 10. So runners about to go up. That's B United, Stormy Neo. And out wide, he's peaking, number 7. Box 5 is vacant. Alan Rose has the 2. Roman Party, 4. Gus the Great, the favourite, 6. Set of Sisters, box number 8. So Gus the Great out in 6th, the favourite. Field of 7, race 10. All set. Away they go. Gus the Great was out quickly, straight to the front with He's Peaking. He's Peaking takes over from Gus the Great, back in third set of sisters. Roman Party, Stormy Neo, well back Be United, dropping out Ellen Rose. Now Gus the Great revs up, takes the lead from He's Peaking, who's sticking on, then going to third Roman Party. Widen the track, Stormy Neo and Be United runs on, but off and gone is Gus the Great. Gus the Great's going to go on and beat He's Peaking, a hold second, and third Roman Party, Be United fourth. Then behind him there was Stormy Neo, Ellen Rose, last in set of sisters.
1: Six, Gus the Great, 252.27. He's Peaking, $3.70. And Roman Party, number four, it won't pay a third dividend there. Gosford, race number nine's next up. The favourite way is the two here. It's at $1.85. Extreme Machine that plays the one. Go Forward, Kenny, at $2.70. Ron's gone 2-1-6-8. 2-1-6-8 here for the running of the ninth event on the program. Of course, the previous was the final of the regional $1 million chase, and it turned out to be a very interesting race indeed. Fascinate Samuel took it out, 190 and 140. Ascend Fern, number six, was two even for second in Prim, and Pretty, number seven, at $1.30, with Radiant Ethics in fourth, 1-6-7-3. Runners are on their way to the boxes here. After this, we head back to Young for the ninth and last on the program there tonight. Matt's gone the way of 9 to beat 1-3-2. They're almost at the start. Let's join Ronnie at Gosford.
3: Yeah, runners just about back to the boxes here. This is race nine. Favourite in the two, Extreme Machine. $2 into $1.75. Hasn't been seen since early May, but firming from $2 to $1.75, I suggest it's going okay. 280 for the one, Go Forward, Kenny. And then we get out to $5 for the eight, Reborn Mystique. So runners arrive at the back of the boxes. Just past start time, and they're about to get called up. So first line are coming up. The Narara Plumbing Stake. If you missed the main event, the regional final taken out by Fascinate Samuel. Ascend Fern and Prim and Pretty with the other two that'll qualify. So these runners are, colours and leads are off and they're about to go forward. So favourite in the two. Second line coming up. And we're just about set for race nine. Light green, bunnies on the way. Narara Plumbing. They're all set. Racing. Go Forward, Kenny. Just dwell the fraction. Cutting out the Extreme Machine. Won the break. Goes to the early lead. Now Reborn Mystique tried to get over. It's about third. Left and go. Quick rail through to hold it out. Just in behind them would have been Go Forward, Kenny. Back behind them out wide. Hello, Shelley. Peaky Grace. Well back with Despicable Leo. Off the back. An Extreme Machine doing it sweetly. It's out about four or five in front. Pittman Go Quick trying to stick with it. And then came Reborn Mystique. But Extreme Machine all the way. Wins comfortably. Second, Reborn Mystique. Third, Hello Shelley, made late ground. Then came Peaky Grace, Go Forward, Kenny. Back behind him is Pittman Go Quick, Despicable Leo, 29-1 or thereabouts. Extreme Machine, a nice run by Tommy Shelby out of Anita Margarita for John Thomas. Gives him a double. 29-17 that time. That's the quickest tonight. Second of the eight, Reborn Mystique for Amber Kappa, and third of the six, Hello Shelley, Shedden Boyd. 2861, your interim numbers. 29.17 the time. 7.5 by half.
1: Extreme Dream Machine, 170, 106, 8, Reborn Mystique, 140, and Hello Shelley, number 6, $2.20. Down to the last at Young, our big thanks to Matt Jones for his help tonight. 9, 1, 3, and 2 are his selections in this one. Very short price favourite in Andesite, number 9, opened up on the fixed at $1.22. It's in to $2, it's into $1.15. Let's take you to Matty for the call.
0: Final race on the program, and Andesite to run favourite here. A very smart Tybal, based on what we've seen from trials and a very good first up win where it was wide and powered forward and held on. Final race, Tab Venue Mode Pace. Just about set, field of just 8 to go, and they're off in the last at Young on this 9-race program. So the hot favourite there off the second row, Andesite's away safely, back about second or third last. And Rock What You Are is going to take the front early, it would seem. Limousine Locket on the inside has been crossed, so as they go around that first turn, lead time in 6.6, and going roughly there is Limousine Locket. It was in second position, but it's gone roughly, and it's drifting back through the pack as the front runner is Rock What You Are. To the far side, it leads out by 4. Now making some progress as Alighieri's on the scene quickly and might try and fight for the front here. So Alighieri moves up on the outside. Rock What You Are is holding the peg, so they put some pace on and going up third a class apart and further back, Not My Job. They'll being followed by Andesite, who's gone up about 5th. Tinny's Me Dad behind those in turn with Think at Bling, and that is the order with one way out the back, and that was the galloping Limousine Locket. 30.8 there for the first quarter. Into the straight they come. This favourite, Andesite, has now got the 1-1 as Rock What You Are, who has worked, continues to lead over Alighieri and also a class apart, who took the opportunity to go across leader's back. Then came on the outside, Andesite running 4th. Not My Job 5th. Further back then, Tinny's Me Dad on the inside there of Think at Bling, and chasing for fun there is Limousine Locket as they leave the straight. So 31.5 there for the second quarter to the far side, and Rock What You Are, Alighieri again is taking a decent and look at it, and now goes by about a metre clear, so they clap the pace on. Andesite has gone up into a third, and further back then, Not My Job, but also Think at Bling, and Tinny's Me Dad behind those as they reach the turn off the far side in the last 30.2, and Andesite now goes 3 wide. Rock What You Are is running a pretty decent race, though. It's about 3 in front over Alighieri, and here comes Andesite now. Further back is Not My Job on the inside, 4th, and further back, Think at Bling as they turn. Andesite moves up, 2nd out wide. Rock What You Are continues to race strongly. Andesite digging in, being followed then by Alighieri. It's Rock What You Are. Andesite, the odds on favourites, taking an age to reach it. I'm not really sure if it did. Andesite or Rock What You Are, and it's awfully close, and Not My Job is steaming home to grab third from Alighieri. We've got a close one here, folks. In behind those then to Think It Bling, with also Tinny's Me Dad, and behind those in turn a class apart. It's a photo finish in the lucky last. Trailing them in, Limousine Locket. Well, this would be a surprise if the odds on favourite Andesite at $1.12 fixed odds has gone down. Has the 4 held on? Or has the 9 got it? Gee, it's close. I've got an inkling that the 9's going to get this, is it? Gee, it's close. We shall see. I'm just having a look at the footage on Sky, see what the viewers at home would have seen. 9 flew late, tell you what. Very close. No numbers at this stage between the 9 and the 4. It's hard to see, really. Anyway, I think I'll just leave it to the stewards and the judge to make that call. 9 and 4, 4 and 9, and we stand by.
1: Well, Matt fills the 9, the director in here fills the 9, and the cameraman shooting the 9. So we'll see if they're right. I think you might be right, Matt. It is very tight, though. It is very, very tight. Absolutely love that. Warrigal, they're down at the start, looking to make it 4 straight wins, is Western Nassau, Dead Heat. Dead Heat. There you go. Let me get back to this market. It's Western Desires. It's the favoured way at 175 to 195. Paul Cornelius, 340 to $2.70 and 650 in from the 750 quote for Party Started. And it's Kyle's gone 3, 8, 1 and 6. 3, 8, 1 and 6. Let's head there.
8: Morning of
6: Portland Chica and also Loco Miss. Portland Chica was favourite, 29 cents, 16 cents. So that did change the market a fair bit, but Western's Nasiah, 350 into 170 at 1 point, now 195. Green light on for race 10. They're set. And they're racing too. Our favourite centre field after the start here, Western's Nasiah, and showing pace, Man of Courage, joined by Western's Nasiah first turn, dropping out to last, Waltzing Diablo. Poor Cornelius, How Awesome Settle, centre field as too, as Party Started, Essendon Girl off the track, they straighten. Western's Nasiah took over, here's Poor Cornelius out and running on. Western's Nasiah in front though, and wins about a length to in second, Poor Cornelius. Party Started was getting home hard with Man of Courage for the minor issue. Essendon Girl back with runners there too, Waltzing Diablo, and in front of those, How Awesome, and the time is solid at 22.74.
1: 3.8 and potentially 4.6. Western Nasiah 2 even and $1.30. 8 gets second, Paul Cornelius 1.40, and the 4 does go into the frame over the 6 for the 3rd and 4th spots. Heading off to Wagga for the running of race number 9 on the program there tonight. Andrew's gone 1.84 and 5 from him. Corborne Dollar, number 8, is at $1.65. Opened up at that quote, got out to 170, back to 165, and so on to this point. Sixth on its last run, on its seventh prior, hunting down its ninth victory at its 42nd start with 10 miners. Corborne Sassy is the one at $3.50 to $3.80. Corborne Sassy, 17 wins and 11 miners in 58, seventh and eighth on its last two runs as well. One at Wagga, one at Zamora. Grapefruit Zippy, number 4, 380 to 440, fifth on its last two tours. And Tiggy Touch, number 5, $12 out to 17. They are at the side of the boxes. Let's take you to Andrew for the call of the ninth.
6: The Pathways over the 320. It's $1.65, about Corborne Dollar. Yeah, Wagga race number 9, a tricky affair, this Pathways event. Corborne Sassy for mine on top. I just thought she's won 3 from 9 and has a good best time, albeit that was from a wider draw, but I thought she might be able to show a little bit of pace off that inside draw. She hasn't seen an inside draw and seen the bunny for quite a while, so I just thought Corborne Sassy tonight might be able to get a good look at Balua and be speedy enough, but Corborne Dollar's the one that punters want. It is $1.70 as they are about to be boxed here for the running of race number 9, second last this evening. And the Pathways affairs always are a bit of a tricky one to sort out, but punters like Corborne Dollar here from the outside as they are just about set, or about to be set. It is the first line dogs going up now, and it'll be Corborne Sassy, Mr. Lehigh, Tiggy Touch and Sycamore Bell. And then the evens are now brought forward and they are all set. Green light is on. The bunny rolls ready to go. Wagga race number 9. The favourite in 8, Corborne Dollar. Set. Off and racing, Corborne Sassy left nicely off the inside. She sped to an early lead from Tigalong, from Tiggy Touch. Then wider out was Corborne Dollar, closing on those further back, Mr. Lehigh. Then came Grapefruit Zippy, Sycamore Bell out of the tailhouse, Money and Rolling Revolver. It's Corborne Sassy in front. Coming out after the pack was Corborne Dollar. Corborne Sassy, Corborne Dollar lifting up on the inside. Corborne Dollar beat Corborne Sassy. Third was Grapefruit Zippy. Then came Tiggy Touch. Further back was Sycamore Bell. The rest headed then by Mr. Lehigh, Rolling Revolver, and House Money out towards the tail. Corborne Dollar, to the delight of favourite punters, has been too strong for Corborne Sassy. 8-1-4 in 18.31. 8-1-4 and 5 numbers confirmed. 8-1-4 and 5. A half length by 3 1/4.
4: No, G Steve, for talking about tipping G Strike Master in the previous. Absolute heartache there. Bailed up the entire last circuit. In fact, the 120 to 1 pop caused trouble for two very big fancy runners there. Rockability, which wasn't able to cross courtesy of Yankee Delight, punching up. And then Yankee Delight's dragged Stripe Master, who was another big chance in the race, all the way back towards the tail of the field, and it went over the line under a stranglehold. That's pacing, and Yankee Delight's ended up beating Stripe Master home, which was Well, the greatest injustice since the Lindy Chamberlain case. They move off for a start here. And they're just going past the birdcage. And Amy drawing the inside, $5, $4.20 the first cut. Cherry on the cakes at $3.10 and $4.20 Doug's Legacy. One thing you note, Eric Chavros will be driving like a man possessed early to try and rock his way to the front here. They're racing, and there he goes, animated, trying to get there. Cherry on the cake, going up. Toravian Amy, the inside. Cherry on the cake, driven hard to the first turn, burns over and goes to the front. From the first cut, running second, Toravian Amy, the inside, and Graceful Shark is 1-1. Shooting through it on the pegs is More Than Honor to be three back. Cherry on the cake, establishing a bit of a break early on. Doug's Legacy, the outside, ready to fly the inside. Graceful Shark pulls up out wider, and then came Luke's Mistake, and the Scott Colours back on the inside, about 5 metres away, is Mac Freeway, and going to the tail. The stablemate got a good wall hole as they come down the straight, and Cherry on the Cake is leading the way. It's Cherry on the Cake by 5 metres to Toravian Amy, and on the outside is Graceful Shark. Williams has the first cut in the 1-1. He's looking for a double tonight. More Than Honored is on the inside and tracked through by Ready to Fly. Doug's Legacy is racing one out and two back, about 15 metres away from the leader, travelling strongly. Down on the inside is Luke's Mistake as they work into the back straight. Outside of it is Mac Freeway, and last of all, he's got a good wall hole. They're about to go past Tap Touch with 1.5 laps to go, and it's Cherry on the Cake leading the way. Graceful Shark the outside, the inside is Toravian Amy, and next the first cut in the 1-1. On its back, Doug's Legacy for Hall Jr. More Than Honored on the inside is tracked up, four back the pegs by Ready to Fly. Third last the outside is Mac Freeway, and then Luke's Mistake, and got a good wall hole is last. 31-1 the first quarter into the straight. Cherry on the Cake leads the way from Graceful Shark. Toravian Amy the inside for Roberts. The first cut is fourth and 1-1. All the big fancies are up there. More Than Honored the inside, and the other big chance, Doug's Legacy, 1-2, 12 metres off the speed. Still travels very strongly under a good hold from Hall. Back on the inside is Ready to Fly, and further back is Mac Freeway. Luke's Mistake and got a good war hole. 30.5 the next quarter, and they run past the school, and it's Cherry on the Cake. Shabros goes for home, led by 5 metres. Toravian Amy is on its back. Up on the outside is Graceful Shark. Here comes Doug's Legacy, making the run out wider around the first cut as they run down the back straight. Back on the inside, More Than Honored. Doug's Legacy struggled at that point, though. It couldn't make ground. And Cherry on the Cake in front. The danger's going to be Toravian Amy coming off its back now. And then came Graceful Shark, who's struggling, followed by the first cut. Doug's Legacy's gone. Went back to last. Maybe a problem. Mac Freeway behind them, coming to the turn. Cherry on the Cake looking to collect the Black Forest, and it's well clear. Leads by 6 metres to Toravian Amy. 7 metres to the first cut, and wider on the track is Mac Freeway in a 28.5. And Cherry on the Cake, he's going to bolt in. Cherry on the Cake is well clear. In second place, Toravian Amy. The first cut on the outside is Mac Freeway. Cherry on the Cake walking near the line, but gets home. Cherry on the Cake won by 2 metres to Toravian Amy, who chased hard all the way, but Cherry on the Cake never really looked like losing. The first cut ran third, just in front of Mac Freeway on the outside. And then came Luke's Mistake with Ready to Fly. Doug's Legacy, not sure what happened there. Then Graceful Shark the inside. Got a good war hole. More Than Honored. Last quarter, 29-1, home in 57-6. Cherry on the Cake, very heavily backed, burnt to the front early, likes to roll in the lead, was getting tired late. Toravian Amy making inroads, didn't look like it was going to get a margin of 3 metres on the line, because it was 8 metres away just after straightening. It just kept chasing and chasing, and if the race had gone another 30 metres, then maybe, but on the line, Cherry on the Cake had a clear cut margin, 291.7.
2: The boxes here for race number 11, a first and second grade over the 380. Take out 8. Field of 7 for race number 11, a first and second grade. 280 about Packham Rose. It's one of its last two. Won the sprint final on Cup Night. In 21.58, last start was a winner in a second and third grade. Train by Stephen Scott, who's picked up a couple here tonight. The Futurity with Kenya Gold, and the previous with Gus the Great. $2.70 Packham Rose, $3.10 about far more jacuzzis, $3.50 Colonel's Ranger. And the rest of the double figures headed by the inside, $11 Exotic Ruby. All set, race 11. Way they go, far more jacuzzis out quick to the lead from in the centre, Lord Eddie pushing up as Colonel's Ranger, then in behind him there was Panther Potter. There's trouble in that corner, and get on away, far more jacuzzis lead by four lengths over, running the second, the Kennelmate Packham Rose, well back Exotic Ruby, Lord Eddie then followed by Golden Envy, but it's all far more jacuzzis, beats Packham Rose second, third place Exotic Ruby, then Lord Eddie, then we had further back we had Golden Envy, well back Colonel's Ranger, last in Panther Potter. Far more jacuzzis in 21.66. Stephen Scott's third winner here tonight. And far more jacuzzi straight to the front and has drawn away to win it over the Kennelmate Packham Rose. So Stephen Scott.

horse, certainly as a type, as a physical, really took the eye in the parade ring. A winner at Kempton last time out, that was just 6 days ago. Gets a £5 penalty though for that, but the new ratings are published on Tuesdays and he's only going up £3 in future handicap, so he's not actually well in on his new mark. He's £2 worse off than his new mark. Nevertheless, he's a horse that is pretty consistent, and in this race here must have every chance. I don't think the mile and a half will be a problem. As I say, he's quite a strapping type. Yellow with the grey stripes, these is Currumbin. Currumbin was second at Southwell at the end of August. He's won a couple of races in his career. Goldsby in the stripes, won at Southwell last time out 12 days ago. And, quite a tight finish there, when ridden by Luke Murphy in an amateur's race. And being pushed forward already. We are moving along here, about to load up. So Goldsby pushed forward towards the stalls. Looks like Finney's Dream will be next in the light blue pink chevrons. Next in is Currumbin. Seven Kings Must Die, number six. Off bottom weight here, Luke Morris in the saddle. Arundel going in, blue pink sleeves. And Boobian will be the last in. They're ready. At the mile and a half start for the free race replays on attheraces.com handicap, and they're off and racing. And where is the pace going to come from here? Vinny's Dream on the outside of Boobian in the red cap. Currumbin up the inner. Currumbin and Vinny's Dream. Arundel going very handy now. And then in fourth is Boobian. The stripes of Goldsby on the inside. And Seven Kings Must Die. Just the back mark of the six runners as they round the home turn for the first time. And Arundel just about taking over. Billy Lochnan looks as though he just wants to get across nearer the inside. He's just behind Currumbin. Then Seven Kings Must Die to the outside. Vinny's Dream and Goldsby up the rail, and in the red cap is Boobian and Harry Davis. So down the home straight, with just over a circuit to cover in this mile and a half test. Currumbin, now Seven Kings Must Die, is being allowed to stride forward. Arundel now back in third, followed by Goldsby. Vinny's Dream just nudged along, and Boobian swinging away from the grandstand, swinging left-handed. Currumbin by a half length to Seven Kings Must Die. Dara Keenan from Luke Morris. Then Arundel up on the outside, Goldsby on the inside. They're followed by Boobian right round the rail, and Vinny's Dream, last of the six. Swinging now into the back straight and on their way towards the final six furlongs or so. So Currumbin, Seven Kings Must Die in second. Then close up third, Goldsby. Arundel is fourth. Boobian in fifth. And sixth is Vinny's Dream, returning to their starting point. And soon they'll have just a half mile left to cover. Seven Kings Must Die going right up on the outside of Currumbin now as they head on towards the left-hander out of the back straight. Goldsby on the inside. Arundel is back and forth, about three lengths off the pace. Then Boobian driven along, and Vinny's Dream is struggling. Inside the three, Currumbin, Seven Kings Must Die now coming under a drive. Arundel is pushed along to try and get in a challenge. Goldsby still right round the inside. Currumbin still leads the way. Seven Kings Must Die second. Arundel trying for a run down the outside now, entering the home straight. Goldsby back in fourth, then Boobian. Vinny's Dream tailed off down the home run. Currumbin, Seven Kings Must Die sticking on. Arundel on the left, just edging left slightly. Then Goldsby as they race now inside the final half furlong, and Arundel beginning to wear down Seven Kings Must Die, but Seven Kings Must Die by a neck.

a half length, Seven Kings Must Die. Karumbi might have held second from Arundel. That's fairly close. Back in fourth, Goldspeed, then Boobian and Vinny's Dream.

Loading now, getting underway. So we've got a maiden for 2-year-olds on the all-weather. Champagne Sunset 6, a non-runner. That has been scratched. Christophe Soumillon is aboard the favourite. In the Jatier colours, that's Akhmanovka. Was sixth on debut in a race for unraced horses at Longchamp at the beginning of this month. Now it's joint favourite number 3, Akhmanovka, with Mirabilia. Mirabilia, who was fifth at Longchamp in that same race. So I'm trying to work it out. There was a length between them. Mirabilia, a length in front of Akhmanovka when they met at Longchamp. This is a different test, of course. Slightly longer trip, 1800, and on a different surface. Rocking Roxanne. Purple and white colours goes in. Three to go. Egeria is one of them. Rouge Perrier and Mirabilia are the other ones who are waiting to load the stalls. Mirabilia goes in. Just two to go now. Egeria and Rouge Perrier. A few newcomers in this race. Sky Nova, Society Queen and Rocking Roxanne. Rouge Perrier just backing away from the stalls at the moment. Rouge Perrier drawn in stall number 10. They're all in. 1800 in front of them. And they're off. 2-year-olds in action. One or two of them being bustled along early to get going. Sky Nova was shaken up early. The last one to break was Egeria. And it is Mirabilia, wide of Akhmanovka. Akhmanovka on the rail. Mirabilia still racing wide. Sky Nova is just in behind them with Miss Gatsby in the orange and white colours, followed by Rocking Roxanne. And these are ahead of Society Queen, who's in the light blue jacket. Seven Blues is following, and last of all is Rouge Perrier. So they're moving towards the end of the back straight, and it is Akhmanovka, Christophe Soumillon leading, followed by Mirabilia, and then Sky Nova in the blue and yellow. Miss Gatsby's being chased along in a dispute of fourth place with Egeria. Society Queen, Rocking Roxanne there, the next two. Rocking Roxanne was just shaken up there briefly, running green. Rouge Perrier disputes last place with Seven Blues. Making the run now to the turn, and this leader, Akhmanovka, is just hanging off the rail a little bit. Akhmanovka from Mirabilia and Sky Nova. Pale blue jacket, Society Queen making progress, followed by Egeria, and then Miss Gatsby, Rocking Roxanne under the pump, as is Rouge Perrier, and last of all, as they turn in, Seven Blues. Down the straight then, heading towards the last 400 metres, it is Akhmanovka and Mirabilia. Mirabilia's travelled well. Akhmanovka now been asked to quicken by Christophe Soumillon. Mirabilia coming there. Mirabilia's hit the front from Akhmanovka. Society Queen's trying to make a race of it. Then Sky Nova, they've kicked away from the others, heading to the last 200, and it is Mirabilia, the leader, by about a length and a half to Society Queen in second place. Mirabilia running on here. Mirabilia for Demuro. Mirabilia the winner. Society Queen second place. Very close for third in the end, with Seven Blues rushing home to dispute third with Sky Nova. So it is Demuro, Christian Demuro, aboard the winner, Mirabilia. Mirabilia the winner, number 2. Second was number 8, Society Queen. And we've got a photo of a third, but probably just Sky Nova holding on for third. Number 7, ahead of number 4, Seven Blues in fourth place. And the longtime leader, Akhmanovka, number 3, in fifth. And that's been confirmed as 2, 8, 7, 4 and 3. 2, 8, 7 and 4 and 3. Number 2, Mirabilia, the winner of this race. Mirabilia, who was fifth at Longchamp in a race for unraced horses about a month ago. Mirabilia, number 2, the winner of Race 8 at Chantilly.

0: those colours that we've seen carried once again with distinction this year by Jordan Electris, who continues to give his all, doesn't he? A couple of wins for him this season at the age of 10. And Ebony Moore's he's a hardy 9-year-old, isn't he? Generally runs his race. He's certainly a player for all that one or two might just prove slightly better handicapped.
1: Time Turner went close in the first time, blinkers last time, over slightly further at Beverley on heavy ground.
0: Yeah, he did, where he was only just run out of it by Marbuzo. They came miles clear, didn't they? Very testing ground at Beverley. About a month or so ago, which perhaps exaggerated some of the distances, but he ran an absolute cracker. He's only won the one race to date. It came on the all weather, so he is a 6-race turf maiden. Usually see him on synthetics, but he's been in decent form of late, both on both kinds of surfaces. He should run his race once again, Gordon, shouldn't he?
1: And just confirming some of the others, Aussie Pearl, another forward going type, one of the 3-year-olds.
0: Yeah, likely race so far, Aussie Pearl. Just the 5 starts and only 3 of them coming this year, but steps up in trip, needs to improve on what she's shown so far. If she's to break the maiden at the 6th time of Asking. And Celestial Sen, who's had even fewer starts, just the 4, but was well held on his handicap debut at Kempton, and steps up markedly in trip here.
1: Right in front of the grandstands is where the stalls are in situ then for our 7th and final race. I think we'll go back up to Alan.
2: Thanks, Gordon. I think we're just waiting on Speechman now. Speechman's in. Field are ready. And they're off. Racing away from halfway up the home straight. First one to begin is Furhard in this day Racing TV Handicap 6 over the mile and 7 furlongs. Furhard and Lauren Young leading from the filly, Celestial Sen and Pierre-Louis Jammer in that grey jacket, the pink cap. 3 depth then is Ebony Moore. Ebony Moore, who won this race a couple of years ago. Time Turner follows those. Toward the inside there, the dark blue and beige with the noseband. Speechman will be 5th going by us in the blue and the green. Other length away, the filly Aussie Pearl, blue and yellow colours for double sweeping Connor Beasley here this afternoon. And at the rear of the field is Ayer. And she's looking for a 3rd win in this particular race, having won it last year and also having taken it back in 2022. Now to race into the far side then, and it's Furhan. Furhan leading, just about a length over Celestial Sen. He comes into this race a 4-race maiden, going notably up in trip here today. Other 2 lengths away to Ebony Moore, running in 3rd under Jason Hart. Time Turner's next on that one's inside. Speechman a little bit further back. Speechman looking for that 1st win on turf this afternoon, trying to supplement those 2 all-weather wins. Aussie Pearl up in trip today is next, only about a neck in behind, and the back marker, the held-up mare, Ayer. So down the far side, about to race inside the final mile of this staying contest. It's Furhan. He's trying to make all the running. Leading by a half a length only to Celestial Sen in 2nd. Ebony Moore racing towards the outside of Time Turner. They're in 3rd and 4th. Aussie Pearl to the inner of Speechman. And still the held up Ayer at the rear of the field. About to go towards the final 3 parts of a mile shortly. And it's Furhan. Furhan on the front end. To Celestial Sen in 2nd and Time Turner. Danny Tudhope back in 3rd. Ebony Moore is next in 4th. And then came Aussie Pearl, racing to the inner, a Speechman in the visor, and the back marker, Ayer, racing in towards the end of the far side. And it's Furhan by a half a length over Celestial Sen in 2nd, Time Turner racing back in 3rd, the top weight. In 4th is Ebony Moore. In 5th, head of the inside is Aussie Pearl, ahead of Speechman, and still waiting on Ayer is Paul Mulrennan. Heading the way shortly towards the top of the home straight, and it's still Furhan. Furhan from Celestial Sen in 2nd and Time Turner back in 3rd. Ebony Moore towards that one's outside. Speechman and Aussie Pearl the next 2. And then Ayer Racing towards now the final three furlongs. It's Ferhan trying to keep on rolling. Nudged along in second, Celestial Sen. Now beginning to look and make the challenge towards the stand side is Ebony Moore. Time Turner's coming into it. Aussie Pearl ridden. And here toward the right-hand side, Ayer now moving up to challenge as well. Racing towards and inside the final quarter mile. It's all change. Ayer has breezed to the front under Paul Mulrennan, having sat last through much of it, has now gone away by four lengths over Aussie Pearl. Ferhan is back in third, then Ebony Moore and Time Turner. But it's Ayer. She's absolutely full of running in the closing stages and will win this particular race for a third time. Ayer's bolted up. Ferhan in second, Aussie Pearl in third. Well clear from Ebony Moore.
1: She has. She's won the race for the third successive, well, not third successive year. She won it in 2022. She won it last year. And she's won it this year. And she's won it by a wide margin. Ayer for Johnny Delta Racing and Paul Mulrennan and Jim Goldie. It's a 1-2 for Jim because Forehand's finished second in the same owner's colours, Ayer Gaelic.

favourite is Sugar Candies. 9 to 4 chance. Yeah, we're 9 of his 46 starts and notch of a victory. 3 out here. Was, though, over 6 corners. That was over a trip of 630 metres rather than this over 480 metre distance. So plenty of stamina there for Sugar Candy. She's going to be tough to fend off, provided, of course, it just get away pretty handily. 7 from 41. Does know his way around this distance as well. 3 from 10. But of late, it has been running over those 6 bends. Last contest over this trip, that was an A4. It was well beaten, actually. 10 and a bit lengths, although did win an A5. Last time it ran this grade, the 17th of June. You might just be a bit vulnerable, me. Sugar Candies. Flying Calvin next in the market. That would have been a 5-2. Yeah, Patricia Cowdwell's runner. And another one, again, has been mixing up the 4 bends and the 6 bends. As far as A5 is concerned, has won 2 from 6. You've got to go back a little way for its last run, actually, in A5. Yeah, that came back in April. Been running well in lower grades. There's now joint favourites at 9-4. Fine Jewel at 3-1. Just slightly in Madrid, Kim Billingham, Hymns runner, comes to the race in the back of a couple of wins. The head bob's just gone the right way for her, though. Short heading both of those victories. Got away pretty quickly. So Final Jewel might be the pace angle here. All set pair running.

and off we go then into Montmore. Four was a bit slow to go, Sugar Candice, but it is two final. Jill, as expected, who broke best. Leighton going in towards the first corner, begins now just to try and stretch this field. Vixen's Opaque sits in second place, out very wide then. Aerial Storm ready to throw down his challenge. Couple of fancy dogs, bit of work to do here. Fine Calvin and Sugar Candice, they'll have to try and pass the lot. Final Jill the target. Now can it last home? Still leads there by length. Now though, coming under pressure. Six is flying home, though he's tight. Think it might be Aerial Storm has just got there though for Richie Tabiner. Final Jewel has made all, but I think just been collared. Looks like 6-2 in Monmouth 519.

runners about to come out for our third race, the attheraces.com Market Movers Maiden Stakes. On the course is Barrichello in the yellow with black sleeves. Followed by the Godolphin newcomer, Soft Landing, blue with a white cap. Then Ensor Muse in light blue, darker blue epaulettes, white sleeves. Hector Crouch in the saddle. Followed by Gold Star Gazing in the green with the red sash and yellow sleeves. Tracked by Pink Pajamas in yellow with a blue Diablo on the sleeves. Number 10, Pink Pajamas and Clifford Lee. Heaven's Hope is in the dark green and lighter green quarters, white sleeves, red cap. And Palliser, number 6 in the black and pink checks. Luke Morris seeking a double after his last race win on 7 Kings Must Die.

Blue Pink Chevron's just coming out, number 8, by Early Lady and Kieran Fallon. With Battlefield Boy, White, Blue and Brown Crossbelts, Billy Lochnan for the Dylan Kuna team. And just approaching the course is Miss Fortune in the light blue, darker blue spots. Come out of Kieran Fox, number 9, Miss Fortune. Heading for the 7th furlong start, away to the right of the grandstand here for our third race coming up soon.

interesting to look at these runners in the paddock. Latest betting, Battlefield Boy is the favourite, just 15-8, Ensor Muse at 2-1, 5-2 money for Gold Star Gazing, Soft Landing at 5-1, 18s, Miss Misfortune, and very big prices about the others. Yes, so Battlefield Boy and Ensor Muse and Gold Star Gazing, no surprise there, involved at the top of the market. But this horse did look well in the paddock, Battlefield Boy. He's obviously been a bit of a slow developer, just had one run, and he's a three-year-old, didn't race at two, but it was quite a promising run at Lingfield. Hard to know what to make of the form. Dropping back from a mile to 7 furlongs, Billy Lockman in the saddle. I think he's likely to run a decent race here. Just about, I would say, the pick of the paddock. Howitzer in the background, had a couple of runs, probably needs to find a bit more. Luke Morris seeking a double. Ensor Muse looked quite interesting. The parade ring, he's quite a big son of New Bay. Only had one run at Southwell last season. Been off for, getting off for a year. This is him in the White Blaze. Needs to be a little bit more streetwise, and that is a big absence. So something must have gone amiss. One would have thought he is quite a sizable type. Gold Star Gazing has got the standard here, the form standard, rated 75, second at Lingfield last time out, but has had 5 goes. His trainer James Fanshawe enjoying, I think, his best ever season in terms of winners. The Godolphin newcomer Soft Landing was very quiet in the parade ring. Very laid back indeed. Hard to know what to make of her. She's a 6-1 chance, just drifting out from 4-1. And then Miss Misfortune is the next one. Miss Misfortune, who was third first time out at Kempton in smallish field, had pink pajamas behind her, slowly away that day, probably needed the experience. And there's another one, like Battlefield Boy, the form a little bit indeterminate, but both are entitled to improve. So runners behind the stores.

pad about to load up. Going in is Pink Pajamas, followed by Palliser. Soft Landing in the blue white cap. Newcomer for Godolphin Hairtray by Sayabin Sarouz. Very laid back in the parade ring. Gold Star Gazing goes in, Yellow Sleeves. Miss Misfortune in the spots waiting to go forward. Here's Battlefield Boy, the 15-8 favourite at the moment. Ensor Muse 2-1, 9-4, Gold Star Gazing. So tight between those three at the top of the market. Miss Misfortune, shaped okay first time out. Heaven's Hope is next. And also By Early Lady. And out the back, Barashiel and Ensor Muse. By Early Lady goes in. Barashiel and Ensor Muse will be the last two.

Enzor Muse, just a little slow. Barrakeel likewise on the inside. Battlefield Boy alertly away on the inside. Followed closely by Byerly Lady, soft landing in the blue-white cap. Gold Star gazing out wide, then a pink pajamas in yellow just proceeding. On the inside in spots is Miss Misfortune. Heaven's Hope further back from Enzor Muse has recovered from a slightly tardy start. Struggling a bit is Palliser, and at the back is Barrakeel as they head down the back straight. And Battlefield Boy, a narrow leader from soft landing in second. Gold Star gazing is third. Miss Misfortune in fourth on the inside. They are tracked then by Byerly Lady in fifth place. Up the inside, Enzor Muse and then Pink Pajamas, who's being pushed along likewise. Heaven's Hope and Palliser and Barrakeel inside the three. Battlefield Boy then has made it all so far. Soft landing nearly alongside, maybe just a head down now and challenging. Then Miss Misfortune and Gold Star gazing just in behind, about to be shaken up for a challenge as they now run into the home straight inside the final two. Battlefield Boy, soft landing out wide on the left. Yellow sees a Gold Star gazing. Enzor Muse tries to stay on them. Miss Misfortune, soft landing, goes past Battlefield Boy. Gold Star gazing trying to strike a blow. Soft landing leads the way for Godolphin and trainer Cybeam Sorrel. But here's Gold Star gazing, making it very interesting. Tight between them. Gold Star gazing with a late thrust, disputing the minor money. On the inside, Miss Misfortune. In the center, Battlefield Boy. And out wide, Enzor Muse.

pace not that frenetic. Level Up is out well in company with Nuevo Slovo, Army Bugler, and just doing enough to keep that inside running rail. Charlie Boyer, who's rather lit up now. Towards the outside, Monsieur Patin makes ground as well. So it's Level Up on the rail with Monsieur Patin. They're tracked through by Charlie Boyer with Army Bugler, Nuevo Slovo, and HK14. Moe's Legacy is on the outside of Savannah Smiles and outpaced his Guilty Verdict as they race towards halfway. Level Up on the right-hand side, Monsieur Patin one off the fence. A trail for Charlie Boyer. Army Bugler needs a bit of racing room. Nuevo Slovo, HK14, Moe's Legacy, the grey, is making ground under Jason Watson on the left-hand flank. Monsieur Patin spearheads the formation. Nuevo Slovo, Savannah Smiles is looking for a way through. Path blocked, HK14, and right down the outside goes Moe's Legacy. It's Monsieur Patin narrowly with the lead. Moe's Legacy now out in the clear is Savannah Smiles, but Moe's Legacy is throwing down the challenge to Monsieur Patin, and it's Moe's Legacy who edges to the front. Moe's Legacy beats Monsieur Patin, Charlie Boyer, Savannah Smiles, HK14, and Level Up.

Runners going in at the 1100 metre start now for this listed race on today's Shanty card, our final race in fact. And Kimi Ray, number 11, is the favourite for this listed contest. And Kimi Ray was last seen in action in the Commonwealth Cup at Royal Ascot. Did win enlisted company here back in March. Last ones are moving into place: Afjan, Sweet Shop, and Valacera. Valacera, the last one to load. All in, and they're off. 1100 in front of them. Kimi Ray began well on the near side running rail with Victory Call alongside and Judix in the black and orange. Leaders are being followed by Inju to the left, green jacket of Valacera, and in the mix early is Calacara. And after the leaders, then to the outside in the blue and white stripes, that is Vicious Harry, who is stepping forward. Also stepping forward now, Mr. Sketch between horses, and it is Victory Call, Mr. Sketch, Valacera, Calacara, and then comes Kimi Ray. To the far side is Vicious Harry. Inju is off the pace, being followed by the pushed along Miss Chiquita. Afjan and Sweet Shop are the last two. They're inside the final 300. Valacera and Victory Call with Kimi Ray. It is Victory Call, Valacera, Kimi Ray. These three, Valacera to the near side, Victory Call far side. Sweet Shop is flying, but Valacera gets to the line with Victory Call joined on the line by Sweet Shop, but places in Kimi Ray in the mix on the far side. So it is Valacera the winner. Valacera has won. Number 8, Nico Barcelona and Francis-Henri Graffard. Looks as though second goes to Victory Call. And then in third place, the strong finishing Sweet Shop, number 1. Fourth went to number 11, Kimi Ray. And in fifth, number 3, Vicious Harry. So that's the way they come home. 8-7-1, 11-3. 8-7-1, 11-3. 8, the winner, Valacera, of this listed race here this afternoon for the arc favourite team of Aga Khan Studs, Francis-Henri Graffard, and Michael Barcelona.

There's the call to the post now for today's first race. Scratch number four, that's the way. The four is out. Exacta Tri Super Rolling Doubles Rolling Pick Threes. They start here. We kick off the early pick five. Tuesday starts here, race one in 4 minutes.

Gatos post time now for today's first race. Six rivals at a mile here. Now winners at 2 and 12. Buckeyes, 9 to 5. Slightly favored the one, Blue No More. 7 and Gapper right there at 2 to 1. Blue No More, Party Pooper, Sammy and Shorty, they are in. 3 out. Quiet Amigo goes in. May Mayhem. Waiting for Gapper. Gapper will be the last in line. And we'll be ready for Tuesday. Locked up. And they're off. Quiet Amigo off to a good beginning. Party Pooper has his speed. Sammy and Shorty's out of the gate 12 with Gapper away 4th. Blue No More on the inside out of the gate in 5th. May Mayhem trails the field. So Party Pooper sets the tempo here. Party Pooper all by himself up front. He can go as slow as he wants today. Party Pooper on an easy lead. Quiet Amigo settles into 2nd just outside of Sammy and Shorty. Blue No More on the inside of Gapper. And May Mayhem still at the back of the pack. About 5 or 6 lengths behind Party Pooper. Party Pooper, 5 furlongs to go. Leads by 2 and a tail. Quiet Amigo is racing with Sammy and Shorty. Blue No More on the fence, races 4th. Gapper and May Mayhem together as they continue to the half-mile pole. Party Pooper enjoys the view thus far. He leads by 2. Quiet Amigo, Sammy and Shorty continue to give chase. May Mayhem begins to move up on the far outside. He's with Blue No More and Gapper. Into that far turn, 3 furlongs to go. No excuses for Party Pooper as Quiet Amigo turns up the tempo now and turns up the pressure. May Mayhem tries to close in with Blue No More. Sammy and Shorty has to do better. There goes Gapper now. And Gapper puts in his run 4 wide. Party Pooper gives up the lead to Quiet Amigo. But now here's a challenge from May Mayhem and Gapper continues to close in. Blue No More will try the inside. It is still Quiet Amigo in front. May Mayhem right alongside. Gapper on the outside. Blue No More along the inside. And we have Quiet Amigo in front with a 16th to go. Blue No More moving up on his inside. Here's Blue No More to take the lead. Blue No More in front, and Blue No More beats Quiet Amigo. May Mayhem was 3rd, and Sammy and Shorty ran 4th.

runners will shortly be going into the stores. Dark Mandate, 11 to 10 favourites, 6 to 4 distillation. Distillation, who was a wide margin winner here last time, picks up a £6 penalty for that. Deadline 17 to 2, 10 to 1 Rocco Bear, and Sup of Red at 25s, 28s Able Astra, 33 to 1, and upwards the others. Independent Angel going to be loaded up without Jimmy Sullivan. Also, Golden Mabel, Luke Morris jumping aboard in the gate. Here's Able Astra.

0: a young man that was probably looking at it going up there to be surrounded by superstars and to be surrounded by a team with Payne Haas and Adam Reynolds and Ezra Mann playing sensational football and Reece Walsh. Like, they have to improve enormously for him to be able to do his thing, because he'll be criticised heavily if he doesn't get the job done.
1: Okay, it's 6:02. We've got Dick Fane coming up after the news. Penn Gilly, Dean Bulldog, Richie, Morgan Chirinui, Brad Davison, Yvonne Sampson, all on the show today. Time for your calls as well. 1353 53 0419 767 272 on the text line.
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5: Good morning, I'm Lee Harrison. The Reserve Bank has raised interest rates for the fourth time this year, and another increase may be on the cards. Michael Packey reports.
6: Homeowners will need to find an extra $100 or so each month to cover repayments on the average $750,000 mortgage after the RBA increased the official cash rate by another 25 basis points to 4.6%. Treasurer Jim Chalmers maintains the conflict in the Middle East is to blame for pushing up inflation, contributing to the decision.
7: We are acting to respond to the very real, very substantial pressures that people are under.
6: Reserve Bank Governor Michelle Bullock says while the Iran war is playing its part, inflation has also been driven by government spending, the growth in AI data centres and weak productivity.
8: We're seeing signs that upside risks to inflation are materialising.
6: Governor Bullock has flagged a further rate hike is not off the cards when the board next meets on Melbourne Cup Day. Michael Packey reporting.
5: The Prime Minister has welcomed OpenAI's engagement with the federal government after rogue software accessed government websites. The tech giant has apologised for the incident, which happened in June, but the government was only told last week. OpenAI will delay the release of its next-generation model while the company strengthens cyber defences. AMA Victoria says doctors are incredibly frustrated they have to take strike action tomorrow due to failed pay and conditions negotiations. They're calling for a 12.5-hour cap on shifts, a limit of 4 consecutive night shifts instead of 7, and a 30% pay rise over 4 years. Emergency physician and president of AMA Victoria, Dr. Simon Judkins, says patient safety is at risk if doctors continue under these conditions.
9: We don't want to be doing this. The reason we are here, though, is our doctors in our public hospitals, both our doctors in training, but also our senior doctors, are working under incredibly stressful conditions, really conditions that lead our doctors to be incredibly fatigued.
5: Australian workers are increasingly choosing to stay in their job. Data from the Australian HR Institute has found average employee turnover in the September quarter was close to historic lows at 13.4%, down from 15.2% for the same quarter last year. Chief Executive Officer Sarah McCann-Bartlett says employees are cautious about the job market.
10: For employers, it means that they potentially have a more stable workforce, but the risk is that they could lose bringing in new employees with different perspectives, new skills.
5: And special services have been held across the country to honour officers who've lost their lives in the line of duty as part of National Police Remembrance Day. This is Air National News. A Geelong veteran is hanging up the boots due to repeated head knocks. Jordan Tunbridge reports.
11: Jake Colicchesney's AFL career is over after 209 games with the Cats. The 31-year-old premiership defender has been medically retired due to a history of concussions. It was recently revealed Colicchesney had signed a secret waiver to keep playing despite concerns over his brain health. Geelong was later fined $140,000 over the agreement. His twin brother Cade was also forced into retirement.

0: cause of concussion in 2020. Jordan Tunbridge, Melbourne.
1: Newcastle Knights hooker Phoenix Crosland has copped a four-match ban, ruling him out of Sunday's NRL Grand Final. The 26-year-old pleaded guilty to a dangerous contact charge for a tackle which left Penrith's Nathan Cleary with a broken leg. Roosters captain James Tedesco believes Daly Cherry Evans has had the last laugh at his critics. The veteran switch from Manly was questioned after a mixed start to the season. Ahead of Sunday's grand final against Newcastle, Tedesco says DCE's impact has been crucial.
2: Everyone's saying how good the move was down at the start of the year. I don't think everyone was saying that, were they? So it's quite, just shows how good Chez is. His leadership and his game experience, you can't replace that.
1: And the Socceroos have fallen to a 4-2 defeat against Brazil in front of more than 52,000 fans in Brisbane. Australian Independent Radio News.
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5: Gorgeous sunny day in Sydney today and a top of 26 degrees. In Brisbane, partly cloudy and 24. Adelaide, shower or two, 25. Canberra, mostly sunny, 24. Melbourne, wind easing, cloudy day, 25.
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12: 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City Pass Hill, a crash, Hume Highway eastbound at Chester Hill Road, Douglas Park truck broken down, Hume Highway northbound past Douglas Park Drive, Brisbane Eagle Farm, traffic building quickly, Southern Crossway going southbound. This week at IGA, get Primo Shortcut Rindless Bacon, 750 grams, half price, just $8.40. 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I'm Ian Wallace on the Big Sports Breakfast.
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5: Welcome back to the Big Sports Breakfast. Just seeing a few texts about a young cricketer who is doing good things in the under-19s against India. So there's a couple of texts on here. Shout out to rising star in cricket, 17-year-old Blake Cattle. Love the name. Blake Cattle. Let me see what he's done here. So he's made 102 overnight in the Australian under-19s against India. He's a local Kira Lyons Jr. in Wollongong, playing for Australia under-19s v India on debut. Just hit a century in both innings. He's now only the eighth person to achieve this and only the second Aussie kid, second Australian. This kid is cut from a different cloth. Look out for him in the future. Okay, thank you for that text.
14: Where's he from?
5: He's from, Kira in Wollongong.
14: Oh, beautiful.
5: Is it Kira? Yeah, it is Kira.
14: Just have to keep an eye out on him, you know?
5: So, yeah, and there's a couple of, I think, good old Mitch and Robbo doesn't miss much. I think he sent a text about him as well. So, Blake Cattle, good on you. And by the way, tonight, third one-day international, South Africa and Australia in Potchefstroom. It's a day-nighter, so it starts at 9:30 Eastern Standard Time tonight. The market would tab, the Proteas are $2.05 to complete a sweep. The Aussies are $1.75. So there's this match, then there's a two-day tour match at the same venue this weekend. First test in Durban's next Friday, folks. Massive one. So we'll see if Pat Cummins will play tonight. He hasn't played a one-day international since November 2024, so basically 2 years. Nathan Ellis is out with a side strain. South Africa named their test squad this week, and of significant interest, it was an 18-man preliminary squad. But Rabada was in there. Kagiso Rabada, who it was reported a month ago, was basically out for the series, suffering a significant hamstring injury, but they've put him in. They've also put in Onrik Norgia, who's got speed. He can bowl 150-plus. He hasn't played a test for 3 years, so...
14: They'll be underdone.
5: I still reckon this is going to be tough for Australia.
14: Oh, well, series are going to be tough for Australia.
5: I obviously hope we win. I think one all will probably be this series. There you go.
14: Well, our batsmen need to stand up.
5: Oh, don't know.
14: We've got
5: what?
14: No issue about our bowlers. It's about our batting and whether they can withstand what's coming at them and whether we've got the right combinations.
5: Mm. Well, they reckon
14: what they're going to do.
5: They actually reckon South Africa might pick a couple of spinners, Maharaj and someone else, just because they know that, you know, we've got issues, particularly with the left arm orthodox. So anyway, we'll see how that plays out. We'll have all next week to look ahead to the build-up to that first test in Durban. We've got Dick Fane next.
15: Big Sports Breakfast. Time now to head to America. Talk sport with Dick Fane.
5: Ah, what a time. NFL's on, Major League Baseball playoffs as well. Dick, how are you?
16: Yeah, it's crazy right now. We're entering into this time over the next, month where you're going to have all four professional major sports going on in the States. Once the NHL starts next week, the NBA's not too far behind, so it'll be everything going on at once. It's pretty fun.
5: Well, let's start with the NFL. And Chicago yesterday, 27-7 against Philadelphia with veteran backup quarterback Case Keenum. No Kalen Williams, no worries for Chicago. And Philadelphia, they used to be good to watch, Dick. They've been average to watch for, 18 months now?
16: Yeah. And it's really an offensive issue, guys. I saw where they have scored a total of 7 points this season in the first and third quarter combined. And that tells me you just don't have an offensive plan. If you can't score in the beginning of a game when you're scripted out, that's where you've game planned and said, hey, these are the plays that are going to attack a defense and get us touchdowns. Well, they don't work. And then when else do you script plays? You script plays at halftime and you come out in the third quarter and you can't score in the third quarter. And so, that's a coaching issue. And they've been a miserable offensive team for a while now. And, Nick Sirianni, once again, showing his immaturity. I don't know how many times he's had to apologize in press conferences. Oh, I lost my cool. I should have been more. How many times does Philadelphia Eagle fans need to see that this guy is not a great head coach? He's not a good head coach. And he got absolutely pantsed by Ben Johnson last night. And I heard a great comment, Colin Coward, our Fox Sports host here in Chicago. I thought he made a great comment. He said, if you would have just flipped the head coaches last night, the score would have been flipped. He felt like the coaching was that bad by Sirianni and that good by Ben Johnson with a third string 38-year-old quarterback, that if you would have just flipped the coaches, the Eagles would have won 27-7. And I don't disagree with him. And I think the Eagles are going to have a tough time winning that division if they keep having no shows offensively like that.
14: You know what I can't believe, Dick, is that Keenan, it's his first game since 2023, and he comes in and plays like he's never been missing.
16: Yeah, and, you know, sometimes veteran quarterbacks that know they don't have any athleticism left, sometimes they just come out and they realize, hey, I've got to get the ball out of my hand quickly. I'm not going to outrun anybody. I'm not going to use my legs to escape anything. They don't take sacks, and they put the ball in their first or second read. We saw Marcus Mariota do that as a backup against my Seahawks this week, and that stunning upset. And they took advantage of a, you know, depleted secondary by Seattle because Marcus Mariota is a veteran quarterback. He doesn't rely on his legs very much anymore, and he made the first and second reads and did an excellent job. And sometimes you get these guys that are hyper-athletic, right? Caleb Williams, a perfect example of that, are guys that think they can get out of trouble by using their legs. Sometimes they run themselves right into trouble. We've seen Lamar Jackson do that in the past, where he takes a lot of sacks because he's trying to run out of trouble, and he ends up running himself into trouble.
17: We have a new Super Bowl favorite, at least with our book here at Tab, Dick. Buffalo at 6-1, and the Los Angeles Rams now 7-50 after that narrow loss to Denver, where they had that game in control and lost 30-26 in Denver, and the Bills came from behind to beat the Chargers 24-16.
16: Yeah, the Bills are excellent. I don't know how good defensively they are yet, so I'm not ready to say that the Bills are a complete football team, but they're certainly good enough to go to the Super Bowl. There's no question about that. But they gave up 31 to the Texans, who have struggled on offense other than that. They gave up 31 to the Lions, who, yes, are a very good offensive team. But I need to see the Bills be able to hold down some really excellent offensive opponents. They're not going to see that this week with Drake May, that's for sure. So the Bills should probably be able to handle the Patriots' offense. But then the week after that at L.A., I think, I mean, there could be your Super Bowl preview right there, guys. Bills at Los Angeles. Sunday night football on October the 12th, October the 13th, your time. I mean, that is a circle it type game for those two teams. And it'll be really interesting to see which side of the ball steps up. Will it just be just one of those shootouts where it's the first team to 40 wins? It could be. But will either team's defense, which is known as probably the weaker side of both of these two teams, will either of those defenses show up to play? And if they do, that's probably going to be the team that wins that game.
14: What about the Giants, Dick? There's no Jackson Dart, so they've gone to get a replacement, and they've found J.J. McCarthy, and he'll probably start as the backup there at this stage. But is that a good move for them?
16: Yeah, they didn't give up much. J.J. McCarthy has been a tremendous disappointment in Minnesota. I was really questioning the 10th pick overall on a guy that really didn't do anything with his arm at all in college. I mean, Jim Harbaugh was his coach at Michigan, and all they did was run the ball. And so that kind of let me know. It's like, well, if you're going to win a national championship just running the football because you don't have any confidence in your quarterback, why should we take him with a first-round pick? But that's exactly what Minnesota did. And their first-round draft pick now is worth a fifth-round draft pick. And so that's the type of denigration that value has had in the last 2 years. I mean, he'll compete with Jameis Winston over the next few weeks to see who can be a starter on that team. But, you know, the Giants, unfortunately, are probably going nowhere without Jackson Dart in there, which is unfortunate because I really thought the Giants had a puncher's chance of, you know, maybe being a 9-8 team and a team that could make a wild card out of that NFC East.
14: Mm. And just on the Giants, I just see they've released Odell Beckham Jr. Was that going to happen, did you think, or is it a surprise?
16: Well, it was kind of they were taking a big swing, on a guy that obviously has a lot of cachet in that city, has had a lot of great memories with the Giants fans, and just see if he had anything left. And, you know, maybe he does, maybe he doesn't. I mean, it's tough to judge a receiver for the Giants based upon the mishmash of quarterbacks they've had over the first 3 weeks. So, you know, I wouldn't be surprised if Odell gets picked up over the next couple weeks, and maybe he gets picked up on a team that has a good passing game and he can help them out down the stretch.
17: Okay, some questions from listeners here. Firstly, on the NFC North, where we have Minnesota, the slight favourites to win this division now, 240, Detroit 260, Chicago 450, and Green Bay at 10-1. Can you ask Dick if the Vikings are a legitimate chance of taking out the NFC North this season? 3-0 and playing Miami this week.
16: Yeah, 3-0 and playing the worst team in the NFL. So it is really broken really nicely for Minnesota. The schedule has. They've got Indianapolis after that, or New Orleans after that, Indianapolis after that. So, you know, they have a pretty nice schedule. And, you know, guys, sometimes it just is the schedule. And, I mean, look at the New England Patriots last year. The New England Patriots went to the Super Bowl for one reason. They had an easy schedule. And now the New England Patriots have a tough schedule, and they're terrible. So, you know, sometimes it's just the schedule that does it. They played that defensive-minded game against Chicago. They got a win against Green Bay that doesn't look like too impressive a win now because Green Bay looks terrible. And they got a win that doesn't really look impressive against Tampa Bay this last week. So you're not going to learn anything about the Vikings against Miami. You may a little bit against New Orleans. But, I mean, this is going to be a team in the Vikings that probably is going to be, you know, 5-2 heading into a game against Buffalo at Buffalo on a Monday Night Football. And then we'll see the Brian Flores defense against a legitimate offense in Buffalo. And that night will kind of give us an indication, okay, is Minnesota just a team that's taking advantage of a bad schedule, or is Minnesota truly a team that can, you know, that can not only can win the division, but maybe win a playoff game or two in the NFC? We'll find out during that stretch of they'll have Buffalo, they'll go at Green Bay, and then they've got a home game against San Francisco. That's a pretty tough stretch in the beginning of November for the Vikings.
14: Have the Raiders surprised people, Dick, or have they just been the beneficiaries of an easy draw?
16: I think both. I mean, I don't think, you know, you can have an easy draw, but you still got to win those games, right? So I think, I don't think anybody would have projected the Vegas Raiders to be 3-0. I thought, you know, maybe best case scenario, they're 2-1 with wins over New Orleans and Miami and a loss to the Chargers. But, you know, they took care of the Chargers fairly easily, who are now 0-3 and just a disaster. I do think it comes to an end this week, guys. They go to they have a home game against Kansas City, and those games in Vegas, they draw a lot of road fans. There will be a ton of red in that stadium on Sunday afternoon.
14: How are Dallas tracking for you?
18: Oh, they should have lost that game.
16: Jeez,
18: Louise. They blew the management of that game late, didn't they, Dick?
16: They certainly did, guys. I mean, how you let in 6 seconds Lamar Jackson get off a pass that quickly into the middle of the field. It was almost like they were giving him the yards. It was almost as if the defense was playing such that, okay, we don't think you have enough time to advance the ball 35 yards into field goal range, so we're going to let you catch the ball because we think the clock is going to run out. The problem is they didn't put any pressure on Lamar Jackson, so he was able to take the snap and quickly get rid of the ball. If he had to make one move around to escape a pass rusher, then that strategy would have worked nicely because they would have been able to tackle him with no seconds off the clock, and Tyler Loop wouldn't have been able to come on and kick that extra point. But boy, guys, that was, you know, so far that's the game of the year in the NFL. I mean, it was a tremendously entertaining football game.
14: Yeah, Jerry Jones wasn't happy.
16: He's giving it to the coaching staff. Yeah, Brian Schottenheimer. Well, if you're the head coach of the Dallas Cowboys, you're always on the hot seat. And, you know, Brian Schottenheimer is a guy that, boy, he better make the playoffs this year, but or else this will very likely be his last year in Dallas.
17: Major League Baseball playoffs underway. And by the way, our man Travis Bazan has helped his Cleveland Guardians through to a bye and straight through to the divisional round, but the wild card round. So we've got the Phillies 3-2 up over Atlanta in the eighth inning at the moment. And later this morning or tonight over there in the States, you've got Chicago, the White Sox in Houston against the Astros. But can't wait for this one. Boston, the Red Sox, and the Yankees at Yankee Stadium. Also, we've got the Cubs in San Diego against the Padres. So any particular leans in any series in the wild card series in the Major League?
16: Yeah, that half of the bracket in the National League where you've got the winner of Phillies Atlanta taking on the Dodgers. I mean, there's going to be an excellent team that loses that Phillies Atlanta series, and there's going to be an excellent team that loses the next series between the winner of Phillies and Braves taking on the Dodgers. Those are all three, I think, World Series caliber teams. On the other side, I mean, it should be the Brewers coasting to the NLCS on that other side. The Brewers have just shown to be by far the best team of those teams that are still left down there. So it should be the Dodgers and the Brewers, although I would give a puncher's chance to the winner of the Phillies Braves against the Dodgers, who have played, you know, okay. They just have so much talent. They've maybe kind of sleptwalked through the season a little bit like they did last year, and it almost, you know, almost cost them by they were an inch away from losing the World Series last year. Then over the other side, I mean, you always get a Red Sox Yankees. That'll have a lot of eyeballs on that one. But Tampa Bay has clearly looked like the best team from beginning to end in the American League. And I might think that if Aaron Judge was able to come back and be Aaron Judge, that the Yankees might be able to beat Tampa Bay. But we just don't even know if he's going to be able to play in the next series if they were to get by Boston. And if he is he going to look like Aaron Judge? I'm not sure. The other side of that bracket, yeah, Cleveland is far superior to both Houston and the Sox. Houston and the Sox are not very good baseball teams, so Cleveland should be able to take care of business there. But you know, it's going to be fun. If the TV networks get what they want, it will be like a Yankees Dodgers. But those aren't the two best teams necessarily. I mean, you know, Tampa Bay is a better team, I think, than the Yankees, and you know, the Brewers. Nobody wants to see the Brewers in the World Series, but they have deserved it. They're a deserved World Series championship contending team right now.
18: And Aaron Judge is out for this series, isn't he?
16: Right.
18: Yeah.
16: Right. You can redo. So you redo your roster at the beginning of each series.
18: Yeah.
16: So you're either declared in or out, and then you can reset your roster at the beginning of the next series.
18: Okay. And just the President's Cup, how did you see it? Trump rocked up. The U.S. team came from nowhere. Gee, I'll tell you what, the internationals fell apart in the singles, didn't they? The crowds were raucous. What'd you make of it all?
16: Oh, yeah, it was all because of Trump, right? I mean, we can just give him all the credit for the for the comeback. at least that's what he's saying. But, no, you know, we talked about the young guns last week, guys, and I really thought the young guns for the United States did an excellent job. I'm kind of tired of this old 30-something guard of the, you know, the Sam Burns and the Patrick Cantlays and even the Scottie Schefflers, who's had a middling match play record in his career, Colin Morikawa. I mean, those guys, they don't have that match play it factor that guys like Patrick Reed had in the old days, right? You don't, the greatest players on the earth aren't necessarily the greatest President's Cup and Ryder Cup players. But I think some of these young guys, you know, Jackson Koivun, you know, strutting down, you know, spinning his club and strutting down the fairway at 21 years of age. I mean, that kid goes 3-1 over, or 2-0-1 over three matches. Chris Goddard goes 3-1. I mean, that bodes well, I think, for the next generation of American golfers that could potentially win a Ryder Cup in 2 years. Wouldn't that be nice to see?
18: Indeed. And, okay, we need some bets. So you had, you had Seattle against Washington. That was a shock, wasn't it? But you did have the under 45.5 in Jacksonville and New England last week. So what have you got for us this week, Dick?
16: Yeah, it's been a rough start for me, but I do like the games this week. I think this is my favorite week thus far. I'm just going to stick with, I'm going to go with the LA Rams, guys. That Eagles team, you know, I would have preferred the Eagles coming off a win, but the Rams should never have lost that game against the Broncos. They dominated the Broncos most of that game, and they're getting under a field goal against Philadelphia. I mean, I love the Rams in that one. I love San Francisco against Denver. Denver was outgained by 225 yards against the Rams. They won because of a terrible call. San Francisco, I would argue, has been the most complete football team
19: them and Kansas City, probably the most complete football teams in the NFL thus far. So I'll take San Francisco at home against Denver. And, you know, the other one I just mentioned, Kansas City, the Raiders have to lose, right? I mean, the Raiders are not going to beat Kansas City. If they are, then we're really talking about the Raiders being a legitimate, like, division championship type team. I think this is probably when it comes down to back down to earth a little bit for Clint Kubiak and the Raiders. So, you know, I'm taking the favorites this week. I'm taking teams that I think are legitimate Super Bowl contending teams that are taking on teams that I don't feel like any of those three teams that they're facing are legitimate Super Bowl contending teams.
18: Okay, so Rams the minus, San Francisco the minus, KC the minus for Dick this week. Thank you so much, mate.
19: You bet. I love my ugly underdogs usually, but I'm going with the favorites this week.
18: That's all good. Thank you, mate.
19: See ya.
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12: Get caught speeding this long weekend and you'll face double the points with double demerits in force Friday 2 October till Monday 5 October. You can stop it or cop it. Sydney, Lakemba, yesterday's building fire. Canberra Road is still closed in both directions between Dennis Street and Haldon Street. Bass Hill, a crash, Hume Highway eastbound at Chester Hill Road. Also a damaged power pole. And Brisbane, McGregor, breakdown M1, southbound. 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
1: Air News headlines, I'm Lee Harrison. Making news today, mortgage holders are being warned interest rates may not have yet reached their peak. The Reserve Bank raised interest rates for the fourth time this year, lifting the official cash rate by 25 basis points to 4.6%. Federal government departments are being told to harden their cybersecurity defences following the data breach involving an AI agent. A bot from OpenAI gained unauthorised access to four government websites, including part of Medicare. Labor's directed agencies to audit outdated systems and to reduce reliance on legacy technology. And the US Secretary of State has claimed the plot against an RAF base in the UK clearly involves a foreign actor. Five people have been arrested on suspicion of terror offences but released on police bail after being stopped near RAF Fairford. Iran has denied any involvement despite the base being used by US forces to launch attacks in the Middle East. In air sport, Newcastle Knights hooker Phoenix Crosland has copped a four-match ban, ruling him out of Sunday's NRL Grand Final. The 26-year-old pleaded guilty to a dangerous contact charge for a tackle which left Penrith's Nathan Cleary with a broken leg. And the Socceroos have fallen to a 4-2 defeat against Brazil in front of more than 52,000 fans at Lang Park in Brisbane. These stories and more today. This is Air News.
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18: Gorgeous sunny day in Sydney today and a top of 26 degrees. In Brisbane, partly cloudy and 24. Adelaide, shower or two, 25. Canberra, mostly sunny, 24. Melbourne, wind easing, cloudy day, 25.
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12: 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Lakemba, yesterday's building fire. Canterbury Road remains closed in both directions between Dennis Street and Halden Street. And Brisbane, Milton. Milton Road getting busy as you make your way inbound. Are we there yet? 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
17: Our darts tipsters back. Very simple multi I gave you on the darts. Wade into Anderson into Humphreys, paying $2.57 with the pump and just need Humphreys to lob. Of course, now Little Saver with who? I'm not sure what his name
14: is. Have you used the pump yet?
17: Yeah, I have.
14: Have you?
17: Yeah, I've used the pump.
14: I haven't.
17: Yeah, you should.
14: I haven't used it
17: on
14: yet.
17: The Tab app.
14: Explain it to me again.
17: Well, do
14: you get many chances to use it?
17: Well, it'll say it, like on the races, it'll come up, pump. So here we go. I've just shown Loss here on the Tab app.
14: Yeah, I know.
17: Racing, go to today and see Rose Hill. Yep. There's a midweek meeting at Rose Hill today. It says pump available.
14: Every race.
17: And today it's every race. There you go.
14: Oh, so some days it's not.
17: Well, it might be just four of the races.
14: Yeah, right.
17: But Dooman today, every race. Got the pump. Ballarat today. Yep. Every race has the pump.
14: All right.
17: Perfect. Anyway, there you go. Thank you for we get a lot of text messages, Matt. So, you know, it's hard to read all of them. So he's not happy that we didn't read his darts mail, but we appreciate it. 0419 767 272 on the text line. Just on the betting for the NRL Grand Final on Sunday. And I was like, this line's still 7.5. So the Roosters $1.44, Newcastle $2.85, 7.5. Now, as of last night, the money split in the head-to-head betting was basically 50-50. But initially, the money came for Newcastle. Yesterday, the money was trending 2-1 for the Roosters. So, and I think that'll probably continue.
14: I think that'll happen. I think big punters will come for the Roosters. Mm. I think as we get closer to the day, I think that line will get further out, and I think that Newcastle will tighten. Roosters will tighten in the market.
18: I think you're probably right.
14: I think
18: there'll
14: be a lot of money for the Roosters.
18: Roosters $1.45, Brisbane $2.75 in the NRLW Grand Final. That line's also 7.5 as well. Just on the Clive Churchill betting, as I just had it up, but I'll find
14: it
18: again.
14: Well, sort of one of those ones, isn't it? If you like Newcastle, you're putting Ponga in, aren't you? He has to play or be their best player. He has to play their best player if they're to win.
18: Yeah.
14: And I don't know whether would there be anyone else from Newcastle that you look at?
18: Well,
14: you know,
18: maybe
14: possibly?
18: The only other player Sharp. I thought is Fletcher Sharp, Loz. Because he can game break.
14: He can come up with some plays.
18: Plays that make a difference. Bradman, I suppose. Do you want to throw him in? He's 20. Okay, well, I'll give you the market. So Sam Walker's $5.
14: I think I'd be all over Kalen if I was backing Newcastle.
18: James
14: and
18: Tedesco.
14: You want a man of the match. And even, you know what? Even man of the match in a losing side, he might be.
18: Don't like it. I really don't like man of the match in a losing side, generally speaking. But anyway, it has happened, as we know. It happened in the AFL Grand Final. Wasn't there some chat about that on the weekend? So Sam Walker, $5. James Tedesco, $7. Kalen Ponga, $7.50. Daly Cherry Evans, $8. Then it's a gap. Fletcher Sharp and Mark Nwongenetuasi, $15. Could he break the mould, Loz, and become a winger that wins the Clive Churchill medal? If anyone could ever do it, there's money for him, I know, He'll run a loser in book for Tab.
14: What tends to happen is moments get remembered. And he's a moment player.
18: Well, exactly right.
14: He's a moment player.
18: Therefore, if there's a winger to ever win it, he'd be the one, wouldn't he?
14: And you look at, like, if you... This is where you always sort of look at it too. You come up with two or three try assists, you're always in the frame. So a Walker or a Cherry Evans or a Ponga could possibly do that. But you look at a bloke like Nafu White, his numbers are always exceptional. I don't know what price he is.
18: $26.
14: But you know that the Roosters to win, do you know where they're coming? They're going to come straight through the middle to start. And they're going to be aggressive through there. And if they do that, then White, I reckon, will have a big game along with Robson.
18: Ronnie from Panania says, Lindsay Collins, Clive Churchill, I'm calling it. Lindsay's $34. But just on the favourite, Sammy Walker, $5. I see that the Roosters chairman, Nick Politis, Loz, is quoted in News Corp today saying, we will keep him at the Roosters. And Politis goes on to say that they love Sam, believe he wants to stay, that it's the perfect club for him, and he's confident they'll sort his future after the grand final. Let's face it, Sam can probably put his value up even further if he walks around with a Clive Churchill medal on Sunday night.
14: That's exactly right, and he's backed himself. He's put negotiations on hold. He wants to concentrate on winning a competition for the Roosters, and now he's in a grand final. He's got a great opportunity to go out there and win it and play well, receive a Clive Churchill, and then who knows what he'd be worth. One thing I'll say about Newcastle this weekend, they will try and put as much pressure on him as they possibly can, and in particular from the inside. And if you're on him, you're going to try and force him to make decisions rather than allowing him to make the decision. And that's what I found with Sam. You can put him under a bit of pressure, and then he can sort of do things that are unexpected and upset the rhythm of his team. But if you let him control the speed of the game and the tempo, then he's got every trick in the book and he will come up with the right play. But under that pressure, under that ability to think quickly, feel like he's in a phone box, just surround him and put him under pressure, he can come up with some plays that you go, well, what'd you do that for, Sammy? So that'll be a big part of Newcastle's philosophy this week, is to try and put him and Daly Cherry Evans under the pump. But if they're getting smashed through the middle, it's going to be difficult. So it's a big job for Newcastle forwards. Big job.
18: We have Ryan on the line. G'day, Ryan.
5: G'day, Mido. G'day, Loz. First time caller to hear you, Mido. Second time in a couple of days, Loz. I hope you're both going well.
14: Going really well, Ryan.
18: Yeah, going good.
14: What do you got for us, mate?
5: Yeah, got a stat, mate, for you, Loz. A couple of...
14: Beautiful.
5: You, Mido, as well. Roosters looking to be the first team to concede 50 in a game and win a premiership in the same year. The most number of points conceded in the premiership winning year was 49 by the Knights in 2001 versus the Knights, who are, thanks to stat mentioned by Hammy Goodman recently on the Matty Johns show, looking to be the first team in 92 years since the Western Suburbs Magpies to go from wooden spoon winners to grand final winners the following year. And one for you, Loz, and to Kevy and Blocker. If Cherry Evans wins the Churchill medal, he'll be only the second player to win it on a losing team and a winning team after the legendary Bradley Clyde.
14: I tell you what, Rod.
5: You played with Loz at Canberra, New South Wales and Australia.
14: Yeah, 89-91. B. Clyde, one of the greats. I'll tell you the stat you can find out for me, Ryan, is that has anyone won a premiership in their first year and one in their last year? Nothing in between, and at least a 10-year career. Because when you think about Daly Cherry Evans and his longevity, to win one in your first year and then to finish in your last year, how long has he been around? 16 years?
17: Well, yeah, 2011 that was, wasn't it? 2011 when Manly beat the Warriors. That was his first year.
14: Who would have done that? No one.
17: Yeah.
14: I can't think of anyone. Because they didn't play as long years ago. They didn't have that longevity. And I can only go back to probably, 70s. And I'm just trying to think of someone that has had as long career as Daly Cherry Evans has started, nothing in between, and then their last.
17: I remember when you brought this up yesterday, a few put some noms in on the text line.
14: Who were they?
17: One was Kevy, that was wrong. Kevy played in 87. Yeah. And then he played five games in 2001 for the Broncos before finishing up as well after they won the premiership in 2000. Yep. So that was wrong. But if anyone's got the noms, let us know. Thank you for the call, Ryan, as well. And just on, thank you again from Andrew from Robertson, Webby, who texted yesterday and said that the Roosters did make the grand final in 2010 after finishing last the year before. So that's the last team in the NRL to do that was the Roosters 2009. From memory, they had, that was the year they were just abysmal. I think it was Craig Fitzgibbon's last year as a player as well in 2009. And then 2010, they had Todd Carney then, didn't they? They went on a run, made the grand final, and obviously got towed up by the Dragons in the grand final. So that's the last time a team's gone from last to the grand final was 2010, and it was the Roosters, ironically, against the Knights this week. The Knights trying to do that. Okay, Anthony Minicello at the Roosters. Is that right? So there's a nom here for Anthony Minicello, perhaps, doing a premiership in his first and last year.
14: But nothing in between. Mini won three, didn't he?
17: So, that's a tough parameter. Yeah, I don't think any would have done
14: what DC
17: is doing. Mini started in 2000, so they lost the grand final that year.
14: Right.
17: So 2000, Mini's first year, and his last was 2014, where they won in 2013. Of course, 2014 was South's year, so sorry. Lottie at the Broncos, 2000, South's 2014. Lottie win something in between, or it might be one, Loz. That might be a winner. Lottie Takiri. Anyway, we can debate this in the break because we're going to have Adam Pengilly after it.
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12: Sydney Bass Hill, a crash, Hume Highway eastbound at Chester Hill Road, also a damaged power pole. Lakemba, yesterday's building fire. Canberra Road is still closed in both directions between Dennis Street and Haldon Street. And Brisbane, Richlands, roadworks on Boundary Road, that's affecting eastbound traffic at Archerfield Road. 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
17: Relax on the towel up by the Dragons, Middo. Just spitting non-facts. The score in the 2010 grand final was 32-8. As far as I'm concerned, that's a bit of a tailing up, isn't it? Yes, the Roosters led 8-6 at half time.
15: It
17: was 26-0 in the second half.
15: Wasn't there a controversial call in that game too? A foot on the sideline or something?
17: Oh, yes.
15: Was that a foot on the one of the Morris boys?
17: Yeah. Oh, someone will let us know on the text line. Okay, there's a few amazing noms here.
15: Lottie Curie, no.
17: No, Lottie Takiri, he started in 99.

0: Cooper Cronk's... No, Cooper Cronk, yeah, he did start in 2004, but the Bulldogs won the premiership that year, not the Storm. Oh, what else have we got here? There's BS, high BSB, Jimmy Craig. First and last premierships came in 1915 and 1930. I think his first and last year, but he had premierships in between, yeah. And that's what Loz is arguing. Try and find someone who's had no premierships in between.
1: But that's still a good nomination. Yeah. There's no one in between, but Jimmy Craig, 15 and 30.
0: That's from eagle-eyed Phil.
1: That's good longevity. Geez, I didn't think players would have played that long.
0: Mm.
1: Back then, but obviously Jimmy Craig did.
0: He's a weird one. Doc from Orange, good omen for the Knights. Every grand final they've won, the Broncos won the year before. No, they didn't. 96, they didn't win it.
1: Manly won in 96.
0: Yeah, 96 was Manly against the Dragons, yeah. The infamous tackled, not tackled grand final.
1: That's exactly
0: Matthew
1: right.
0: Matthew Ridge.
1: Brownie had hold of him.
0: Yeah. Okay, Adam Pengilly joined.
1: Adam would remember that.
0: Yesterday it was 99, now we're 96.
2: What are you doing to me, Middo? You did it to me yesterday in 99. Now you're going to bring up Matthew Ridge just to rub it in even more.
0: Well, I sympathise with you that day. Okay. He was tackled.
1: He was tackled.
2: Of course he was tackled.
1: Can you think of anyone that's won a comp in their first and last year?
2: I was just trying to go through that, Loz, and I can't think of anyone. There was one guy that came to my mind, and I quickly just Googled him, was Shane Webke, but he started before the Broncos won their first premiership. I think he might have started in 96 or 97, I think, before they won in 98. So, no, he doesn't qualify either.
0: Hmm.
2: But he would have won premierships in between as well, obviously, so in 2000.
1: It's amazing, isn't it, that someone like Daly Cherry Evans can 15 years in between... Premiership. Oh, well, I'm not saying he could win, like he's won it, but I'm saying could win it.
0: Mm.
1: Could
2: yeah. And you ask yourself, Loz, how many times at Manly did he look like he was going to come close since he won his first one? You'd probably say not many. They made a prelim in that COVID year, didn't they, up in 2021? But apart from that, they haven't been to the grand final since then.
1: Yeah.
2: Or 2013, I suppose, they were there. But yeah, it's been a long time between drinks and just a recognition and a reward for persistence and keeping himself fit. And you speak to guys and they say he's one of the fittest players in the competition, even though his age has obviously increased as the years gone by. It'd be great for him to win it on the weekend.
1: Yeah, no, there's so many storylines. I mean, it'd be great for Newcastle to win too, wouldn't it? Like just for their supporters and what they've been able to do throughout this final series. It feels like they've given... And the Warriors gave the finals a different feel, and the Dolphins as well. It was just a different feel about the finals with those three sides being involved.
2: Yeah, and Loz, I've been probably a bit of a critic about this for the last sort of 5 to 10 years, that we often the competition is dominated by the same teams. We've had Penrith obviously up there for many years, the Storm, the Roosters, they've been the three heavyweights for the last 10, 15 years. But we have seen on odd years that, you know, if you get yourself in order, you can make a run up the ladder very quickly in the space of a year or two. And we've seen that with Newcastle this year. The Warriors have been a bit of a yo-yo team, but when they get it together, they've been proven they can be a top four team. So, you know, as much as we like to decry the salary cap's not working and there's so many disadvantages for teams down the bottom, if you do get your house in order and get your salary cap right, there is an ability to bounce back pretty quickly, and the Knights have done that, and I'm hoping, Middo, beyond hope, it's a tonic for my Dragons next year. We can go from last to somewhere up near.
1: No reason why you can't. No reason why you can't.
0: Well, they've given everyone hope, haven't they, the Knights, with what they've done this year. There are a couple of other noms not quite right. They've played footy either side of the grand finals. Chris Hyington and Luke Lewis. Close, but not quite within Loz's parameters. Gee, the Loracle, he's got our brains straining at these early hours.
1: He does. Oh, that's what I do. Like, that's what I'm on this program for, to make our listeners think a little bit.
0: Well, they certainly are. We've got a lot of noms for that. Phoenix Crosland, the big story, though, last night, and it was heart-wrenching, really, I've seen his quotes in him giving his submissions there last night, but look, he threw himself at the mercy of the judiciary and cops 4 weeks.
2: Yeah, just shattering to hear some of the evidence that came out of that judiciary hearing last night, wasn't it, Middo, saying that, you know, there's no player he admires in the game more than Nathan Cleary, and obviously it was a complete accident what happened on Sunday afternoon, and just even the explanation of the interaction he had with Nathan on Monday, ringing him in his hospital bed and apologising profusely, and Nathan saying, mate, don't worry about it, stop apologising, like, it's fine, it's an accident. And that just goes to speak to what a human being that Phoenix Crosland is. I know how much he's well respected around the Knights and in the Newcastle community. And

0: It's a shame he's going to miss out on the grand final. I thought it was a nice little gesture by Justin Holbrook and the Knights yesterday to name him in the number 9 jersey, even though he won't be playing in the grand final, just as a show of respect, I suppose, what Phoenix has done for that team. And the sad reality is, Mido, like, I heard it on the broadcast on the weekend in the first half. Like, he has made more than 1,000 tackles in the NRL this season. Like, to put his body on the line that much and get through that amount of work, and unfortunately for most people, he's going to be remembered for one tackle, and that's sad. That is really sad that that's the case, given what he's done for that club this year. So I just hope he's got the right people around him, supporting him in what's going to be a pretty difficult week this week, and obviously that 4-game suspension, you can argue if it's the right amount or not. I'm not too fast. He's shown remorse and obviously threw himself at the mercy of the judiciary, and he's got to get on with the rest of his career, and hopefully at some stage he can play a part in the World Cup for the Kiwis.
1: Who plays hooker for Newcastle, or starts at hooker, I should say?
0: It's a good question, Loz. I was trying to think, do they have any back rowers who could do a job for 20 minutes just to take the sting out of the game? I don't know.
1: I'm thinking maybe Thomas Cant could do that.
0: Maybe, yeah. Yeah, yeah. That's not a bad shout, actually. That's not a bad shout, because as good as Harrison Graham has been for them this year, and I've got raps in him, I reckon he's a really promising player.
2: Yeah. Could you give 19-year-old Diesel Hagen a debut in a grand final?
0: What a story that would be, Mido.
1: I haven't seen enough of him. But I love Graham coming off the bench. And I'm sort of more thinking what you just said then, Adam, about could you start with someone for 20, or they just got confidence to throw the young man in? Because it is different starting compared to coming off the bench when there's a bit of sting out of the game.
0: You
1: could take his effectiveness away, because you know that the Roosters, they're coming through the middle. That's where they go straight away. They look to attack the middle, and they're going to pick him out, and they're going to make him put his number on the target sheet all week, and they're going to make him do a lot of tackles, and then that takes his effectiveness away from him out of dummy half. So I'm just wondering whether Newcastle might just go with that sort of stopgap, someone that can is serviceable out of dummy half but just gets through plenty of work in defence early.
0: Yeah, I think Thomas Cairns a good shout, Laws. Matt Croker, I'm not quite sure what his passing's like off the ground. He's a guy that gets through a stack of work. Potentially maybe he could do it, but I think Cairns probably the one they maybe throw in there for 20 minutes and then get Graham to play 55, 60 minutes for the back end of the game. And I did like your shout, Laws, a few moments ago about Nefahu White as potential Clive Churchill. I think that's a great shout. He's been awesome for the Roosters so far this year, and you're right, they're just going to try and bash down the front door the Roosters on Sunday night, and he will have some big plays that catch the attention of the judges as well. So $26 might be a decent price about him.
2: Okay, the Epsom barrier draw yesterday, and the Autumn Boy, 1 of 19, $3.50. Can't wait to see this Kiwi mare unbeaten, 7 from 7. Barrier 3, $4.50. Attica has been 8 into $6. I see Mr. Miller's been 15 into 11 since the final field, or the barrier draw there yesterday. What do you make of the Epsom barrier draw?
0: Mido, this is a cracking Epsom this year. It is a really, really good race. It's a deep race as well. And in previous years, maybe we've sort of thought, oh, the Epsom's lost a bit of its luster, but not this year. This is a very, very good race. And even horses like Idle Flyer and Lady Shenandoah, Mido, in the mix as well, are going to make it good. I find it a little bit hard at this stage to get away from Autumn Boy, who's been so impressive in his couple of runs back. He was great down there at Flemington last start. Chaya Wolf had some interesting into the mix, throwing him into the race as well with a big weight for Joe Pride with 59 kilos. It's a good race. Speed doesn't look like it's going to be huge in numbers as it stands right now. I'll do some more work on the race later in the week, but keen to see how this Kiwi filly or mare goes well written. She's obviously shot the lights out over there in New Zealand, but this is different gravy now. She's got to step right up to Group 1 level against some pretty hardened weight for age horses, so it's a fascinating race on the weekend.
1: I see another day is out for the spring.
0: Yeah, he's gone, Loz. So Tom Dabernig has pulled the pin on his preparation. He wasn't great there on the weekend, and I think Tom's just putting it down to the fact that he's struggling with the firmer tracks now as we get deeper into spring and getting closer to summer. He was very, very impressive winning first up, obviously, and we all started thinking, oh, maybe he's a horse that can emerge and can be in the Everest and be one of the horses that makes up the field, but that's not going to be the case. He's been sent for a spell, so he'll be right to go, I'd imagine, early next year, and they'll probably try and find some softer tracks for Live Another Day to see his absolute best on show.
2: And, well, big news over in the West, Grant and Alana Williams. Well, they've copped 12 months, have they?
0: Huge story, Mido. Huge story over there in the West. They've been disqualified for 12 months over this long-running saga into a horse that tested positive to Ritalin after the Kalgoorlie Cup last year. I think Grant and Alana made some submissions saying that they thought it was done by, that it might have been an accident, it was contamination, how the substance was found in the horse's system.